Absolutely, very, very serious promise. And now the Church of Christ, I heard the prophet of the Lord say, therefore, this is a very big promise that must now encourage us and even energize us more, even to overcome persecution, to overcome the stresses of this life. Therefore, because there is this tremendous promise ahead of us, and glorification is one major promise that even Jesus Christ has given to the Church of Christ, inviting us to partake in his own divine nature, and that glorification is therefore the ultimate destination of God's redemptive work in the life of a believer, of a Christian believer today. That is very, very serious. The Spirit of the Lord making it very clear for us that we may understand and perceive the gravity of the promises of God, and therefore to take our salvation very much more seriously. Stephen Tello, thank you very much indeed.

0: from Thika.
1: Thank you very much indeed, Stephen Tello from Thika. Thank you so much indeed. Precious people, beloved listeners, what a very, very serious message that was. A very heavy message that bears heavy instructions to the Church of Christ at such a critical time when the announcement of the coming of the Messiah is being made, beloved people. My name is Kevin. Jesus is Lord Radio. Praise the Lord.
2: Praise the Lord Jesus, Kevin. This is Louis Lupo calling from the United States of America.
1: What a very, very powerful message, Louis Lupo. Looking at how the Spirit of the Lord has spoken tonight, very serious and very serious instruction to the Church of Christ globally and the significance of the hour that we live in today. This is time to prepare for the coming of the Messiah, because I heard the mega mightiest prophet of the Lord say that the church is called to glorification, and the church age prepares believers for the glorification that will come at the appointed time, Louis Lupo.

churches from the throne room of God, because the churches aren't even preparing. They don't even realize that the day is coming. We will stand before the Lord, and that's at the throne. Kevin, what a powerful message that we can prepare, and we can even benchmark.

0: universe even comes closer, even touches it, Kevin.
1: Absolutely, very, very serious message that has actually challenged and transformed our perspective of how we view life here on earth as we prepare for the coming of the Messiah. And Luis Lupo, I heard the mega mightiest prophet of the Lord Yahweh say that being born again therefore determines how you live here on earth. How you live here on earth actually explains and defines whether you are born again or not. That the believer is called to listen to the voice of God without malice towards the Lord and to walk rightly with Him. And I heard the Lord say, you must therefore walk right with God, being justified and sanctified, being made holy, and ultimately being transformed into the likeness of Christ. That the Christian's life is therefore preparation for the glory that God has promised. And there is no way you can genuinely prepare for glorification without also preparing for the coming of the Messiah, Luis Lupo.

0: said, where your heart is, that's where your treasure will be. Or if I say it right, say it better. Where your treasure is, that's where your heart is. And if our heart is focused on the kingdom of glory and focused on the coming of the Messiah, then we have heavenly oriented hearts.
1: Yes.
0: And if our hearts instead focus on the world and the things of the world, then it's that earthly focus heart. That one is not going to enter. He said, Luke chapter 21, I'm targeting verse 36. He says, watch you therefore and pray always
1: yes.
0: that you may be accounted worthy.

0: glorified. Count it back to you, please.
1: Thank you. Thank you very much indeed, Luis Lupo. Thank you. Indeed, we all long and we should all long for glorification. Look at the tremendous, tremendous promise. It's even unfathomable, beloved people, precious listeners, to imagine that Christ Jesus could give such a huge promise to us that at this moment when our bodies will be glorified, we will be like him. We will have bodies like him. He's essentially inviting us to his own divine nature. To be like Christ, blessed people, beloved listeners, what a tremendous promise that therefore must encourage you and I as we continue to prepare for the coming of the Messiah. As you continue, my name is Kevin. Jesus is Lord. Radio, praise the Lord.
2: Praise the Lord, Kevin.
1: Amen.
2: You are speaking to Victor Masharia, and I'm calling from the University of Nairobi. And what a very, very serious and great awakening we have received this morning. I have heard very clearly from the Spirit of the Lord, reminding us that only the Lord wanting us to know what is coming.
1: Yes.
2: And I have heard also that even the biblical prophecies is what keeps the Bible alive and true.
1: Yes.
2: And now you see at this hour, the Lord is speaking that the rapture is the most important event about to happen, and the Lord is reminding us that during the rapture, this great promise of glorification is going to happen at Kevin.
1: Absolutely, absolutely. And what a very, very great promise given to a church of Christ and a generation at such a critical hour when the announcement of the coming of the Messiah is being made. Because I heard the Lord, the mightiest prophet of the Lord, bring to us and telling us this night in this very serious message that the story of redemption begins with God's perfect creation. And I heard the mega, mightiest prophet of the Lord mention the book of Genesis chapter 1 verse 31, where the Bible says, God saw all that he had made, and it was very good. And there was evening, and there was morning, the sixth day. And God himself gave the verdict that everything he has created was very good, Victor Masharia. In the Garden of Eden, God gave man his command concerning the tree. The book of Genesis chapter 2, verse 16 to 17. And the Lord God commanded the man, you are free to eat from any tree in the garden, but you must not eat from the tree of the knowledge of good and evil. For when you eat from it, you will certainly die. And this command established the boundary of obedience and life, Victor Masharia.
2: Very, very true, Kevin. At this hour, we listen that the Lord again now is pointing us that at this hour, we need to now focus on this promise that is given to us, that we need now go back to obedience to the Lord, because we see that it is only the glorification now that the Lord is giving us, so that we can again attain this worship, that perfect worship unto the Lord, that we lose because of sin and because of disobedience. And I heard that it is glorification,
1: yes,
2: through now glorification, that we can attain even the highest form of worship. We can attain the highest purity.
1: Yes.
2: It is through glorification now that the Lord is giving to the church, that we can now focus on Jesus. And it is through the glorification that we get through the final stage of redemption of mankind, so that he can also appear before the Lord. And I had also Kevin,
1: yes,
2: glorification takes place during the last trumpet call.
1: Yes.
2: And now this is the hour when the Lord is calling us to go back and begin focusing on Jesus, because we need to realize that biblical Christianity is to focus us completely on this promise of glorification.
1: Yes.
2: Right now, we need to be focusing so much on now the Lord coming to that day during glorification, when he will remove sin, when the Lord now will remove the perishable and give us now the imperishable, this mortal body that we have. The Lord will give us now in that day immortal bodies, because we realize that we know,
1: yes,
2: without this glorious body, we cannot appear before the Lord. We realize without those glorious bodies, we cannot worship the Lord. And now this is the hour, this is a very, very serious hour to be born again properly.
1: Yes.
2: Because I also have that glorification demands that we now focus on the Lord. That now, because glorification is the highest purity, we need to be seeking the Lord,
1: yes,
2: right now in holiness and righteousness. At this hour of being, when the Lord is giving us this promise of glorification, which you realize is the highest honor, is the highest reward that the Lord right now is promising that mankind,
1: yes,
2: will share in the glory of the Lord. And that is why we really need to focus on the coming of the Messiah, we need to prepare very, very well, even in persecution. I heard that there is no persecution without, there is no purification without persecution. And that means that this hour, we need to be enduring patiently. We need to be focusing very, very much on that promise of purification. We need to continue. No matter the persecution of this world, no matter what happens at this hour, we need to put our eyes on that day. We know that the Lord will give us glorious beauty. We know on that day we'll make us have immortal bodies. And on that day, we'll now be able to stand before the Lord and give Him that perfect worship, Kevin.
1: Absolutely, very, very powerful. And also heard when the mega mightiest prophet of the Lord were actually dispensing this very powerful instruction to the Church of Christ tonight. And I heard that the saints of old, when they read from the scripture that Jesus Christ would come and He would die on the cross and therefore defeat death, by reading from the manuscripts, they actually opted for a better resurrection until they were willing to undergo the very extreme extent of persecution. Some of them were slaughtered brutally. Some of them were thrown into arena to be devoured by wild, brutal animals. But they chose rather to persevere because they perceived the better resurrection. How much more as a generation today, when you see the Christians today walking the earth and facing persecution and facing rejection at some point, facing the hardships of this life, what an encouragement therefore tonight to the Church of Christ that we only persevere. That is the only thing we need to do, to persevere, because we have the tremendous hope to be glorified and to be with Christ forever and to be like Him when we see Him at that appointed time. Victor Masharia, thank you very much indeed.
2: Indeed, as the generation of this hour, it is a moment that we really need to focus very much on this promise of glorification, and we really need to prepare very well, because at this hour we have seen the biblical miracles happening. The cripples are walking, even you can see HIV/AIDS is being healed, and also at this hour we can see how the voice of the Lord is shaking nations with the earthquake.
1: Yes.
2: That means that these are the signs of the end times, and this should now make us as a generation even focus more on this promise of glorification. It will make us have even more faith on this promise of glorification and ensure we are preparing and ensuring we are hearkening to the voice of the Lord speaking to the earth right now, and to ensure that we live in obedience to the instructions of the Lord at this hour that come with this promise of glorification, to ensure that we are repenting, to ensure that we are seeking glorification, to ensure that we are walking in absolute holiness and righteousness, to ensure that we are reaching out also to the perishing souls with this announcement of the glorious coming of the Messiah. Because very, very soon, as the Lord has said, the church will not be here, and very soon there will be no going to church. So this is a very critical hour to continue focusing our eyes on this promise of glorification and seeking the Lord very much. Thank you so much. I want to thank the Lord very, very much, even for coming and allowing even His better prophet to come to us with this great awakening, even to remind us and to continue helping us to prepare for the coming of the Messiah. This has been Victor Masharia calling from the University of Nairobi, back in the studio, Kevin.
1: Thank you very much indeed, Victor Masharia from the University of Nairobi, also calling to weigh in on this very serious message we just received tonight, blessed people, this morning. The very, very serious message that bears the eternity of our lives, precious people, into the kingdom of God and to partake of the very mega promise of the glorification. My name is Kevin. Jesus is Lord. Radio, praise the Lord.
3: Praise the Lord, Kevin.
1: Amen.

0: because I heard the voice of the Lord saying,
1: yes,
0: if we knew what was coming, then we would know how to prepare. Because he says he sees also in preparation for that glorification, the reason that the church needs to prepare now,
1: yes,
0: is because of what Adam did in the Garden of Eden, that he caused mankind to fall. And because of that fall that started in the Garden of Eden, we too now are also cursed because of the sin of one man. So the Lord is saying that the church now needs to be glorified. We need to be sanctified. But in order for that sanctification and that glorification, there's preparedness that we must do. We must suffer as Christ suffered. So when we see what is coming to the earth, it now should cause us now to start to prepare.
1: Yes.
0: Because he says the Antichrist is coming to the earth, which means before and after the church leaves, the Antichrist will be ruling and reigning the earth. So we must prepare to be glorified now, Kevin.

sin entered creation through disobedience, and the consequences affected not only humanity but the entire creation. And I had the mega mightiest prophet of the Lord mention the book of Genesis chapter 3, 14 to 19. And Bible says, "So the Lord God said to the serpent, because you have done this, cursed are you above all livestock and all wild animals. You will crawl on your belly and you will eat dust all the days of your life. And I will put enmity between you and the woman, and between your offspring and hers. He will crush your head and you will strike his knees. And to the woman he said, I will make your pains in childbearing very severe. With painful labor you will give birth to children. Your desire will be for your husband and he will rule over you. And to Adam he said, because you listened to your wife and ate fruit from the tree about which I commanded you, you must not eat from it. And he said, therefore cursed is the ground because of you. Through painful toil you will eat food from it all the days of your life. It will produce thorns and thistles for you.

0: dust you are, and to the dust you return. Look at the fall. Therefore, affected not only man, but the entire physical creation. But what a very serious and a very powerful hope given to us, that even despite the fact that there is a curse placed not only to man and the entire physical creation, God has a plan to reverse this curse. He has a plan to reverse this curse, and the final purpose is the restoration of the creation under God's eternal rule, culminating in the new heavens and the new earth, when he says in the book of Romans chapter 8, 19 to 21, for the creation awaits an eager expectation for children of God to be revealed. For the creation was subjected to frustration, not by its own choice, but by the will of the one who subjected it, in hope that the creation itself will be liberated from its bondage to decay and brought into the freedom and glory of the children of God. This is a very tremendous promise, a very tremendous hour that is just ahead of us here, please.
1: It is very true, Kevin, that because of the lie and the deception of the serpent in the garden to the woman that caused Adam and they both fell, it is because of that fall mankind is cursed.
0: Yes.
1: With sin. And I heard the mega prophets of the Lord say in Romans 6:23 that because of that fall, we're now loaded. We're loaded with sin.
0: Yes.
1: Which means with us being loaded with sin, we too are now cursed. But because of what Christ did on the cross, he gave us a redemption plan.
0: Yes.
1: He gave us a

0: Garden of Eden to disobey God's rules, yes, and his regulations and his commandments, that we must too now be not rebellious, but we now must submit to the authority of Christ, our Lord and Savior. So I heard the mega prophets of the Lord say,
1: yes,
0: so because of that fall, we too now must be glorified. But that glorification will only come if we obey the plan of God, which is salvation, which is turning away from our sin. Because we heard the Lord say, and from Revelation,

to now the better resurrection, because we know Lazarus was resurrected, but he still died. But the better resurrection, Kevin, is the resurrection where we now go to heaven, where

0: Hallelujah. Praise the Lord.
1: Praise the Lord.
0: We had lost you on the line, but yes, please.
1: Yes, so the number one sign, Kevin, that we are to know that for sure, the Messiah is coming,
0: yes,
1: is that the lie that was received in the garden was deception, and they were deceived, and they bought into that deception. In this generation, too, the Lord said, as one of the signs, the first sign that we should recognize as a sign of his return, it's also that deception, which we can see from the pulpit right away, that they're preaching lies, that we can live in sin and still get to heaven. And so we now, Kevin, we too must not believe that lie, and that we should look forward to be redeemed and glorified in the mighty name of Jesus. And that is the only way that we can be glorified and sanctified, is to believe in the Lord Jesus Christ, Kevin.
0: Absolutely. Now to believe in the Lord Jesus Christ and to walk with him in absolute obedience in this church age, because everything that happens now actually points us towards the coming of the Messiah, and therefore the promise of glorification being achieved and attained by the church, therefore needs to be very serious with salvation now. Thank you very much indeed.
1: Amen. We bless the Lord so much. I thank the mightiest prophets of the Lord for coming to us with a powerful, sobering message. Again, my name is Willie Crystal, calling from Baltimore, Maryland. Back to you in the studio, please, Kevin.
0: Thank you. Thank you very much indeed, calling all the way from Baltimore. Thank you very much indeed.

0: as you continue, precious people, beloved listeners, very, very serious message and very powerful time just to look at, to look and see and to hear what the Lord is promising to the Church of Christ. At such an hour, it will really encourage you that, blessed people, you really need to aspire to also partake in this tremendous promise of glorification when we will be transformed, blessed people, and be like Christ. Precious people, beloved listeners, my name is Kevin. Jesus is Lord Radio. Praise the Lord.
1: Praise the Lord, Kevin. You are speaking to Elvis Baraka from the Nairobi National Polytechnic.
0: Yes.
1: What a powerful message. What a message that you have received this morning from our Lord and our Father. Kevin, what you're coming to realize from this message, you know, how the Lord is loving this generation. Constant love the Lord is showing us. Because, Kevin, you know, when you try to look in the Bible, when you read the Bible, in the book of Genesis, you see that there was a fall in the Garden of Eden. And when the man fell before the Lord, you know, man tends to walk away from the presence of the Lord.
0: Yes.
1: But you see now, this one, Kevin, did not even surprise the Lord, because the Lord already has ordained a plan to do it, to redeem a mankind.
0: Yes.
1: And you see, this is the

0: Eden, despite the fall in the Garden of Eden, which affected the entire creation of God. And but here you see that the Lord still have that personal word. He created the first man, and he had that intention, yes, that this man should live forever.
1: Yes.
0: And that is why he gave him the God.

0: separated from the presence of the Lord.
1: Yes.
0: But God is still looking for humanity and saying that, come back to me, come back to me. And you know, Kevin, the message that our Lord and our Father have opened to us this morning actually has a deeper revelation to this generation, which shows us that the Lord is still loving us.
1: Yes.
0: The Lord is still encouraging us. The Lord is still giving us oasis of hope. That is what the end. Repent and receive what? Receive Jesus Christ and enter. Because he has that thing in intention that we should live forever. And Kevin, when you read in the book of when you read in the book of 2 Peter chapter 3,
1: yes,
0: verse 9, the Bible says that God is not slow to fulfill this promise of glorification, but is just giving every humanity just an opportunity to do what? To reach repentance. Actually, this is absolutely love. The Lord is showing to this generation, Kevin.
1: Absolute love from God the Father to this generation, because even after the disobedience of man thwarting the original plan of God in the Garden of Eden and therefore bringing curse over not only the humanity but the entire creation, you can look, it is very wonderful to hear the prophet of the Lord God Yahweh explaining to us this night that there is a redemption plan that God has and is intending to execute it in the near future when at an appointed time.

0: partake us in. And you say, as the Spirit of the Lord is telling us this morning that this promise should manifest to focus, because God is now making public invitation.
1: Yes.
0: That you want to show humanity, you want to show with humanity is what? Glory. And this one should make us to have heavenly perspective. This one should make us to live a holy life. This one should make us to endure the persecutions of this world.
1: Yes.
0: This should make us to stand firm in the Lord, knowing that the Lord is still loving us. The Lord did not want man to look a stone in the lake of fire, because he had that intention.
1: Yes.
0: Humanity should live forever. Humanity should have eternal life. He did not create human that he go to suffer in the lake of fire. And that is why he's doing absolute wonders to demonstrate to a man, no, I had an intention that you should live forever.
1: Yes.
0: So when he's raising cripples in our midst, when he's judging the nation on the other side, he's just telling humanity, what is coming on the face of the earth,
1: yes,
0: you should just prepare to enter glory, because that was the initial plan. When he created the universe, and he doesn't want humanity to fall. And telling, that is why today the cripples are walking. The Lord is just showing us that when you see a cripple is walking,
1: yes,
0: that is a serious thing. That one cannot be even debated on it. When you see HIV being deleted from the blood of humanity, something that has been termed as impossible, that this is a chronic condition, cannot be reversed.
1: Yes.
0: But when you see at the one command of the eternal blood of Jesus, and this condition is being reversed, and somebody else is being restored fully, this should make you to repent and focus on the coming glory, knowing that no, just hold on. What has happened here, it is something that even human being cannot happen.
1: Yes.
0: When such a thing happened, you just cannot know. This is the matter of the Lord himself. Because when you are coming, when you realize that the devil, he has given power. But the power, yes, it has limitations. It cannot heal HIV.
1: Yes.
0: It cannot raise cripples. And so when you see such kind of things happening in our generation,
1: yes,
0: you just say, no. On this matter, we cannot

0: to London. The Lord has visited and he has a specific information to the church that the church ought to prepare. The people, the world, they ought to prepare so that they can do what? They can come back to the original plan of God where he had them. He wanted them to live forever and ever with him. This is a very serious issue that the Lord is calling us. He's giving us hope that prepare and enter glory. The hell was meant for the devil and his angel when they rebel. But you see, when the man disobeyed instruction, he has again given us, he has opened the door of grace, and yet again he has gone ahead and he has turned his prophet to us. See, again, Kevin, you can see the love God has sending his servant to come to us to remind us on a daily basis that we ought to prepare for the coming of the Messiah. And again, remember, before he sent his prophet, he sent Jesus went to the cross to die for our sins, to cleanse our sins that we did before when we formed. Then now, that was the redemption plan. You see, he did not even just stop there and say, no, you just prepare now to enter. Not at all. He went ahead. Yes. And again, he has sent his prophet to this modern generation, Kevin. And he has sent them to come and inform us, no, God has a plan for you. You want to fulfill the promise that Jesus gave in the book of John 14:1.
1: Yes.
0: That he has gone to heaven to prepare a place for us. And he will come back to take us to the place where he is. And the prophets of the Lord are telling us, prepare and go to that place. Prepare, go there. No matter what you're passing through this one, you this one should make you to have heavenly perspective. Because the Lord is loving you so much. In this generation, you realize that the generation you are living in, it is so rebellious. But in this rebellious, God is still calling us. He's still reminding us. Trying to imagine out of the time schedule of our Lord and our Father, they can come to us

0: baby. When I look at my father, she knows very, very well that their schedule is very, very tight. And yes, they are just on their way to the nation of Botswana to prepare against that nation. But he's still coming to us, reminding us to prepare. The Lord has an initial plan, and he wants that plan to be fulfilled. If your suffering is just to give you a way so that you may reach repentance and you prepare and enter glory. But how can we ignore that? If somebody wants to enter heaven, surely can suggest it, tell me, is this the problem of the Lord or is it the problem of humanity?
1: That is a big question. That is a very big and pertinent question, because you realize that even after Jesus Christ giving the promise, after God giving the promise of glorification to the church, he did not end at that. The unfathomable, immeasurable love of God is that he went further also to send us the mega mightiest prophet of the Lord, and also to do the tremendous miracles of the eternal wonder working blood of Jesus, to testify as green light to this generation that indeed God intends to restore his creation to the perfect original state. And now looking at how the Lord is now speaking to the church of Christ, is calling us and continue to beckoning us to prepare for the coming of the Messiah. What a way for God the Father to love the church of Christ, this tremendous love, and therefore a generation need to respond and to prepare and to walk with Christ, to walk with God, and to be born again seriously and properly, to be filled with the Holy Spirit, even as we prepare and aspire for the promise of glorification.
0: Absolutely, Kevin, we should aspire for glorification, because what the Lord is showing us, it is tremendous work. It is very, very tremendous. Because, you know, Kevin, I'm trying just to look in the biblical context. You know,
1: yes,
0: when you try to look at Sodom and Gomorrah, these people, they did not see cripples walking. They didn't at all and at all.
1: Yes.
0: They did not see the cloud of the Lord. They didn't. So, but when they get themselves to see, God is not have any argument with them.

0: But because of humanity, human kind of mind, and he's very educated, and he knows how to argue, and you know, he's very eloquent, he goes ahead and rubbishes those and rubbish the miracles of the Lord. Again, another thing, he sees the heaven that somebody has stepped forward and he has commanded the heaven,
1: yes.
0: And the heaven has obeyed Kevin, and it has released rain. And then this person goes ahead, because he's a modern person, he rubbishes that. He cannot be converted by that. And he says, no, these things do happen, this and this and this. Again, we understand people are educated, they know geography. But how can somebody step forward, give specific depends on what is going to happen,
1: yes.
0: And when that something comes to happen, because you are modern, you want to rubbish it. That is the generation in Kevin, God is loving. That is the generation God, Jesus, God sent his son, only son, Jesus Christ, to die for it. No, go and die for them so that they can receive this salvation. Kevin, what kind of love is this, God? It is really, really showing us that there is a central message here. The log of fire, it is not a joke.
1: Yes.
0: And that is why the Lord is doing this wonder. Out of the we have hardened our hearts, but he's doing every possible thing. He's just doing everything, Kevin, just to tell us, just to prepare. Don't harden your heart when you see cripples walking. Don't harden your heart when you see the heavens being open. Don't at all. I'm just learning this. You may spend eternity with me. I'm just learning. You may prepare and enter to live eternally with me.
1: Yes.
0: Because that was my initial plan. And that is why our Lord and our Father, they have come to us this morning. They have elaborated to us very, very well, training the message of what? The message, this message of glorification, which is the oasis of hope of what? Humanity, which is our hope, this glorification. The people have been privileged to live in this dispensation. What a privilege, what a hope to hear even this message of glorification. That, you know, the Lord has set the purpose that he wants to share with you glory. If the person you hear, just hold on. The Lord wants to share with us glory. People should make us to prepare to end the eternity of God. We should make us to harden our hearts and prepare for the glorious coming of the Messiah. Because these are very, very serious things. And the Lord is trying.

0: in the landscape of the church. All it is just pointing to one thing: prepare and enter glory. Prepare and enter glory. Because Kevin, just try to imagine.
1: Yes.
0: You know, there are two things running in the landscape of the church. There is a revival in the landscape of the church, but on the other side,
1: yes,
0: the Lord is using a prophet to devastate nations very seriously with this judgment. The revival is on this side, but again, the judgment of God is on this side. But what is the Lord telling these people? If you are not going to choose the side of revival and prepare to enter, this is what is coming. But when you read the Bible, saying that this is just the beginning of that thing. When you see what happened in Venezuela,
1: yes,
0: it should just tell you, no, what happened in Venezuela, God buried more than 2,000 people in the dust of COVID. That one should instruct the church that God is not even a joke. That is not a,
1: yes,
0: God is not even a joke. God is not a joke. He charges nation. And what is coming, it is

You have to say, no, no, no, no, no. Given what happened in Venezuela, what happens in Japan, those are very, very serious things. But if the Bible is saying, oh, you know, these are just the beginning of fasting, then the real fasting is coming. Then we should, Kevin, we should embrace this message of repentance. We should embrace this message of repentance and continue to hold on, no matter the persecution. Because the Bible says, when you read in the book of Romans 8:18, it says that our present suffering cannot be compared to the coming glory. Absolutely. You see, it's that kind of things that are just happening, yes, and they're just devastating the entire nation, and the nation goes ahead and they say, no, this is now a national disaster. We want to declare it as a national disaster so that we can receive help, we can get help. But the Lord is saying, that one, it is just the beginning. The real pattern is coming. If the Lord is just showing us, no, no, no, no. These things are charged things. But when we show up to revive, we say that there is hope. Truth hope. Because the Lord said it, when the first man fell in the Garden of Eden, the man now is that he has been given choices. He chooses what is good or what is evil. But if the Lord is encouraging humanity, choose what is good before the eyes of the Lord. You choose what is good. Don't choose what is evil. Choose what is good. Yes. Choose the right path. Choose, when you say revival, embrace it.

0: contemporary, no matter the persecution, no matter what you go through, you just seek revival. Stand with this revival and prepare for the coming of the Messiah, because the day and the hour is unknown. But the greatest hope that you have given us, yes, it is glorification.
1: Absolutely.
0: To share with him his glory, Kevin. Can we ignore such kind of invitation, public invitation that is making to this generation surely crazy?
1: Not at all. We need now to prepare for the coming of the Messiah, because essentially preparing for glorification is preparing for the coming of the Messiah. Thank you very much indeed. Thank you.
0: Thank you very much. Just allow me to thank our Lord and our Father for such a weighty message.

waiting for us. That he has just given us time to repent and enter glory. We really, really say thank you to our Lord and our Father's heaven, because this is absolutely love that he doesn't even deserve, that the Lord is showing us. And

we always endeavor to reach out to the people whenever we get time and just share with them this message of hope, the message of the coming of the Messiah, the message that the Lord has given unto to us, because that is our responsibility during this time of church age. So we will adhere to it, we will do it, we will execute this, we will reach out to our brothers there in the street and tell them the Messiah is coming.

indeed, we thank our Lord and blessed Savior Jesus Christ so much for dying for us on the cross and also shedding his own blood at Calvary for the salvation of our souls. And then look at the tremendous promise he has given, the promise of glorification, the transformation of our bodies, that we may be like him at this appointed time when he comes to fulfill that promise. And also at this critical age, sending us the mightiest, mightiest, most dreadful prophet of the Lord, who have come to put everything bare for us, therefore to choose to prepare for the coming of the Messiah. Thank you very much indeed. Thank you.

very serious message, precious people, beloved listeners. There is no glory without suffering. And I have the Spirit of the Lord encouraging us Christians today that we must understand that glory is connected and intertwined with suffering and perseverance. And the mega mighty prophet of the Lord mentioning the book of Romans chapter 8, 17 to 18, when the Bible says, now if we are children, then we are heirs, heirs of God and co-heirs with Christ. If indeed we share in his sufferings, in order that we may also share in his glory. And it says, I consider that that our present suffering are not worth comparing with the glory that will be revealed in us. And therefore, precious people, beloved listeners, we must be willing to suffer this, to suffer for the sake of Christ, because there is no glory without the willingness to endure, precious people. And therefore, the Church of Christ of the old, the saints of the old, understood this very well, and they lived sacrificially because they were looking towards the promise of God rather than merely towards the temporary pleasures of this world, beloved people, focusing our lives and our focus into the kingdom of God to attain a better resurrection, precious people.

0: As you continue, precious people, beloved listeners, just getting to listen, to hear from you, just one or two nuggets that we're able to get from that very powerful contribution, that very powerful message tonight from our Lord and our Father, the mightiest, most terrible, and most revered prophet of the Lord, the bearers of the instruction of preparation for the coming of, for the coming of the Messiah. Precious people, beloved listeners, my name is Kevin. Jesus is Lord. Radio, praise the Lord.
1: Praise the Lord, Kevin.
0: Amen.
1: Amen, amen. 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
0: Ndio.
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0: de Bana, Kevin, Nikwako, Mama, Elena, kutoka Moi Ben.
1: Asante sana mama. Asante, asante sana mama Selina kutoka Moi Ben. Asante sana. Thank you very much indeed, mama Selina from Moi Ben. Also calling to contribute and to weigh in on this very serious message, precious people, beloved listeners. As we continue, beloved people, now 11 minutes past 4 a.m. East African time. My name is Kevin. Jesus is Lord. Radio, praise the Lord.
2: Praise the Lord, Kevin.
1: Amen.
2: Amen. This is the Oak of Jalam calling to Emmanuel. We are a powerful

0: the Lord has promised the church.
1: Yes.
0: And that we have seen is the reason why we received the Lord, the reason why we needed to go to the cross.
1: Yes.
0: So that one day we may receive that eternal body, that we may be glorified clearly.
1: Absolutely. I heard that very clearly. And in this message, the Spirit of the Lord actually brought it very, very massively. And for us to understand that glorification is the final stage of redemption that we are all waiting for. And that the process of salvation finally must culminate in God's bringing His redeemed people into conformity with Christ. That when He appears, we will be like Him. We will have bodies like His. Just the way we look at Him, then we will also have the same body like Jesus Christ. What a very powerful promise given to a people who are now being beckoned to prepare for the coming of the Messiah. With real time, the scripture being real time, and we see God the Father mentioning to this generation that there is a bigger promise like this of glorification, please.
0: Yes, Kevin, the Lord very mighty has really expanded and has been very

in their resurrection will be another body, a glorified body. More are in this life whereby, you know, people love each other very much, and they want really to live for a very long time to the body of the Jews, so that they may increase their lifetime here on earth. But the Lord is trying to say that there is another place, there is glorification, there is another resurrection.

Thank you very much indeed, Oscar Jallo from Imali. Thank you very much indeed. We thank our Lord Jesus Christ so much indeed for the privilege and the honor to attain or to be availed this salvation of the blood and the cross. Now look at the tremendous hope that it has brought back into this generation, into this dying world, that if we only walk with Him, if we only abide by the instructions of our Lord Jesus Christ and the voice that is now speaking and announcing the coming of the Messiah, then we are assured of this tremendous promise, beloved people. We are assured of the tremendous, unfathomable promise of glorification, the transformation of our bodies from these bodies that are susceptible to diseases and to death and to the sufferings of this world, precious people.

As you continue, precious people, beloved listeners, you can call me right here on 07. 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The number to call is 0776 646 9920.

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Even as we wait for that moment when the mightiest, mightiest, most terrible and most glorified prophet of the Lord God Yahweh will be coming back to us live right here on Jesus is Lord Radio, precious people, beloved listeners. Be on standby now. 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Be on standby now, precious people.

Once again, precious people, beloved listeners, be on standby now. Be on standby, precious people. Make sure that you are on standby now. So for the next segment, precious people, in the mega, mightiest prophet of the Lord will get back to us right here on Jesus is Lord Radio at a very serious time when the instructions of preparation for the coming of the Messiah is being given and the directives on how then we need to walk on this earth and to embrace the salvation and the grace of God at such an hour, even as we see that the announcement of the coming of the Messiah is even more sharper and more louder now by the tremendous signs and wonders that actually identify the seasons of the coming of the Messiah, precious people. Therefore, make sure that you are on standby. Make sure that you are ready for the next segment, precious people, where the mega, mightiest, most dreadful prophet of the Lord God Yahweh will again come back to us, beloved people, precious listeners, right here on Jesus is Lord Radio.

0: Praise the Lord, my lords, the mightiest, mightiest, most dreadful and most glorified prophets of the Lord God Yahweh, please, my lords and my fathers, please.
1: Well, our blessed people, is about 4:27, probably coming to 4:28 a.m. in the morning. And I wanted to advance our conversation, because there is a conversation that has been going on this radio featuring the big Bible conference that took place on Saturday, whereby the Lord spoke to the church and the Lord spoke prophecy, the things that are about to happen, the things that have not yet happened and yet will happen. And the Lord Almighty spoke in his goodness and mercy and grace, telling the church to focus on the coming of the Messiah and to totally stay away from the Antichrist, the beast that the Lord showed me just a few weeks ago, come out of the sea. And it's amazing that yesterday, by voice, the Lord spoke yesterday, by voice, and he mentioned the Mediterranean Sea. So it's getting closer. I said, I saw this exact sea comes out of, and he mentioned the Mediterranean Sea. So I don't know how it comes, how it is. I have seen the Antichrist. I have seen the hat he wears, the military hat, and the uniform. And remember, I have shared this again and again across the nations. And I've said, I see the Antichrist with someone else. They are questioning a lady pastor, and they are asking her, how come we feel you were a pastor? Didn't I see you pastor in the church? And she denies the Lord totally. Then she's allowed to enter the mall. I could see even the tills and the tellers where you pay, and you walk out on the opposite side, and the parking is where she was being questioned from. But remember that moment, the whole genesis of that moment, the Lord showed me the church of Christ, and he tells me, go tell her that the Messiah is coming. And the church, I saw they were dressed holy, the ladies were dressed up to the feet, clothes covering them. Then I went to them when I just gained contact with them and said, this is what the Lord says, that the Messiah is coming, please prepare and be holy. Immediately they disappeared. The rapture took place, and then there is a junction. And there's a radio station. There are three young men who are, people are running up and down, going to police station to report their lost loved ones. Many are running in the public square. They're asking, what has happened? What is this? People have disappeared. Jesus has come. That is when the radio, I see two young men, untucked shirts with little flowers, white shirts with little flowers, and jeans, and saying, no, what has happened is called the rapture of the church. This is what the pastors were talking about, and they were trying to read a scripture from that Christian radio. But those young men had remained. They were not raptured. And so the Lord saying that the dispensation that is coming, if it's that much cruel and unsustainable, unbearable, then what is the instruction it bears, it brings to you in the church age? Meaning to now prepare in earnest, prepare in holiness, prepare genuinely, knowing that you really want to enter heaven. You don't want to find yourself in the tribulation. And that is the conversation we have had this night, for those who are awake. And it's not something to wake people up about, not at all. it's just for a few who have stayed awake, people who love the Lord a little extra mile, and the rest can pick it up later and follow. So we reached a place where we saw that the entire forecast, the prediction of the terrible times coming, and which terrible times I have spoken this night, a prophecy about a global financial crisis, because it was bank financial crisis, and people are saying, can I access my bank through your bank here? I don't know what happened to their own bank. And so it means probably some banks will collapse. It will be a financial crash, you know, meltdown or something like that. And I've also given the prophecy of the pestilences which are coming, the pandemic of cancers, the epidemic, and then there is a diarrhea that also hits people. And there's people overflood. Hospitals are overflooded. Again, the same overflooding of hospitals that I spoke on December 1, the year 2015, about COVID. They say hospitals overflooded. I gave the prophecy how the hospitals are overflooded. I couldn't even enter the ward, and outside there are like 500 wheelchairs parked there, and they're dying in their wheelchairs like this. Their stomachs are open, the cancer wounds are flowing past, and flies are full, and their heads are folded on the wheelchair like this. They're dying on the wheelchairs. And even the littlest door, the smallest door I wanted, the side door I wanted to use to enter the ward, was impossible, overflooded. So meaning patients will overflood and overwhelm the hospitals. So if you know that, that I don't know whether it happens now or it happens after the rapture, but the prophecies I've given have been fulfilled in this age. And so if it does come, then how worse are the COVIDs of the tribulation, considering all the forecast, all the prophecies that have been spoken in this same Bible, the Bible we're reading? And that is what we were looking at, the terrible times coming and how it instructs the church age, the Christians, the Christian believers, how they ought to live. And we came to a place whereby we understood that every single most difficult distress that the Lord has prophesied, predicted coming ahead of us here after the rapture is important. That's why he shows me the Antichrist and tells me to come to you. Every difficulty and every judgment that's ahead of us here is important to instruct how you live now, to take your Christian salvation more seriously, that you may live now in context of the future, that when the rapture happens, you may make it. I just want to advance a little bit of the glorification, the focal point of how the Christian, the church, lives, the focus of the church, the seven letters he wrote to the seven churches, they are all focused on glorification. That at the end of every letter, he says, you see him talking about the tree of life, the pillar in the temple of my God, or give them a hidden manna. So he's talking about the future life when they are glorified in the eternal state. So the entire of the church age is indeed supposed to be focused on future glorification. Now, in the book of Romans, as we talked about it, glorification, sometimes we call it redemption of our bodies. Romans chapter 8 from verse 20. Verse 20 says the following. We can even start verse 18. It says, I consider that our present sufferings are not worth comparing with the glory that will be revealed in us. And then he goes on, from verse 17 is even better. For now, if we are children, then we are heirs, heirs of God and co-heirs with Christ. If indeed we share in his sufferings, in order that we may also share in his glory. So there is this concept that keeps coming through, that there is a must suffering. There's a must to suffer. You must suffer for the future glory. So while the grace is free of charge, But the Lord is attaching the future glory to suffering in this age. That only those that have done this, have gone through this suffering, will be able to inherit and share within his future glory. In verse 18 of Romans chapter 8, he says, I consider that our present sufferings are not worth comparing with the glory that will be revealed in us. Again, he's relating the present suffering, the present life, to the future glory. The free grace that you have, but he's saying that you must do the following, you must go through the following in order now to be able to participate in the future glory. And then verse 19, he says, for the creation awaits in eager expectation for the children of God to be revealed. Only during the rapture are they revealed, because they will be glorified. You see them glorified. Then you say, aha, kumbe, these were the children of God, the church, the holy church that you see in repentance and holiness, the church that is singularly focused on the coming of the Messiah, doing everything, and God himself has come to affirm his approval on them with his cloud, with the 32 times the rain, open heaven, the cripples, and so forth. And the others that have subscribed to this voice that we may not know, that are everywhere globally, as you know, we are trending. He says here, for the creation awaits in eager anticipation, eager expectation for the children of God to be revealed. Verse 20 of Romans 8 says, for the creation was subjected to frustration, futility, not by its own choice, but by the will of the one who subjected it, in hope. That part is very powerful, that he mentioned in hope, that there is a hope, that the creation itself will be liberated from its bondage to decay and brought into the freedom and the glory of the children of God. So this is where the Lord was talking about the fall of Adam having caused a very serious repercussion, a consequence on decay, death, brought death to humankind and to the physical creation, because the entire creation suffered the consequence of the fall, is what he's saying. In verse 22, he says, we know that the whole creation has been groaning as in the pains of childbirth right up to the present time. So there's a groaning. He's talking about dissatisfaction with the current state of the status quo, that the creation is aware that there is something better. This is not it all. Verse 23 says, not only so, but we ourselves, who have the first fruits of the Spirit, we groan inwardly as we wait eagerly for our adoption to sonship, the redemption of our bodies. So he said, for this hope we were saved. Very, very, very powerful, blessed people. And so this is what we have been looking at tonight in separate pieces, because I said that entire conversation that the Lord gave yesterday, exalting the throne of Yahweh, presenting it, knowing that that is our focal point, that's where we're headed to. But before you get there, he says there is the processing of the you, so that you have a body that can sustain you in the presence of the Lord in eternal life. And we saw that in 1 John chapter 3, verse 2 to 3, he's saying that there is a glorification. And in that instruction of glorification of 1 John chapter 3, verse 2, he says we are children of God and we shall be like him. When Christ appears, we shall have glorious bodies like him. And he says, those who have this hope, they purify themselves. So you can tell very clearly that the promise of a glorious body that the Lord is laying before you, the promise of entry, rapture, glorified and glorious body, and enter heaven, is also a clarion call to live a life of purity on this earth. So during the church age, this is what Jesus was talking about to the seven churches, that in the church age, there is a clarion call. There is a call to the Christian believer. I'm talking about biblical Christianity. There is a call to the Christian believer to live a life of purity and separation in this age. A Christian lifestyle of purity. And we also saw again that that glorification is also documented and celebrated in Philippians chapter 3 verse 21. And so he says our lowly bodies, these lowly bodies will be converted, that God Almighty has prepared enormous power, the power of creation,

as his glorious body. That's very, very powerful. And that's why in the book of Luke chapter 23, it says the following, Luke 23. I'm reading Luke 23, verse 49. It says, but all those who knew him, including the women who had followed him from Galilee, stood at a distance watching these things. Luke 23:49. Very, very serious. 39, I beg your pardon, 39 indeed. Not 49, 39. It says, one of the criminals who hung there hurled insults at him. Aren't you the Messiah? Save yourself and us. But that is extremely serious. They didn't know what he was saying right there. Okay, I know that he had anticipation that the Messiah would have enough power to save mankind. You know, power over death essentially is what he's saying here. And so the Lord is saying very clearly that there is a day of redemption. There's a day of total salvation. And in the book of 1 Corinthians chapter 15, I'm reading verse 49. Finally, we read the 49. Verse 49, it says the following. This is 48. Verse 49 says, and just as we have borne the image of the earthly man, so shall we bear the image of the heavenly man. That's why he says, a glorious body like his glorious body in Philippians chapter 3, verse 21. And we shall see him as he is in 1 John chapter 3, verses 2 to 3. So this is a very serious time, blessed people, very serious thing. And you see that overall, as the Lord speaks, overall, as the Lord spoke yesterday, again, I said the focus is one, the rapture of the church. That the church should prepare for rapture, the rapture of the church, that you may prepare for entry, evacuation essentially, because of the events about to happen to the earth. So you see that now, in the Lord promising that glorious body, the vision of October 18, the year 2021, you see that the Lord is saying there is hope. Is presenting a huge hope to the church. He's saying there is hope. There is big hope now for the Christians. You live in hope, even in persecution and suffering, because he mentions the suffering here, that you live in hope. And that's why you see in 2 Corinthians 4, 16 to 18, he says, we may be wasting away outwardly, but inwardly building forth a glory, eternal glory. And that's why you see in 1 Thessalonians chapter 4, 13 to 18, he's talking beautifully about the day when he rolls out that redemption plan to live, to glorify you, even those who are in the tombs, resurrect them, glorify, and lift them into glory. And that's what we've read in Romans 8, 17, 18, that you see it rubbishes the temporary suffering of this world. So he's giving us hope. The Lord is saying there is hope. So this promise of glorification, the promise that you will glorify, you will take you, should give you hope even within the present age, where sometimes there's hostility towards salvation, there is persecution in that office, persecution at home. Maybe your wife does not like that you are in holy church, or you are pursuing holiness, or your husband, or your children. This kind of thing happening today. So you see the Lord instructing that in the church age, that promise of rapture, glorification, should give the believer hope. Hope in persecution, and in this scripture we've read, hope in suffering, whatever the suffering. Even disease, even when you're diseased, because we have seen that this body which is aging and fatigued, and fragile and tempted and diseased and ridden with pain, that God has promised to redeem it. The same body will be glorified eternal.

Another thing we see is that this becomes a serious motivation, therefore, for people to live a holy Christian life. Because if the Lord has redeemed you by the grace, it is promising the final redemption on the day of rapture to purchase your body now. It will finally free from sin and death using such enormous power in your reservoir to glorify you to be like his body. Then what comes to the fore here is 1 Corinthians chapter 6, 19, 20. Because it says, those who have tasted the first spirit, I mean tasted the first fruits, the spirit given them, the anointing as the first fruits of the greater spirit that will totally inundate you when you enter heaven. You have tasted the goodness of living with the Holy Spirit, of the Holy Spirit guiding you. He says that should be a serious motivation for holiness in the church during the church age. Because now you know that there is greater ahead. Whatever the challenges you face now in trying to live a holy life, but he's pointing you to greater benefit. You, in a short while, you will be all right. All this is just temporary. The time is short of it. And then it's light also, he says so. So this is a very powerful thing that he raises here. And he says that in 1 Corinthians chapter 6, 19 to 20, he said, you have been purchased. You're not on your own. Your body is the holy temple of the Holy Spirit. So he says, we should be highly motivated to live a holy Christian life. Why? Because the Messiah is coming to take you home. The weaknesses of this body, he says, they will soon be finished as long as you remain faithful to Jesus. And so, another thing you see there is that the Lord has really honored the body than the human body. And that's why, if you have a chance to read the book of 1 Corinthians, the whole of it, or verses 42, 44, you see him saying that the body that is stone, perishable, is raised imperishable. Is sown weak, is raised in glory. That is God honoring your body. So he's requesting you, therefore, in this church age, also to honor your body, because that's the same body that will be glorified. And that's why in Romans chapter 8, verse 11, he says, he who raised Christ from the dead will also give life to your mortal bodies, your perishable bodies, your shameful bodies, humiliating bodies, corruptible bodies. That's very serious, blessed people, because he's promising now that no matter the fragility, no matter the pain, the weakness, the fatigue, the sin challenges that you have encountered, once you're faithful, born again, receive Christ, and pursuing holiness, he says, then Romans 8:11 will happen to you. He's saying that he has promised that the same spirit that raised Christ, that's why he said, those who have the first fruits, they've grown, they cannot live at peace. And so we shall be like him. Purify yourselves, therefore, he commands, 1 John chapter 3, 2 and 3. Therefore, purify yourselves. It's very serious. And so he talks about pain, fragility, temptations, disease, disability, aging, all these things you see you are going through in this life. He summarizes them here. He brings them to futility. He says they are just temporary. Don't worry, they are just temporary. And he raises the body as the temple of the Holy Spirit. And we must treat the body, therefore, as a vessel as such, a vessel of honor, a vessel of the Holy Spirit, a habitation of the Holy Spirit. This is what is urging in the church age. That once you know that you are bearer of the Holy Spirit, the first fruits, that in you, that which is in you that always tells you, don't do this, this is sin. Don't watch this, this is sin. Don't talk with this person. Don't do this. That is the Holy Spirit guiding you when you're born again. And he says, because of the restoration that is coming, you must now live in honor, honoring the body. Because that's the same body that will be released, removed from fatigue, distress, trials, persecutions, aging, temptations,
And he says, all those will be eroded. They will be cleaned out by the enormous weight of the glory of God that will present in you, will manifest in you at rapture. He said, therefore, they measure to nothing. All this fatigue, disease, aging, temptations, the life, the challenges of this life. Therefore, he's using this to instruct the church that during the church age, you should focus on the promised glory. This is what he's trying to raise out very, very seriously here. And so the present day church is being told that sacrificial life and perseverance would produce that glory. That's why he's attaching suffering to that future glory. So he's simply pointing at perseverance and to tolerate it, to persevere, to stand. He's saying to accept a sacrificial life. He said, for the sake of the coming glory. And so he is promising a future glory to the church during the church age. And so when he does such a promise, you can imagine the frustrations of this life. He has just pushed them out. The despair on all the things you go through this life. Once he has promised the future glory, then you can be sure it has annulled. It cannot be compared at all in any way with the challenges of this life. So perseverance takes center stage. It puts away all present suffering and despair and distress. That promise of the future glory that he's raising for the church in the church age, it should instruct you to now begin now to change your life as a Christian, to change from today onwards until the Messiah comes. He's saying every day, you know, you need to know he's closer. Yes, I've said it again and again that every sunset and sunrise that comes only draws the earth one day closer to the rapture, the day of glorification. And he's not giving you anything that he himself has not done. We know that the Lord Jesus himself also, he suffered. He suffered a lot because of the promised glory. If you get to read the book of Hebrews chapter 12, 1 and 2, because of the glory promised him, he was able to endure suffering. We remember, even right at birth, there was no place in Bethlehem, no hotel for him. You remember later, he had to escape to Egypt. Remember later when he came back and went to Nazareth, tried to introduce himself, they wanted to push him off the cliff. And then to fast forward, plus all many argumentations and so forth. One time during the feast, and then he has to escape. They want to kill him. But fast forward that to when he's betrayed. When he's finally betrayed. You see now, he's also betrayed. So it's very serious. The Lord himself, he suffered for the glory promised. Because finally, he is betrayed. That betrayal was very serious, very painful to the church. That betrayal of Jesus. He suffered it, but he knew that the glory is coming. And so, in the book of Psalm 41, verse 9, he says the following. Psalm 41, verse 9. This is what he says. He says, even my close friends, some I trusted. One who shared, even my close friend, someone I trusted, one who shared my bread, has turned against me. So one of the sufferings he had was that he was betrayed. Judas Iscariot betrayed him. And the second one, if you fast forward from all the ministry, the 3.5 years now, to just the final days, they bore false witness against him before the judge. And again, he was silent before his accusers in Isaiah 53, verse 7. He didn't say a word, just like a lamb at slaughter does not open his mouth to cry or complain. He was silent before his accusers. And then you see in the same Isaiah 53 and Isaiah 52, Isaiah 50 verse 6, Matthew 27 verse 26, he was scourged, the scourging and the wounding, using those whips that have hooks
They will peel off flesh from his back as they whip him. And so he suffered. And then he was crucified. The hands and feet were pierced with rough nails, big nails that are not even sharp enough. You see that in Psalm 22. You can read it all over 16. Also in the book of John chapter 20. They cast lots for his clothes. They took clothes and cast lots on them. He was given vinegar and gall. So maybe like a stupefying. They wanted to defile him. He refused. So these are the sufferings of the Messiah. They pierced his side and water and blood came out. He was buried among the wicked. So the Lord is saying very simply here tonight that because of the promise of glorification, you should stand. That is the main theme of the conversation about sacrificial living, Christ-likeness, that the Lord trumpets in his letters to the seven churches. That throughout the church age, this should be the focal point. Sacrificial living, that you may be glorified. If I get time, I'll come back to you again with another piece. Thank you.

precious people, beloved listeners, very, very serious. And I just want to take this time to thank our Lords and our Fathers, the mightiest, mightiest, most glorified and most dreadful prophet of the Lord God Yahweh, for travailing for the Church of Christ and travailing for us, precious people, time and time again, coming to us, updating us with instructions on how we prepare for the coming of the Messiah and how we can therefore escape the terrible times ahead by giving us the instructions that we can walk in this church age, blessed people, blessed listeners. I have heard that every difficulty and every judgment ahead of us is very, very important, because it helps us to understand how then we ought to live within the context of the future. And the church must understand what is coming and allow the knowledge of the future therefore to shape how believers and Christians today live in the present in this church age, blessed people. Once again, thank you. Thank you so much indeed, our Lords and our precious Fathers, for always coming to us. Thank you very much.

A very serious message, precious people, beloved listeners. The second piece of this very serious message is very, very, very deep and very profound, precious people, pertaining the church age, the dispensation that we live in today. You have heard about, I have heard about the suffering now for future glory, the rapture and the revelation of the children of God, glorification which requires us therefore to purify ourselves, blessed people, where our lowly bodies will be transformed, and also getting to hear the mockery at the cross and the coming of the day of redemption. But Jesus Christ does not promise us what he did not endure. He is not promising us what he did not pass through, precious people. Looking at how he travailed at the cross, the mockery at the cross, blessed people, precious listeners, yet he endured it all. Remained silent before his accusers, precious people. He humbled himself until to death. And therefore, when he tells us, therefore, we need to persevere, to endure. Then, beloved people, it is possible, because therefore we shall bear the image of Christ when he comes, and giving us the central hope in the rapture of the church, precious people. Where the perishable bodies that we have now will be raised imperishable, that the Lord has planned to redeem our bodies and to honor our bodies, and he has reserved so much power. Blessed people, precious listeners, I want to open my phone lines right here in the studio that you may call me, blessed people, as I give you a chance also to weigh in on this second piece of the very powerful, or very, very mighty instructions to the Church of Christ. How then we need to walk in this church age as we prepare for the coming of the Messiah, and the Spirit of the Lord continuing, even opening it up even more deeper for us, blessed people, precious listeners, to understand the gravity and the weight of this moment, blessed people, when the church is being prepared for the coming of the Messiah, and the tremendous events that are ahead of us, and therefore presenting us with the power to choose, precious people, therefore to walk with Christ, to persevere in salvation, because we are waiting for the appointed time when we will be glorified, precious people. My name is Kevin. Jesus is Lord. Radio, praise the Lord.

0: that we must pass through persecution and suffering are saving.
1: Absolutely, that came out very clearly. That came out very, very clearly and substantively. Indeed, that the Spirit of the Lord, the mightiest, mightiest prophet of the Lord also are telling us that the Christian life that we live in this church age is characterized by grace. But the believer is also called to endure suffering in anticipation of future glory. And look at the scripture mentioned there by the mega mightiest prophet of the Lord in the book of Romans chapter 8, 17 to 20. The Bible says, now if we are children, then we are heirs of God and co-heirs with Christ. And if indeed we share in his suffering in order that we may also share in his glory. And so I consider that our present sufferings are not worth comparing with the glory that will be revealed in us, Stephen Tello. That for the creation awaits in eager expectation for the children to be revealed in the rapture. For the creation was subjected to frustration, not by its own choice, but by the will of the one who subjected it, in hope. And right there, Stephen Taylor, you realize that the concept is therefore that there must be suffering for future glory. That the grace in this church is freely given to us. I heard that very clearly. But the believer must understand that participation in Christ's future glory involves perseverance and sharing in the suffering of Christ, Stephen Taylor.

0: This of ours is what the Lord is going to glorify. And that is what the Lord is encouraging us as a church, that in all we do, we must live very, very carefully on this earth.
1: Yes.
0: Always guarding our

0: wedding wedding.
1: Absolutely, I heard the prophet of the Lord God Yahweh explaining to us this morning and encouraging us, therefore, that because God the Father has intended and planned to honor our bodies that has now, the current state of our bodies now is that they are vulnerable to fragilities, they are vulnerable to foibles, and they are susceptible to the diseases of this world and to all manner of vulnerabilities. But he's saying that he has actually reserved so much power to transform our bodies from lowly bodies to be glorified, so that we may have bodies like that of Christ. That was also amazing to hear, that we are just being promised the bodies of Christ. We will have bodies of Christ, and therefore we will no longer have these bodies that are vulnerable to all these kind of sufferings and pains and fragilities of this world. Stephen Taylor.

0: are drawing very close, but Lord is coming as the Messiah, and the Lord is now calling us that it is, that it is, because the Lord has made us such a tremendous promise to us.
1: Yes,
0: he is now the

Absolutely, very, very important. Therefore, the Church of Christ being encouraged to pursue salvation in this church age, because that is the wisdom of the hour. The wisdom is to accept Jesus and to walk and to persevere in Christ Jesus, because there is tremendous promise and tremendous hope in salvation. Thank you very much indeed, Stephen Tello. Thank you.

0: Thank you very much indeed. Stephen Chelo calling from Thika. Thank you so much indeed. What a very, very serious message, precious people, beloved listeners. Very, very serious message that blows your mind, precious people, just to perceive the promises of God in glorification. You really want to forsake everything of this world and just to pursue this one singular promise that was given in the Bible, precious people, to the Church of Christ, to those who remain faithful to Christ and to persevere the sufferings of Christ, beloved people. As you continue, my name is Kevin. Jesus is Lord. Radio, praise the Lord.
1: Praise the Lord, Kevin.
0: Amen.

0: of promise of glorification, that even though you suffer, even though you go through disease and ailment and temptation and trial,
1: yes,
0: we should know that also our Master, our Savior Jesus Christ, also suffered, and he was betrayed by him he shared bread with. That's very shocking, that the one he shared bread with, the one who was very close to him, he betrayed him, and the Lord allowed it because of the great promise of glorification that was awaiting him. Owing to what the Lord, he knew that the greatest glory was waiting for him, and that's why he allowed the

0: that awaited him, and I've had the Spirit of God say that as a believer right now in the during the church age,
1: yes,
0: the believer should also accept persecution, you know, with the hope, you know, we should accept suffering with the hope that during the rapture of the church we will be glorified, and even through the disease and the pain that we go through in this world, when we suffer through disease, you know, aging, we should go through it hopefully with the hope that during glorification we will receive new bodies, and that we will have the bodies like that of our Savior Christ Jesus himself, Kevin.
2: Absolutely, very serious message there, Ateya, because it amazed me when the Spirit of the Lord was speaking to us this morning about the mockery at the cross and the coming of day of redemption. And it is very amazing that at the cross, I heard the prophet of the Lord God Yahweh speaking very passionately about the sufferings and the mockery of Christ at the cross. And say at the cross, Jesus was mocked concerning his identity as the Messiah. The book of Luke chapter 23 verse 39, I've heard the mega mightiest prophet of the Lord quote that. And the Bible says, one of the criminals who hung there heard insults at him. Aren't you the Messiah? Save yourself and us. The mockery was essentially, aren't you the Messiah? Save yourself. That was the mockery at there. And yet Christ is amazing that he did not save himself from the suffering of the cross, yet he was God. He endured it for the sake of our redemption. And therefore, I believe that one good day in the future, the work of redemption will reach its complete manifestation in our lives when we finally attain that promise of glorification, because he endured the suffering and he has told us that he is not giving us something that he himself has not endured. And therefore, when we are told that we shall bear the image of Christ, then I tell you, understand the path of glorification is through endurance in the persecution of Christ, I tell
0: you. Very, very true, Kevin. You can see how the robber, that murderer, mocked our Savior very, very much. You saw him as a weakling, as a weak person. Yet the Messiah on the cross was still a lion. As much as he was betrayed and went to the cross as a lamb, he was still a lion at that moment. He was still God and Savior. But look at the mockery. He mocked at him. He laughed at him. Hey, you used to help others. Now you can't even save yourself. So, he accepted to go through that because of the great promise,
1: yes,
0: of glorification. And that was a very, very powerful exhortation, a very, very powerful input of an encouragement to the Church of Christ today. And that's why even the book of Hebrews 12, 1 and 2 is read to us. Kevin, let's say, I'm reading my Bible also.
1: Yes.
0: Therefore, since we

0: him.
1: Yes.
0: And the race marked out for us, fixing our eyes on Jesus, the pioneer and perfecter of our faith, for the joy that was set before him, he endured the cross.
1: Yes.
0: Scorning his shame and sat down at the right hand of the throne of God. So you can look at that, Kevin, our master, our savior, he endured the cross, the shame of the cross. Remember, the cross was not something just good, it was a shame, it was the biggest shame ever. You know, so he endured that shame of the cross for the sake of glorification and for the sake of the church, that the church may also learn to go through the suffering and persevere. So the church, during the church age, the believer, a Christian believer during this church age, she's being called to persevere. We are being called to persevere. We are being called to endure regardless of the shame of this earth. You know the way humanity, Kevin, you know how wanadamu wanajua kudharau. You know how humanity sometimes can really, really shame you, despise you because of taking Jesus. You know the way humanity, the world is good at laughing them that have taken holiness. The world is good at mocking and you know, laughing at them that are breaking holy. The world is good at laughing at them that believe in the cross, believe in Jesus. And but now the Spirit of the Lord is exhorting us this morning that we may endure, we may persevere, because even Christ Jesus, our Savior,

0: will be changed, will be transformed. What a mighty, mighty, mighty encouragement. What a hope for the church today to live a separated, purified life, a holy life.
1: Yes.
0: Focusing our eyes on the coming of the Messiah, Kevin.
1: Absolutely. And I heard that very powerful exhortation by the prophet of the Lord God Yahweh this morning. And actually, I have realized that actually our sufferings are not void of the substance of this great salvation of Christ Jesus. Because I've heard the mega mightiest prophet of the Lord God Yahweh say that during the church age, during the rapture, the children of God will be revealed. And the church is in this age must therefore be singularly focused on preparing for the coming of the Messiah. And that the church is therefore called to remain submitted to the voice of God and to prepare herself for the coming of Christ. And therefore you realize that the future hope of a Christian believer is not merely escape from difficulties of this world, but it is the transformation and glorification of the children of God in the rapture of the church. That in all costs we must prepare and we must do all due diligence in our salvation in this church age, just to make sure that we partake in the rapture of the church, when we shall be ultimately revealed as the children of God, therefore being admitted into the hour of glorification at air.
0: Very, very powerful, Kevin, that we must do everything that it takes for us to prepare, because when we leave that day, when we leave the rapture of the church, then that promise

0: Il dit du monde, le sang de la fortune, le sang that the children of God that took up the cross, the children of God that took up salvation, the children that God that believed in the cross. And so we should not just merely escape pain right now, and as in trying to avoid problems of this earth, not at all, but rather we should endure, we should persevere through it, because a day comes when we shall be revealed in the rapture as those who truly stood, as the people who have persevered, as the people who stood by Jesus, as the people who took up the testimony of the cross without shame,
1: yes.
0: Took it up, preparing. And so it is a big call unto the believers.

0: you know, torment, through the shame, through the, you know, through the humiliation we go through, we ought to prepare very well because of the promise that has been given to us, the promise of being revealed as the sons of God on that day,
1: yes,
0: the day of the rapture. What a mighty exhortation, what a hope.

0: op de kiezen. They try right now, it is shortly, it is temporary, compared to the coming glory, compared to the coming, you know, the coming glory, the glorification that is awaiting us.
1: Yes.
0: The

0: facilitated therefore to wage this battle against the world and to make sure that we endure and we persevere and emerge overcomers so that we may actually attain the promise of our Lord and blessed Savior Jesus Christ when he said that when he comes, when we look at him, we will have our bodies will be like him. We will have bodies like him when he appears. Thank you very much indeed, Ateya.
1: Oh Lord, Kevin, we are well empowered, we are well equipped to stand against all the odds, all the temptations and trials of this earth because of that day of glorification, because of the rapture of the church. We are well equipped, and I thank our Lord Jesus very much.

0: prayer, please, Kevin.
1: Thank you. Thank you very much indeed. Ataya calling from Kusero. Thank you very much indeed. What a very powerful message. A message that bears very great significance to the Church of Christ now. Blessed people, precious listeners. As we continue, my name is Kevin. Jesus is Lord. Radio, praise the Lord. Hallelujah, Bwana Yesu asifiwe sana.
2: Yale ambayo tunasikiza kutoka kwa awamu ya pili, Bwana anazingatia sana kuhusu glorification, na akaeleza ya kwamba Bwana tunafaa kustahimili hata majaribu, kwa maana hata Yesu alistahimili ili tukaweze kusimama imara kwa ajili ya kuja kwake Masiha.
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1: 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Asante sana.
2: Nakuwa ni Brian kutoka Marigat.
1: Asante sana Brian kutoka Marigat. Asante. Asante sana. Thank you very much indeed. Precious people, beloved listeners, what a time, what a moment in the life of the church. The very serious substantive instruction of God to a generation, preparing us for the coming of the Messiah. Precious people, very, very serious. My name is Kevin. Jesus is Lord. Radio, praise the Lord.
3: Praise the name of the Lord Jesus Christ, Kevin.
1: Amen.
3: Amen. You are speaking to Martinelli from Township Menolta, Mwanza Eldoret here in Washington, D.C. And I just want to bless the name of the Lord Jesus so much.
1: Yes.
3: Because of the serious message that the Lord, the Spirit of the Lord has brought to the Church of Christ. Especially
1: yes.
3: At this serious moment when the Lord God Almighty is preparing the church for the glorious coming of the Messiah. Kevin, we are living in such a serious time whereby we ought to really prepare ourselves.
1: Yes.
3: We ought to prepare our hearts. We ought to prepare ourselves in serious repentance.
1: Yes.
3: Because soon the church will be taken away. Soon the church will, soon the rapture will take place. Kevin, it is now true that what the Lord God Almighty is presenting to us, the message of glorification, this clearly speaks about the rapture that is at the door.
1: Yes.
3: Because, Kevin, we really know very well, I and you know very well, that it really caused the blood, it really caused the Lord God Almighty even to let Jesus Christ go and die for us on the cross.
1: Yes.
3: Remember, he was a sinless person. He did not have sin at all. In fact, this was the Son of God.
1: Yes.
3: But now, to the love that the Lord loved us and even allowed him to go and die because of our sins on the cross.
1: Yes.
3: To a point whereby he was mocked. The him. The Pharisees and the scribes, they laughed at him. But now, Jesus had to go and sacrifice at the cross simply because today we may try to prepare ourselves to enter into the rapture of the church. And Kevin,
1: yes.
3: I heard very well that the persecution that Jesus Christ endured, that one alone should help us to understand that however much it may be difficult right now in this world,
1: yes.
3: whereby things are very tough. Sometimes even the persecutions are very many. The Lord is saying that we have to endure it patiently. As the way the book of Revelation chapter 3 verse 10 says,
1: yes.
3: that only those who endure patiently are the one who will be rewarded. It means we have to really ensure that we have to work for the Lord.
1: Yes.
3: We have to serve the Lord. We have to ensure that we evangelize Jesus so that at that time when the Lord comes, we will be raptured and will be glorified. So when the Lord is bringing the message of glorification,
1: yes.
3: he's saying it doesn't matter how much you will be rejected in this world simply because you have given out message of the kingdom of God. You have chosen righteousness. The Lord is saying, that the Spirit of the Lord is telling the church that we have to endure it patiently,
1: yes.
3: and then prepare to enter into the glorification because Kevin, we know very well, after the rapture of the church, the tribulation will be so unbearable that even more many of the Christians, it was not meant for the Christian at all, Kevin.
1: Absolutely, and you realize out of the very serious message of the Lord we received this morning, you realize the conditionalities that not everyone who lives today in this church age will be glorified. There are conditionalities that we need to attain for us to therefore qualify for glorification. And one of the conditionalities is that the principle of the must suffering. We must also undergo the sufferings and the persecution together with Christ so that we may also partake in his glory. And the second conditionality for the book of 1 John chapter 3 verse 2 to 3, when the Bible says, dear friends, now we are children of God, and that we will be, and what we will be has not yet been made known. But we know that when Christ appears, we shall be like him, for we shall see him as he is. And say, all who have this hope in him purify themselves just as he is pure. And you realize, Masimeli, this is a clarion call to every Christian believer to live a life of purity as a conditionality for glorification. Therefore, you ask yourself, in this church age, are you living in purity? Are you living in holiness? Have you separated from the things and the pleasures and the lures of this world? Because the conditionality is that those who behold the hope in him, they purify themselves just as he is pure. Pastor Masimeli, please.

0: family. The Lord God Almighty and matters pertaining the kingdom of God is holiness. Remember that in the book of Hebrews chapter 12 verse 14,
1: yes,
0: is that without holiness, nobody will see the kingdom of God. No matter, the Lord is taking the matters, the matters glorification very serious.
1: Yes.
0: Because he knows very well that if this the present day church rejects the holiness and the repentance, rejects the repentance that is being presented right now, it means that we will fail to enter that glorification. And I totally agree with you, Kevin, when you say that there are conditionality that has been given for us to be glorified. Remember, the glorification is the final stage of the rapture of the church.
1: Yes.
0: It signifies the coming of the Messiah. And what truly what you have read for us from the book of 1 John chapter 3 verse 2 is that what has been meant for us, what has been prepared for us, nobody actually know right now. But now the Lord God Almighty has presented already the signs.
1: Yes.
0: We have seen even the mightiest prophets of the Lord, they have been glorified. Just the things the Lord has done to tell this generation that yes, you have to endure patiently so that you may also be glorified. And Kevin, this promised glorification that was promised to the church, it was promised only to those who will endure patiently.
1: Absolutely,
0: and ensure,
1: yes,
0: that they wait for the coming of the Messiah. And because, Kevin,
1: yes,
0: if you fail to wait for the coming of the Messiah, then it means you know, that the final stage here will be at the tribulation, of which that tribulation was not meant to the church. That is why the Spirit of the Lord is crying to the church right now,
1: yes,
0: that you may enter through the rapture of the church. Kevin, I heard very well when the Lord God Almighty is telling you, when the Spirit of the Lord goes to the church,
1: yes,
0: that soon the church will not be there. Soon the church will be taken. And this church that it will be taken, it is I and you. So it means there are also conditionality for,
1: yes,
0: us to be taken. And the conditionality is now preparation that the Lord has given us right now of repentance and holiness and also evangelizing to Jesus. Because evangelizing people and bringing Jesus to them so that they too may also hear the message of the kingdom of God and enter through this glorification. Kevin, it was a serious message.
1: Yes.
0: It was a serious message that the Lord is telling us this is the final redemption to the Christians by that the Lord will come and remove us from the wickedness that is in this world. The Lord is coming to remove us from the wickedness that has perverted this generation. And that is why we really need to do as much as possible to even refrain the wickedness by evangelizing Jesus,
1: yes,
0: ensuring not to reach out to them even through the social media.
1: Yes.
0: Because at the end of this, we are really aware that at this promised glorification, it is the final day when the Lord is now coming to separate between the holy and those who fail to receive the message of the kingdom of God, Kevin.
1: Absolutely, absolutely. Therefore, the promise of glorification, Masimeli, must therefore affect how we live life here today. And if we genuinely believe that Christ is coming and that we shall be like him, then that should reflect on how we live here on earth, how we make our life choices here on earth. And then that hopes and that hope should produce therefore purification in our lives. Essentially, the promise of glorification, Masimeli, the hope of glorification is therefore also a call to holiness, calling a generation therefore to align to the instruction and the demand and the requirement of holiness as a prerequisite for glorification. Thank you very much indeed, Masimeli. Thank you.
0: Amen, please, Kevin. For me, I just want to really thank the Lord Jesus for going and dying for us on the cross, that even today they have sent the prophets of the Lord to come and prepare us for the rapture of the church. No wonder this is the time that we have to ensure that we reach out, we evangelize Jesus. For us here in Township Menon, Samwanzo, and the region, Washington DC, we are ensuring that everyone is also given a chance to prepare for the coming of the Messiah. No wonder every time in the morning we go at the marketplace at the Sokoni, we with the megaphone out and trumpet and announce to them the coming of the Messiah. At the bus stop here in Langasset, in Eldoret Town, we also ensure that they are also given a chance because majority of them, they come out look even at the Sokoni. These are the akina mama wanakuja kuuza pale Sokoni na wanaamkia asubuhi. Some of them are even frustrated because they don't have money. They are the single mothers. Their family are looking on to them. But now they still have that hope that even if they trust on the Lord, that they have to trust on the Lord so that the Lord may provide for them. So for us, we go, we take to them Jesus and tell them that there is still hope. They have to wait on the Lord, and the Lord will soon come to reward them. And by doing so in holiness and righteousness, you see how much they are very keen listening to the message of the kingdom of God. We have also gone to the estate of Joy Maxim Mwanzo, whereby we have also reached out to the business people at that Joy Max. There are also many there are many people living around that place. We've also ensured that they too have received the message of the kingdom of God. And Kevin, yesterday we had a very powerful joint Holy Communion service at Mwanzo, whereby we also had the healed of the Lord, Noela Adasa. We know very well that she was healed when the Lord God Almighty allowed the mega prophet of the Lord to just come and greet and bless the church. So we had the healed of the Lord, Noela Adasa, yesterday at the house of the Lord, presenting the testimony of how the Lord God Almighty has removed them from the shame and bring smile on their face. We went for our procession when we received her. And truly, Kevin, all this the Lord is doing for us to ensure that we prepare for the coming of the Messiah, for us to ensure that we prepare for the promised glorification that is ahead of us. So for today, even as we continue to evangelize and reach out to people, it is the cry of our hearts that the Lord may help us and the Lord may remember us in eternity. Kevin, I return to you in the studio. My name is Martinelli from Township Maine, Mwanzo Eldoret here in Uasin Gishu.
1: Thank you very much indeed from Uasin Gishu there, Martinelli. Thank you very much indeed. As you continue, precious people, just looking at this very, very serious message, very deep, beloved people, if you just imagine the tremendous blessings and the promises of God to the faithful, beloved people, it is very, very amazing even to realize that God the Father and our Lord, blessed Savior Jesus Christ, actually placed this promise to us. And what a motivator, what a motivation, and what an encouragement to us, blessed people, that we may now strive to attain this promise of glorification. My name is Kevin. Jesus is Lord Radio. Praise the Lord.
2: Praise the Lord, Kevin.
1: Amen. Praise the Lord.

0: church, the entire of the church is supposed to focus on
1: yes.
0: for a future glorification, the promised glorification, and for us to be glorified, we must suffer. And that's what the Bible makes it clear, and the Spirit of the Lord made it very, very clearly today from Romans 8 from verse 17.
1: Yes.
0: If we are children, then we are heirs, heirs of God and co-heirs with Christ. If indeed we share in his sufferings, in order that we may also share in his glory, Kevin.
1: Absolutely. Very tremendous message, Ian Kings, because it actually gives a path that has been ordained towards glorification, and that is the path of suffering. When you say, we shall bear the image of Christ, I heard the mega mightiest prophet of the Lord God, Yahweh, reading from the book of 1 Corinthians chapter 15, verse 49. And the Bible says, and just as we have borne

0: rankings, but what a very powerful encouragement that we need therefore to strive to attain this promise, Ayer Kings.
1: Very true, Kevin. Indeed, the pathway to glorification is through the cross, through suffering, as Jesus

0: to come to humankind and also to physical creation, the entire creation suffered as a result of the fall.
1: Yes.
0: So when the Lord comes at that day, those who are found to be holy, so it's an encouragement
1: yes.
0: for us to be pure as Jesus is pure, because

0: Christ appears, we shall be like him, for we shall see him as he is. And
1: yes,
0: all who have this hope in him must purify themselves just as he is pure. So this is the hour to purify ourselves, Kevin.
1: Absolutely, and what a tremendous time therefore to be faithful to Christ, because this message by the mega mightiest prophet of the Lord this morning actually establishes that God is faithful to the faithful. That when we be faithful to him in this church age, he has also promised to honor our bodies. He has promised to honor our bodies, the body that is presently fatigued, vulnerable to frailties, fragilities, and the vulnerabilities of this life, subjected to pain, weaknesses, and the effects of sin, will be transformed. Our lowly bodies, Yankees, will be changed to become like the glorious body of Christ. And therefore, there is coming a day of total redemption, when our bodies will be totally, totally redeemed away from these vulnerabilities of life. And you see people today are taking medications of diabetes because of sickness, high blood pressure, cancer, death, fatigue. All these vulnerabilities will all day come to an end. And what a way, therefore, to be encouraged this morning, therefore, to continue longing for this promise, because it totally redeems our bodies from the weaknesses of this life, from the sufferings of this life. Therefore, at the end you hear, you get to understand, Ian King, that suffering with Christ, it pays, because he finally comes and redeems our bodies, Ian Kings.
0: Very true. And this suffering has even had the Lord encourage us that it won't be long, it's just a short while. So the weaknesses of these bodies we have will soon be finished, as long as we remain faithful to Jesus. And you know, the Spirit of the Lord focused us on 1 Corinthians 6:19, that says, do you not know that your bodies are temples of the Holy Spirit,
1: yes,
0: who is in you, whom you have received from God? You are not your own, you are bought at a price. So we need to honor these bodies.

0: Christ on the cross and also for sending his mightiest, mightiest prophets of the Lord. And just to let you know, the message of the Lord has been trending in Kenya number 1, number 2, and number 3.
1: Yes.

0: Kevin, this is Jenkins, back to you in the studio.
1: Thank you very much indeed, Jenkins. Even very powerful to see that this message has been trending number one, trending in Kenya number one, number two, and number three, and trending number two in Venezuela, and trending top in globally. Precious people, beloved listeners, you can actually get to see that the nations are following. And people are preparing for the coming of the Messiah. Finally, it's an hour of enlightenment. People are being illuminated now with the tremendous gospel light that facilitates us and empowers the bride of Christ, therefore, to prepare for the coming of the Messiah, precious people. Very, very powerful. Thank you very much indeed, Ian Kings. Thank you. Thank you very much indeed. Precious people, beloved listeners, it's now about 10 minutes to 6 a.m. East African time. I have an

mighty, very deep, profound revelation this morning and tonight, precious people. The Lord has spoken quite a lot and covered very, very large portion of the instructions to the Church of Christ on how we need to prepare and to live at such a time, having understood and perceived the promises of God, precious people, and to prepare for the coming of the Messiah. My name is Kevin. Jesus is Lord. Radio, praise the Lord.

0: implication. The Lord giving a child a high promise, the high state of purity when God finally enter heaven, Kevin.
1: Absolutely, and very powerful message it has been spread. Looking at how the Spirit of the Lord has spoken this morning and all through the night, you can realize still God is beckoning a generation to understand the gravity of this dispensation that we live in. And this church age, literally everything points toward the coming of the Messiah. And one cannot say that you are preparing for glorification if you are not preparing for the coming of the Messiah. That was very clear, Fred.
0: Very true, Kevin. The Lord has brought it very clearly that the current suffering, the temporary, the kind of rejection that when you are rejected at the workplace because you have chosen holiness, when you are rejected, you are removed from a world of good because you have chosen holiness, the family rejection, the things of this world. The Lord is saying that this is just temporary because we have a high promise, the glorification, when now this lonely body, this sinful body, this wicked body will be translated. That the Lord is saying now,
1: yes.
0: He has promised us a body like His, that where there is no disease, there is no suffering, we are now going to be like Him. Kevin, when now you see now,
1: yes.
0: The Lord is now giving us a final duty that now, for them that want to be glorified, now we must embrace them, because He says that first book of John 3:2-3. So now them that have this promise, they now purify themselves from anything that causes body and spirit, the wickedness of this world. Now we must live a separated life. We must now focus on purity, holiness,
1: yes.
0: Righteousness to achieve glorification. Kevin,
1: absolutely. And this message, Fred, really encouraged me this morning, and also I encourage a lot of you, I believe, because it speaks about the very, very serious matters of the eternity of the church. Because overall, as the Lord speaks, the focus is on the rapture of the church in this church age. And the rapture represents an evacuation because of the events that are about to happen upon the surface of the earth. And it therefore represents a tremendous hope for the Christian believer, that as a Christian living here on earth at such a time, Fred, you are not living without a destination, but we understand that there is a promised deliverance and a future glory. And this hope therefore should motivate us even more this morning to live holy lives while we await the coming of our Lord Jesus Christ, the Messiah, Fred.
0: Very true, Kevin. I heard very well. The Spirit of the Lord is brought very well. That we are waiting. The church is winding up.

0: Christian now must follow the example of Christ.
1: Yes.
0: Again, what do you see to this generation?
1: Yes.
0: Any slight suffering, they want to reject. They want to reject Christ. They want to renounce. But the Lord is now saying, no, we must endure to the end. And I had, if you allow me, Kevin, to read that scripture that the Lord wrote in the book of Hebrews chapter 12, verses 1 and 2.
1: Yes,
0: the Bible says,
1: yes.
0: Therefore, if we have surrounded by such a great cloud of witness, let us throw off everything that hinders sin, that so that it may entangle, and let us run with perseverance the race marked out for us. Let us fix our eyes on Jesus, the author and perfecter of our faith, who for the joy set before him endure the cross, scorning its shame, and sat down at the right hand of the throne of God. Kevin, the Lord is now directing us to the throne that we must have already. Christ has gone to the cross.
1: Yes.
0: He has endured all the abuses,

0: to focus the perfect holiness, the perfect righteousness, because we have been promised that we will achieve the highest state of purity when the church finally enter heaven, that is glorification at heaven.
1: Absolutely, very beautiful time looking at God the Father now speaking to the Church of Christ by himself and beckoning the Church of Christ, therefore, to prepare to inherit the promises that he had given to her. And at such a time, looking at how we are being encouraged here, that however much we may suffer here on earth, Fred, however much difficulties we may encounter on this journey and this pilgrimage to the kingdom of God here on earth, we suffer with hope. We suffer with hope because there is a greater purpose. There is a greater promise that we have been preserved for in our suffering, because Jesus himself, he suffered, he endured shame, he endured mockery and pain on the cross. He was silent before his accusers. They called him names. They put on his head the crown of thorns. They speared his side and water and blood came out. Even though he was God, he endured until death so that he may achieve glorification. And now he is glorified. And now the Lord God Almighty has encouraged us by the words of the scripture that if we also endure, just like Jesus Christ endured, we will also achieve the very, very promise of getting bodies like that of Christ. Very powerful indeed, Fred, even as we finish now.
0: Very true, Kevin. The Lord has given us hope, and I had the speech of the Lord also brought it, that now we must honor God with our body, because it's the body that will be glorified. Kevin, the Lord has spoken, we have heard, and we have

0: going to the cross and dying for us, and allow me to thank my Lord and my Father, the two most glorified, never profitable Lord, for laboring to us, look, the whole night, travailing, that we may enter the kingdom of God. Kevin, back to you. This is Fred from the Dornholm Main Altar.
1: Thank you very much indeed, Fred from the Dornholm Main Altar. Thank you so much indeed. Thank you. Beloved people, precious listeners, very, very serious message and very powerful indeed, just considering how the Lord has spoken tonight. Blessed people, you aspire more to be glorified and to strive more through the struggles and the persecutions of this world, that you may inherit the promise, the ultimate promise, precious people, the final redemption of our bodies. What a message, beloved people. My name is Kevin. Jesus is Lord Radio. Praise the Lord.
2: Praise the Lord, Kevin.
1: Amen.
2: Amen. This is Vela Dukunde. I'm calling from Burundi. And Kevin, what a very powerful encouragement that we have received this morning. When the

Absolutely, glorification is the ultimate achievement of a Christian salvation. The ultimate of it is the final redemption of our bodies. That is the ultimate achievement. Beloved people, precious listeners, make sure that you are on standby now. Praise the Lord, my lords, the mightiest. Make sure that you are on standby now, precious people, beloved listeners. Make sure that you are on standby now for the next session when the mega mightiest prophet of the Lord God Yahweh will be coming to us right here on Jesus is Lord Radio, precious people, beloved listeners. Be on standby. Be on standby. Be on standby now, precious people, beloved listeners, and make sure you are ready now for that moment when the Lord God Yahweh will once again allow his mega, mightiest, most dreadful and most glorified prophet of the Lord God Yahweh to come live to us right here on Jesus is Lord Radio. Beloved.

0: that you are on standby. Make sure that you are ready, beloved people. Make sure that you are ready and be on standby now, because any moment from now, precious people, the two mightiest, most glorified and most dreadful prophet of the Lord God Yahweh will come to us live right here on Jesus is Lord Radio, precious people. Make sure that you are on standby and make sure that you are ready, precious people, wherever you are, wherever you are tuned in this blessed morning. Make sure that you are on standby. Make sure that you are ready, precious people, beloved listeners. Make sure that you are on standby and make sure that you are ready, precious people. At a time when the Lord is speaking about very weighty issues, about preparation for the coming of the Messiah. And the instruction of preparation at this critical time in the church age. Blessed people, that we may not lose, that we may not fail to achieve that ultimate achievement in our salvation, precious people, beloved listeners. Therefore, make sure that you are on standby now. Make sure that you are ready now, precious people, beloved listeners, at a time when the Lord God Yahweh himself is speaking to the church of Christ through his mightiest prophet to the Lord God Yahweh on how the church therefore needs to prepare for the coming of the Messiah. A tremendous time when God the Father has lavished us as a generation in this way, beloved people, to come and help us on how we can walk this journey of salvation and to ensure that we enter into the kingdom of God and therefore be glorified, beloved people, precious listeners. Teddy Emmanuel from Dubai Altar in the United Arab Emirates, you say you are confirming that together with Dubai Altar, you are mobilized and the entire UAE are tuned in and humbly waiting to listen from the Lord. Thank you very much indeed, Teddy Emmanuel. Thank you. Make sure that you are tuned in. Make sure that you are ready, beloved people, and on standby. Judith Nyamodi, you are confirming that Siaya is tuned in and waiting to hear from the Lord. Make sure that you are on standby. Make sure that you are ready, beloved people. I've also received your confirmation here. This is Deborah J.B. Watt from Cabernet Main Altar. You say in repentance and humility, you are tuned in and waiting to hear from the Lord. Thank you very much indeed. I've also received a confirmation, Philip Omondi from Kariobangi Main Altar. You say you are tuned in and humbly waiting for that moment when the mega, mightiest, most dreadful and most glorified prophet of the Lord God Yahweh will be coming to us live right here on Jesus is Lord Radio. I've also received a confirmation, Maureen Wechuli from Nambale Region. You are confirming that you are on standby. Thank you very much. Leah Adenya from Wasingishu, you are saying you are on standby. Thank you. And Judith of Huduma Center in Narok, you are confirming that you are on standby. Thank you very much. Precious people, beloved listeners, is a very serious time, a very serious message, considering how the Spirit of the Lord has been speaking all through the night, tonight, blessed people, to this morning. You realize the Lord God Yahweh is enlightening the church, precious people, and empowering the church and facilitating us on how then therefore we need to prepare for the coming of the Messiah. It will be very much important that you may be tuned in and be on board also as you get to receive the instructions and on how therefore you need to walk in this dispensation, that you may enter into the kingdom of God and finally and ultimately be glorified together with Christ. Mark Ndaba, you are confirming that Melbourne, Australia is well mobilized and tuned in. I've also seen your confirmation here, Mirindo. You are confirming that you are on board and following. Thank you. Bonventure Kubasu, you are confirming that Ndaragwa, Wimereria region is humbly waiting to hear from the Lord. Thank you very much. Mama Henry from Goma, you say you are on standby. Thank you very much. Job Juma from Nairobi Main Altar, this is the moment now, precious people, beloved listeners. This is the moment. This is the moment now. Praise the Lord, my lords, the mightiest, mightiest, most dreadful and most glorified prophets of the Lord God Yahweh, please, my lords and my fathers, please.
1: Now, blessed people, it's about 6:07, 6:08 East African time. And tonight has been a very powerful night because the Lord has allowed us to come to you and to share that which we may not be able to share when we are out there in the conferences in the nations out there because of time. The time is very short. It's only 3 days. We have to give them the major conversation from the throne of God Almighty in heaven, the coming of the Messiah, the visions of the Lord, so they know God is speaking directly from the throne to them. And then after that, the healing service, the announcement, and then we will leave. But you see now, this night, before we leave for Botswana, you see now the Lord has allowed us to open up a little more, to give greater instruction, which really will buttress your encouragement, will encourage the church more to know that there is glorification. Glorification should be the centerpiece of all your Christian life. And we are focusing on the vision of September 12th, the year 2025 from Brussels, where the Lord Almighty said that the church will soon leave, will not be here, and there will be no going to church. So therefore now, the Lord implies that the church age will come to an end. The church age will come to an end. So this is the entire conversation. So we are looking at, if the church age will come to an end, what is it that ought to be the life of the church in these last days before the end of the church era, the church age? Or what is it that should be taught in the churches to the Christians in this time, if the church age is about to end? This is the whole conversation. What is it that's supposed to be characterized the life of the Christian believer in the church age? And so we have seen that in the church age, the entire focus of the church should be the coming of the Messiah. Right from the day you are born again, you start waiting for the Messiah. And the process, the event the Lord has promised is glorification. So that's very serious. So the Lord has promised glorification, and that ought to be a focal point in your Christian life. And we've seen something very amazing, which I want to touch on as we begin this third segment. We've seen that as the Lord promises glorification, in other words, glorious bodies like the body of Christ, a glorious body like that of Christ, He has attached suffering in this life to attain that glory. That is what we've seen until now. We have seen the Lord saying that for as long as you suffer with Him, then you'll share the glory with Him. So suffering has been attached to the glory. And again, I read the same scripture. The scripture is the book of Romans chapter 8, verse 23, where he says, not only so, but we ourselves, who have the fruits, the first fruits of the Spirit, we groan inwardly as we wait eagerly for the adoption to sonship, the redemption of our bodies. This is the scripture we're working on. And you see from verse 17 of Romans 8, it talks about, for as long as you suffer with me, then you share glory with me. So the Lord has actually attached suffering to the sharing of glory. Suffering is linked to the glory at rapture. That's what the Lord is saying. The glorification at rapture is connected to suffering. That is what the Lord Almighty is saying. And so, he says that our being united with Christ on that day. Those who are sending text messages, please do not send them now, so I can focus on the message. And then I will pray for you. Everything will be all right when I finish this. Please obey. Thank you. Okay, so we have seen that suffering, the Lord has now linked suffering to the glory at rapture. That is amazing. Because you know, you were told it's for free. The grace has come. It is done. Once you have the grace, once you have received the Lord, which is great, which is true. But now, he has said that suffering in this life, you must suffer, is linked to rapture, to the glory at rapture. That is amazing. And that's why he's saying, therefore, our being united with Christ when you are taken up there into the kingdom of heaven, John 14, 1 to 3. I'm going to the Father's house, prepare a place for you. Therefore, if I go to prepare a place for you, I have a covenant with you. I will come and take you, that you also may be where I am, in the Father's house. He calls heaven the Father's house. That's the place of the wedding supper. So our union with Christ is coming out now, is dependent on that covenant. The Lord, he took the glass and he gave, said, this is the covenant, the blood of my covenant. And so that covenant that the Lord gave us, but we see that now our being united with him is based on that covenant, because we received him, he promised to come and take you to him. But also, that covenant is now not passive. That's what you're getting to see. It is participatory. He's saying that there is a way you have to participate in that covenant now. Suffer with Christ. Glorified with Christ. It's amazing. It's equalizing. It makes it, you suffer with Christ, you're glorified with Christ. So suffering with Christ is equal to being glorified with Christ. That's amazing. So you see, this life today, they have removed Christ from their constitutions, from their lives. If you want to walk a holy Christian life now, you must suffer. That's obvious now. But he's saying that suffering with Christ is what equals glorification with Christ. So it's amazing that Christ went through all that, the cross to glory. He passed through the cross. He told his disciples that he would have to suffer first and then see his glory. Even the prophets of old, we have seen very clearly, they saw the suffering of the Christ and the glory of the Christ. Now, when he has sent us at this time, he has shown us the glory, the glorification of Christ. Very, very serious. Suffering with Christ and being glorified with Christ. Very, very serious. But we see here that Jesus had to go through the cross, that for the glory set before him, he rubbished all the mockery at the cross when the thief was mocking him. Now you are the Christ, save us. The mockery. And he suffered on the cross, because for the glory placed before him, the suffering was nothing. And that is true, because right now he's enthroned on the right hand, the authoritative hand of God the Father in heaven, and is coming to rule the nations of the earth. That's why we need to finish with the church age, so that now the Lord may focus on the redemption of Israel. But what I'm raising here is that the path he followed is a path of the cross and then to glory. That is very serious, blessed people. And we see in 2 Timothy, if I open it here, the book of 2 Timothy, this is what the Lord says here, 2 Timothy. In 2 Timothy, 2 Timothy chapter 2, 2 Timothy chapter 2, and that would be verse 12. Look at what he says here. He says, if we endure, we will also reign with him. If we disown him, he will also disown us. So this is very serious. He says it is a must to suffer with the Christ. It's a must. You must suffer with the Christ, says the Lord. And so this is very serious what the Lord is raising here. He's raising the fact that the suffering with Christ is equal to glorified with Christ. And he says also in the book of Philippians chapter 3 verse 10 and 11, he says the following. He says, I want to know Christ, yes, to know the power of his resurrection and participate in his suffering, becoming like him in his death, and so somehow attaining to the resurrection of the dead. He equates the suffering. He puts in the suffering to be equivalent to the glory. That when you suffer, and then you'll be able now to be glorified. Tremendous what he puts there. He also mentions it in Mark chapter 8. Okay, those who are sending texts, you know we will not read your text until you stop sending. Yes. Otherwise, we will not. If you're sending a lot of texts, like a spam, we will not read them. Yeah, only one text to give chance to all the others who are sending also. Please. Okay, so he says very clearly here, in 2 Timothy chapter 2, verse 12, suffering with the Christ, glorified with Christ. And it's, there are so many examples in the Bible. You remember the life of Joseph? How Joseph was humiliated and he suffered, thrown into the ditch, a hole, the ditch by his brothers. He went to Egypt, sold there. He was humiliated by that woman in Egypt, went to the dungeons, to jail, and then he was lifted by the Lord to glory. He became second in command. He was powerful. He saved the whole family. If you get time and read Genesis 37 to 41, then you see the whole of that narrative. You could also say that Israel also passed through the Egyptian slavery to enter the promised land. But because of disobedience to the prophets of Yahweh, their story is a bit complicated. But still, you can picture the suffering in the wilderness before Canaan. You can picture that. You can see it if you really want to see it. So in this segment, I wanted to raise this matter, the fact that suffering with Christ now becomes participatory, a covenant of participation in this redemption he's talking about. So the covenant you're participating in now, I mean, that he has laid before us, is a participatory covenant. He's calling you to follow the path that Jesus followed. He's saying that the Lord has preordained that path for us, the path that goes through the cross. That's why Luke chapter 9:23. Everybody who wants to be born again, who wants to be a citizen of kingdom of the kingdom of God, must pick up their cross on a daily basis, crucify their flesh. The Lord preordained that path, that trajectory, that now we must follow the path Jesus followed. The suffering of the Messiah first before the glory. This church, the church of the present day, wants to go to glory without suffering. It's amazing. Just a little thing and they want to abandon Christ, or they have to change their salvation, become a worldly salvation, so it's convenient for them to avoid suffering. That is where the problem is. And so the Lord has raised here the true identity of the true Christians and the true citizens of the kingdom of God. That is the bottom line of what you're seeing here. He's saying that the authenticity, the genuinity of your salvation, of your citizenship in heaven, is determined by suffering. Very, very serious. And he says, only when you suffer as a Christian do you witness to the world that those who are suffering with Christ, walking the path that Christ followed, that is what will evangelize, witness Jesus to the world. And he says that suffering is what builds your character. That is the evangelism. Very serious. But in so doing, he says, prepares you for some incomparable, immeasurable glory. You may be wasting away, but inwardly building for the powerful glory. But when you look at the present day Christian, they don't want to waste away. Not at all. So I thought I should begin from there before we look at today their identity. This further look at the identity the Lord is laying here of the church. We are the church that enters. The church is so glorified entering heaven. That's the whole narrative we are bringing to your conversation. On the vision of October 18th, the year 2021. And the conversation that took place in Brussels on the 12th of September, the year 2025, when he said, go tell these people that soon the church will not be here. Soon there will be no going to church, meaning rapture. The Messiah will have come. The Messiah is coming. So now, based on what we have seen until now, he says the true identity of the church that enters heaven is this. She has the Holy Spirit. He calls it the first fruits. She has the Holy Spirit. And remember in Leviticus 23:10-11, the first fruits really are a kionjo in Swahili, a taste of the major harvest, of what the harvest will taste like. And number two, because of the Holy Spirit, because of the first fruits, that first fruits, he says, is important because it's a deposit for the redemption, for glorification on the day of glorification. For he calls it the redemption of your bodies. You can read that from Ephesians chapter 4:30 or Ephesians chapter 1 verse 13 to 14. Ephesians 4:30 and Ephesians 1:13-14. So that when you have the Holy Spirit, the first fruits, he's identifying his church that is so glorified. He's saying that first fruits will cause you to groan with creation. You will groan inwardly with creation. And number three, that church is eagerly awaiting the coming of the Messiah, the adoption, his sonship, the glorification. So again, he's saying that when you have the Holy Spirit in you, the first fruits of the Spirit will cause you to eagerly wait for Jesus, to look forward in great anticipation for the coming of the Lord. In Hebrews chapter 10, we can read together. Verse 23 says the following. Let me open this. Hebrews chapter 10, verse 23. He does say the following. He says, let us hold unswervingly to the hope we profess, for he who promised is faithful. So you see that now. So that is the reason they are eagerly waiting for redemption. Because the first fruits, the Holy Spirit instructs you that, look, this is not your home. Start groaning. Look at the fall. Start groaning. And the same Holy Spirit in you causes you now, of course, groaning with the world, causes you now to wait for Jesus, because he is able to make you know that he who promised is faithful. Soon it's going to happen. Just hold it on. Hold on there. Soon it will happen. Very serious. And so, the same Holy Spirit now causes you to realize that you must groan. What you have ahead is greater. Judgment is also coming. So eagerly awaiting and groaning, eagerly awaiting. You know, the groaning is because of the fall. We live in a fallen world. That's what the Lord is trying to bring to the fore, that we live in a fallen world. The world is fallen. A fallen system. The fallen world. And so, the Holy Spirit in you, it testifies with our spirit. It testifies with your spirit. That you know. The Holy Spirit. And the Spirit of the Lord that he's celebrating here, that identifies his church, lives in you. You, the Christian believer. If you're not yet born again, you'll receive the Lord and you'll ask him to anoint you with the Holy Spirit, and he will come in you. Once you receive Jesus, he will guide you. And he testifies on your behalf. And yet we know his testimony is fully established in the kingdom of God in heaven. Fully established. So he will help you to conform to the requirements of the Lord. And obedience is key, because the Holy Spirit requires your obedience. And you know, the Holy Spirit, he has emotion also. I've never shared with you this. You can't grieve him. You can't grieve the Spirit of the Lord. So these are very serious conversations the Lord is bringing to you. He's saying that believers, according to God's definition of the church that I saw glorified in Scripture, biblical Christianity, he says, believers, they have the Holy Spirit. You are filled with the Holy Spirit in order that you may be genuine Christian and partake of the rapture. So it's a requirement. You just kneel down and say, Lord, fill me with the Holy Spirit. And he says, when the Holy Spirit fills you, the Holy Spirit will now cause you to share groaning with creation. The Holy Spirit will let you know, wow, what a fall. Look at the fall. All of a sudden, you look at the fall, you'll see the fall of this world. And that's why in 1 John chapter 2, verses 15 to 17, it says, do not love the world. That is the Holy Spirit that will help you to hate the world. To hate the world totally. Sometimes you are chasing, let's say you are tuning on your TV, you want to see the prophecy of the war between Israel and Iran, and how USA is in, according to the words of the prophet of the Lord, they pulled in the US. So you see US, Israel fighting Iran. You want to see what's the latest in the prophecy. And then you meet something on the screen, say, these people are still on this. And they are aware the Messiah is coming. They're still on this. Time is over for this. They should all be born again by now. So the Holy Spirit is the one who makes you feel that way. He helps you. He makes you groan at the fall. And that's why in 1 John chapter 2, verses 15 to 17, he says, don't love the world. In Revelation 14, verse 8, when we were looking at the eternal gospel, verse 8 now, he says, separate from Babylon the great that has fallen, the fallen systems of this world. In 2 Corinthians chapter 6, 14 to 18, separate totally from the idolatry and the wickedness of this world. In Revelation chapter 18, verses 1 to 4, it says, separate from Babylon, don't share in her sin that you may share in her plague. Don't share in her sin, because if you share in her sin, you'll share in her judgments, her plagues. Separate from her, my people. So, the resurrection that the Lord is talking about, the resurrection body of Christ, is now guaranteed to your mortal bodies. Why? Because of the Holy Spirit. That's why he says the first fruits, a deposit for glorification. It comes into you. It causes you now to eagerly await Christ's return, because he gives you the true identity of a Christian. That is the true identity of a Christian. Waiting for Jesus. And then as you're doing so, you are evangelizing. Don't leave Jerusalem until you have received the Holy Spirit. You're evangelizing. You're doing the Great Commission. And it's still the same Holy Spirit, which he identifies here as the first fruits, that allows you to be able to persevere. So perseverance is the identity of the church, he takes. That's why in Revelation chapter 3, verse 10, he says, because you have obeyed my command to persevere, to endure patiently, persevere patiently, I also will rapture you, remove you from here before the tribulation. So the Holy Spirit is the one who brings that requisite perseverance. That perseverance we have seen now, the suffering with Christ, is a must, because we are in a participatory covenant with Jesus. He passed through that path. He preordained it for the church to pass through the cross also, the suffering. So that perseverance is what gives you the true identity of the church. I so glorified. So there is no way the present day church can get away with what she's doing. She's claiming that she wants to be glorified without suffering. And yet the Lord has made it very clear today in these scriptures that I've read today that there is suffering before the glory. And you must embrace the suffering. He says the first fruits of the Spirit, meaning you must receive the Holy Spirit. And if you receive him, he will tell you, don't dress like that. That is wrong. Don't dress like that. He will be there all the time, 24/7, wherever you are. He'll be there. So don't dress like that. Don't drink alcohol. Don't go to these people. So he says the first fruits you must have. And it must cause you to groan, because you'll all of a sudden see the fallen nature of this world. You'll hate this world. You'll not love the world with all its affluence. And then he says that Holy Spirit now will cause you to eagerly await for Jesus, because he will give you a little glimpse, first fruits it is, a little glimpse of Revelation chapter 21, the eternal state, the new Jerusalem, the glorious body, the one without pain, without fatigue, without fragility, without disease, not full of pain and all these things. You will now long out of here. That's why he says you eagerly await for the Savior. But the same Holy Spirit will enlighten you on the judgment which is coming. So also you want out of here, because there is judgment coming. This is very, very serious, blessed people, what the Holy Spirit will do into the life of the Christian. And that's why we see very clearly that when the Lord promises a glorious body for your mortal bodies, as you see in the vision of October 18, the year 2021, it is such a powerful teaching that the Holy Spirit is necessary. The indwelling of the Holy Spirit, he announced that don't live in Acts chapter 1, verse 4 to 8. Don't live until he has come to you. His importance, he has a critical role in the life of the believer, because he makes the believer share in the pain of creation, in the groaning of creation. The believer also groans inwardly, as in this is a fallen world, this is a fallen system, and to now separate the Christian, separate you. So the Holy Spirit helps you endure in the present weakness of your body, the weak body you have. But you will eagerly await now for that sonship, that glorified state and entry to heaven. So, awaiting for your bodily glorification or resurrection body like that of Christ. So the Holy Spirit is very central. He has said, first fruits of the Spirit, causing you to groan inwardly, you don't like this world anymore, and then you begin to wait for Jesus, because you know that Holy Spirit is also the deposit for the glorification, redemption of your bodies. So it gives you confidence in your great expectation, anticipation, and it will foster in you, it will fuel perseverance. So you will stand. Those who are now true citizens, I saw glorified, who are going to be glorified, they will stand. They will be steadfast. They will be firm. Their Christian salvation is based on righteousness. And they are centered on holiness. And so you live what is called a victorious Christian life until the day your body is redeemed. This is very powerful what the Lord has spoken tonight. He's saying that is what the church ought to do in the church age. So in finishing, I want to say this. The Lord has made it clear that when Adam and Eve fell, the whole universe fell. And so birth pains like the labor pains of a woman. It's tremendous. So the universe, the entire universe fell. The entire creation is in birth pain right now. That's what we've seen. And we already saw the scripture in Genesis 3, 14 to 19. And now, the next thing that I'm finishing up with is that when Christ went to the cross, he delivered not only mankind, but also the physical creation. So the amount of power of deliverance that Jesus released on the cross is immeasurable in this life. You cannot even start to think about it. Because that is the same deliverance that created the new Jerusalem, the new, you know, the newness of life. Not just a new Christian, the new believer, but new earth, new heaven, new Jerusalem. The Messiah. And so, we have also seen that the physical creation is desperate. They're suffering futility and frustration. They're suffering the effects of the fall. And you see, it's amazing that they are so desperate, desperately waiting for the return of the Messiah, the day when the sons of God will be revealed. That's amazing. So really, that speaks so much volume to the church, because, you know, if physical creation is distressed, waiting, why is the present-day modern church comfortable? She's dancing, she's eating well, she's wearing like the world, she's doing the things of the world, she appears to be comfortable on the earth. And yet the entire creation is distressed. Birds are crying. Animals are mowing, everything's crying, it's cracking down, iron is rusting, buildings, earthquakes, tsunamis, what, tribulation is about to happen, all this in COVID and everything. Creation is groaning, waiting for the return of the Messiah. In other words, they're waiting for the glorification of the believers, their bodies at rapture. You should also. So Revelation chapter 21 and chapter 22 is supposed to be pulling the current Christian, who has the Holy Spirit, to cause them to long for the eternal state. It is conflicting, it's causing a conflict between the state you are in and the glorified body Jesus has promised you. So it causes you to rubbish this world, to turn away from this world. Because in the church age, only the soul can be redeemed. And the body is not yet redeemed. That is very serious. And that's why the Lord is saying that when you have the first fruits of the Holy Spirit, He will guide you to understand that Revelation chapters 21 and 22 are awesome. New heaven, new earth, new Jerusalem. And a glorious body, a new body like that of Christ, does not die, is not full of disease, totally free from disease, has no pain, and so forth. You will long for it. Therefore, the Holy Spirit will cause you to groan. That is the true identity of the church I saw going up. They are groaning. They're in the pain, so much pain, when they think about what the Lord has in store for them. They cannot stand it here. They don't want it here. But the present-day church somehow loves it here. And that's why the Lord has tied suffering to glorification at rapture. That's very powerful. So he has tied the suffering to glorification at rapture. This is very, very serious. On the way to Emmaus, Luke 24, 26, they were talking about how the Messiah suffered. On their way to Emmaus, the disciples were talking. They were talking about the prophet. They say, we thought he was this, you know, the prophet of God. They thought they were, he's the one who would build the kingdom of Israel. They were in serious distress. They were talking about the suffering of the Christ, the death of the Christ, and the resurrection of the Christ, prophesied in Scripture. And then Jesus came up and said, don't you know that all these things were in Scripture? So when the Lord Jesus interrupted them when they were crying on how much he has suffered and they have killed him, he appeared to them and he said, aren't you aware it was all prophesied that I would have to go, the Messiah would have to go through suffering first before he enters his glory? And this is a very powerful point in Scripture, in the Christian salvation in this church age. Because at this time, the Lord essentially redefined salvation. He actually, now, he glamorized the cross. The cross did not become a failure at all now. That, oh, look, he failed. They killed him. He failed to set up the kingdom. But the cross became that which was preordained by the Father, the path to glory. The cross became mandatory, divinely ordained by God the Father. And then the ascension into glory. He ascended. Didn't you know that Christ would suffer these things? He asked them. So now that's very powerful. That's very, very mighty now. So he has tied suffering to glory. And so, blessed people,

Let that yearning for that day be the hope in me that drives my Christian life. And let me embrace suffering, Lord, through your Holy Spirit. Because in your word, you have ordained that there is suffering for glorification on the day of rapture. Help me, Lord, and keep my name in the book of life. In the mighty name of Jesus, I am born again. Amen. The Messiah is coming. You always live every second as though this could be the moment he returns. And if you live in that way, you'll never be put to shame. Thank you, Todaraba. Boker Tov.

Beloved people, precious listeners, what a night, what a night it has been, blessed people. And once again, I want to just thank our Lords and our Fathers, the mightiest, mightiest, most dreadful and most glorified prophet to the Lord God Yahweh, for travailing for us in this way and coming to us faithfully throughout the night till this morning, and to help us to understand the hour that we are living in today, and giving us the instructions on how to live our salvation, that we may enter into the kingdom of God. Thank you very much indeed, our Lords and our precious Fathers. Thank you. Thank you very much.

0: precious people, what a very, very serious message. Very serious message there. Very serious instruction to the Church of Christ. What ought praise the Lord, my lords, the mightiest, mightiest, most glorified and most dreadful prophet of the Lord Yahweh, please.
1: Amen. Now to give you the parting shot, blessed people. Now the Lord has spoken about suffering. Suffering for glory. And as I finish now, I want to give you this other example. I gave you the example of Christ, that his path to glory had to be through the cross and preordained by the Lord. I want to give you another example here of Paul, the physical abuse, you remember? Persecution, the slander, and then shipwrecked 3 times. The danger from bandits and thugs. Deprivation. He lacked. He lacked food at one point. And if you put him together with the first church, some of them were slaughtered. Some were thrown into the arena.

and some were beheaded, some were crucified upside down. So this is the picture the Lord has painted as the path for the church. So in finishing, I just wanted to mention that the Lord himself has preordained a path for the church. If you look at the first church, that's exactly how they were. Some went to the mountains and lived in caves. There was physical abuse. There was persecution all throughout. Slander, mockery, shipwrecked 3 times. Paul was slandered. The disciples were slandered. The danger from bandits and thugs, lack of resources, food, even just transport. And then some were slaughtered, others thrown into the arena, others beheaded, others were crucified upside down. But in all that, plus all the suffering I may not have mentioned, the summary of the conversation the Lord has had with you tonight is that no amount of that type of hardship, if it happens to you today, or it happened to them then, can be compared with the eternal, super glorious body that you'll get. That is all the Lord has said. That the premium, that the glorious body, super glorious body, like that of Christ, has that promise. It rubbishes all these sufferings here. You can now persevere. And he says our present sufferings and afflictions, number one, are temporary. Number two, he says they are light compared to the glory that's coming. He says the future glory is eternal. This suffering is temporary here. Therefore, the Lord has urged the church to persevere. And when you persevere, you develop an eternal perspective, knowing that this world is not your home, and that this world is a fallen world, and that this world is temporary. But for you, the glorious body you receive is eternal, and it will enter the eternal city of God. So that should encourage you. Thank you.

what a word, precious people. What manner of love is this, precious people, beloved listeners? Once again, just want to say thank you. Thank you very much indeed, our Lords and our precious fathers, for traveling for us this way. Thank you so much indeed for always coming to us faithfully throughout the night, throughout the day, travailing and working for us to enter into glory. Thank you for always coming to us. Thank you very much indeed. Thank you, our Lords and our precious fathers. Thank you indeed.

Beloved people, precious listeners, what a very, very serious word, very serious message we have just received tonight into this morning. Precious people, beloved listeners, an encouragement to the Church of Christ, to believers, beloved people, that the church age will soon come to an end. And what ought we, therefore, what ought to be the life of a Christian believer at such a critical time? How ought we to live now as a Christian believer, preparing for the coming of the Messiah and looking forward to the promise of glorification, precious people? We have heard clearly from the message we have received from our Lord and our precious Father, the two mega, mightiest, most dreadful and most glorified prophets to the Lord God Yahweh, beloved people, that the church age will come to an end. And therefore, the Christian believer must understand how he or she ought to live in this present age while looking forward to the coming of the Messiah and the promised glorification. As the Lord promises glorification, beloved people, he has attached suffering to this present life as a path towards the future glory. And the Christian life is therefore not a passive covenant. You heard it very clearly, I heard it too, in which we merely receive promises, but it is a participatory covenant in which we participate in the sufferings of Christ and we look forward to the sharing in his glory. I want to open my phone lines right here in the studio that you may call me, precious people, as I give you a chance also to weigh in and to contribute in this very serious message that we received tonight into this morning, precious people, beloved listeners. Call me right here. My name is Kevin. Jesus is Lord. Radio, praise the Lord. Hallelujah. Jesus is Lord. Radio, praise the Lord.

0: Jesus is Lord Radio. Praise the Lord.
1: Praise the Lord, Kevin.
0: Amen.
1: Morning Furaha from Mukuyuni region, and what a message that the Lord has encouraged us this morning. And I follow that powerful message, and you see how the Lord has ordained for us in the Bible, read from the Bible, that He has preordained the path of suffering for the Christians, but for us to enter the kingdom of God, for us to be glorified, for us to receive the glorious body, that we must under, and we must go through persecution.
0: Yes.
1: And I had a speaker giving examples like Joseph, what she went through, the humiliation that he went through, even Paul, the persecution, the slander, the dangers from the bandits, the thugs. Even he lacked transport, he lacked food, he lacked the resources. And you know, he just went through this, but he remembered the promised glory that one day he'll be glorified, Kevin.
0: Absolutely, very serious message there. You listen to the Spirit of the Lord speaking to the Church of Christ and calling us that we may embrace suffering, we may embrace persecution, we may embrace the persecution of this world, because it is an preordained path towards glorification. Amorim Fra.
1: Very true, Kevin. And we see, and I've heard that the Spirit of the Lord also saying that we need to rubbish what we are going through, the suffering that we are going through, that is just temporary. It's a light, it's very light as we compare to the promised glory that is coming. That we need to persevere no matter the persecution that we go through. You see, in this world, we face a lot of persecution,
0: yes,
1: a lot of rejection, because we have chosen Christ Jesus. Even we hear that people want to divorce, a wife want to divorce the husband, because he has chosen, he's wearing a holy dress, or he has chosen to go to the holy church. And those are things that we are passing through. But you see the Lord God the Father coming to encourage us, the Spirit of the Lord coming to encourage us, that no matter the persecution we go through, no matter the persecution that we pass through, that it is temporary, it's just over a short period of time, as compared to the glory that is coming, that without the suffering there is no glory. So it is a must for us to go through persecution, but we must persevere for us to enter that promised glory, Kevin. Together with my family, after hearing that powerful message of an encouragement,
0: yes,
1: I just want to appreciate Christ Jesus for sending to us the mega mighty prophet of Jehovah Yahweh to come and encourage us at such a time when there is crisis, at such a time when there is persecution. Christians are being persecuted because of choosing Christ. I appreciate so much, and we choose to submit fully to this voice of the Lord and even make it into the kingdom of heaven. Thank you so much for always coming to us, coming to help us that we may prepare and enter the kingdom of heaven. Over to the studio, Maureen Furaha from Mukuyuni region.
0: Thank you very much indeed, Maureen Furaha calling from Mukuyuni. Thank you so much indeed. Precious people, beloved listeners, also just to give you a chance to weigh in on this very serious message, very, very critical message that we just received tonight, including to this morning, beloved people. My name is Kevin. Jesus is Lord Radio. Praise the Lord.
2: Hallelujah. Praise the Lord, Kevin.
0: Amen.
2: Amen. This is Philip from

0: time when the church will be glorified.
1: Yes.
0: And glorification is now our center focus in this church age. And I've heard, Kevin, that in order for us to be glorified,
1: yes,
0: with Christ Jesus, we must also share in his suffering. That the Lord has attached suffering in this life to that glory that will be revealed when the Messiah comes. And that we have entered into the covenant with the Messiah. And that covenant is not passive, it is participatory. We must suffer with Christ in order for us to be glorified with Christ, Kevin.
1: Absolutely, and very, very powerful message it has been, Philip, because I heard from the mega, mightiest prophet of the Lord speaking to us tonight that the suffering of the believer in this present age is actually connected to the glory that will be revealed at the redemption of our bodies. And look at the book of Romans chapter 8, verse 23, just as it has been mentioned by the mega, mightiest prophet of the Lord, the Bible says, not only so, but we ourselves, who have the first fruits of the Spirit, groan inwardly as we wait eagerly for our adoption to sonship, the redemption of our bodies. That the Christian therefore lives between two realities, Philip. We have already received the first fruit of the Spirit, but we are still waiting for the complete redemption of our bodies, and that is why we groan. And there is therefore a groaning and longing within the true believer, because this present world is fallen and the fullness of our redemption is not yet arrived. And therefore, Philip, you realize that the believer is looking forward to being united. We look forward to being united with Christ and entering into the fullness of the kingdom of heaven, Philip.
0: Very serious. And I heard, Kevin, that the Holy Spirit is now the deposit for that glorification.
1: Yes.
0: And what also came out very clearly is the central role of the Holy Spirit in the life of the church.
1: Yes.
0: Because he is the one, the Holy Spirit, that will cause us to groan. He will make us understand that this world is not our home. He will make us groan when we see the sin, when we see the fall, when
1: yes,
0: we see the apostasy in the world right now. It is the Holy Spirit that will make us groan.

0: suffering of this life is temporary, but the promised glory is permanent, is eternal. And therefore, the mighty Holy Spirit is also the one that will help us endure suffering, endure persecution, endure pain in this life, that we may be glorified, that we may enter eternity with Christ Jesus, the Lord.
1: Yes.
0: And I heard the Lord rebuke us sharply today, because Kevin, today's church

0: it because they are not aware. They are not aware of the promised glory. They are not aware of the promised glorification. The tremendous, the treasure of what lies ahead of us. He says, for the glory set before him, Jesus Christ endured suffering. He is called even the shame of the cross. You can even the last moment when that thief is hurling insult at him, he did not respond. He suffered to the very end because of the glory set before him.
1: Yes.
0: And I have the spirit

0: this very powerful message this morning. The book of 2 Corinthians chapter, that is chapter 11 verse 23.
1: Yes.
0: And the Bible says, are they servants of Christ? I am out of my mind to talk like this. I am known. I have worked much harder. I've been in prison more frequently. I've been flogged more severely.
1: Yes.
0: I've been exposed to death again and again. 5 times I received from the Jews the 40 lashes minus one. 3 times I was beaten with rods. Once I was pelted with stones. 3 times I was shipwrecked. I spent a night and a day in the open sea. I've been constantly on the move. I've been in danger from rivers, in danger from bandits, in danger from my fellow Jews, in danger from the Gentiles, in danger in the city, in danger in the country, in danger at sea, and in danger from false brothers, false believers. I have labored and toiled, and have often gone without sleep. I have known hunger and thirst, and have often gone without food.
1: Yes.
0: I've been cold, I've been naked. Look at what the apostles went through. Sometimes the lack, sometimes no food, sometimes shipwrecked. You can imagine sometimes being flogged. They were in prison. We heard from our Lord and our fathers. Some of them were put in the arena, and then lions, you know, wild animals released to mold them alive as people are celebrating the tremendous suffering they went through.
1: Yes.
0: But for the glory set before us, Kevin, that suffering was nothing. And I heard the Lord say, no amount of hardship can be compared with the eternal, super glorious bodies that we will get. And
1: yes,
0: is that promise that made the first church, the apostles, and rubbish all the suffering. And therefore, we are also called to persevere, and we are also called to understand that the suffering on this earth for the sake of Jesus,
1: yes,
0: is only temporary. The glory set before us is eternal, and that should make us develop an eternal perspective. Understand that this our home, this world is temporary.
1: Yes.
0: Let us prepare for the coming glory, Kevin.
1: Absolutely. And I also have the example of the martyrdom of the early saints. The history of the early believers also demonstrated the extraordinary price some Christians paid for their testimony in the life of salvation. Because some were slaughtered, I heard the mega mightiest prophet of the Lord speak to the church of Christ and actually encouraging us that if these believers, some being slaughtered, some were beheaded, some were crucified, and according to Christian tradition, some were crucified upside down. They accepted suffering and death rather than abandoning Christ. And this is a very serious contradistinction with this postmodern generation, Philip. If we indeed we also want to partake of the glorification that Paul and the believers of the first church really have achieved, do you see the threshold that is there? Do you see the current generation also measuring the threshold now, considering the fact that today we have people who do not want to suffer? They want a soft life in Christian salvation. They don't want to be done bad by anyone. They don't want to suffer in the face of any provocation. They are quick to abandon Christ and to denounce Christ and to go back to the world and to go back to their own devices. This is the threshold of glorification. You realize, Philip, we really have a job. There's job to be done.
0: There's a lot of work, Kevin. I really agree with you. What a powerful message you had from the Lord today. We thank the Lord very much. Because today's Christians, you know, tolerance level for pain is very low. Today's Christian, today's church are not endure. A small pain like this, they are ready to abandon Jesus. Look at the example that our Lord and our fathers have given us.
1: Yes.
0: The example of Joseph. Joseph had to suffer for righteousness.
1: Yes.
0: He said, how can I do such a wicked thing and sin against my God? And for that, he went to jail.
1: Yes.
0: But look at this. As he endured that pain, that suffering, false accusation,
1: yes,
0: he served his jail time faithfully. The Lord from jail all the way to the level of the prime minister in Egypt. You can imagine. But the Lord is able to reward us if we faithfully endure.
1: Yes.
0: And the God of glorification. That one day we shall have eternal bodies, glorious bodies,

weak, very, very serious, powerful bodies like that of the Messiah. But today's Christians, they are ready to compromise, even at the place of work caving. For example, she realizes that this Moses is lusting at her.

0: sexual immorality. She's an accountant in that office, and she's able, you know, she colludes with the wicked staff to cook books, to cook figures, because she fears losing her job and has had the Lord giving a warning. But let us separate from the world.
1: Yes.
0: You can get the example of Babylon, where he says, fallen is Babylon, come
1: yes.
0: out of her, that you may not share in her plague. That we must separate from the wickedness of this life, from the wickedness of this world, that we may not share in their judgment or their judge. But today's Christians, because they are not ready to persevere and endure,
1: yes.
0: you see them compromising. You see them compromising with sin. They are not ready to stand their ground. They are not ready to stand with holiness, because they fear losing. Today they fear losing their marriage. They fear losing their job. Today they fear losing their friends. They fear being thrown out of WhatsApp groups. And so you see them now colluding and compromising with sin. Oh, what a serious rebuke. Today they cannot endure pain. A small challenge like this, there's an issue at home, there's an issue at workplace, there's an issue with family, and now she's ready to abandon worship, to abandon the Lord. She will not come to church anymore.
1: Yes.
0: You find out why. Why is it that these days we don't see you in church? You used to serve here. These days we don't see you. Then we realize, oh, because maybe what she's going through, what? But

0: says, for the glory set before them, they endured all pain and suffering. The Bible says, Kevin, if you just allow me,
1: yes,
0: the book
1: please.
0: Of that is the book of Hebrews, chapter 11, verse 35. The Bible says, women receive back their dead, raised to life again. There were others who were tortured, refusing to be removed, so that they might gain an even better resurrection, the glorification that the Lord has promised us here today. Some faced jeers and flogging, and even chains and imprisonment. They were put to death by stoning, like Stephen, you can imagine. They were sawed into two. They were killed by the sword. They went about in sheepskins and goatskins, destitute, persecuted, and mistreated. The world was not worthy of them. They wandered in deserts and mountains, living in caves and in holes in the ground. These were all commended for their faith.

0: yes. If somebody threatens you with prison, with jail time, today they will stop. They stop evangelizing Jesus. If they are told that in this place you cannot convert anybody, you cannot preach to somebody and convert them to Christianity, they will stop because they fear losing their job. They fear being sent to prison. But look at the first church and the Old Testament saints.
1: Yes.
0: Because of the promise of glorification, all whatever pain and suffering they went through appeared as nothing. And that is what the

0: for us. The glory is eternal. Glorification is permanent. Therefore, let us endure what the serious encouragement to the church, Kevin.
1: Absolutely, a very, very serious encouragement. And I also heard the mega mightiest prophet of the Lord read for us the book of 2 Timothy chapter 2 verse 12, that if we endure, we will also reign with him. If we disown him, he will disown us. Therefore, Paul suffered, yet he continued. The early saints suffered, yet they also remained faithful. Christ also suffered the cross, yet he entered glory. And therefore, today's Christian believers in the church age must prepare to live sacrificially, suffer faithfully, persevere in holiness, and look forward towards the coming of the Messiah and the glory that is to be revealed in us. Thank you very much indeed, Philip.

0: church lacked. And therefore, this gave rise to an infant, a church that is immature, a church that has no tolerance level for pain, because the church was being prepared for here and now, and some people brought another gospel, a totally different gospel, that told Christians, oh, how to live well on this earth. But you see that that is the totally, totally wrong doctrine, because we are called to suffer with Christ. We are called to, you know, to persevere, and we are called to participate in the suffering of Christ in order that we may also share in his glory. And even as I conclude, it is very clear what the Lord has said today,
1: yes,
0: that the covenant we have with Christ, that covenant is not passive. We have a role. We must, yes, actively participate.

0: name is Philip. Back to you in the studio, Kevin.
1: Thank you very much indeed. Thank you very much, Philip from Konoin. Thank you so much indeed. Jesus is Lord. Radio, praise the Lord.
2: Hallelujah. Praise the name of the Lord Jesus, please, Kevin.
1: Amen.
2: Amen, please. This is Mercy Manny from Township Main, Mwanza Eldoret, here in Washington, D.C. And I just want to begin by appreciating the Lord Jesus and appreciating our fathers and our Lord, the mightiest, mightiest prophets of the Lord, for training for the Church of Christ day and night. Look at the serious message they have just brought to us, the serious encouragement that is at the time, Kevin. And now that the Lord God Almighty is speaking to this Church of Christ about the preparation for the glorious coming of the Messiah, Kevin, I heard very well that our suffering is equal to our glorification, because, Kevin, the Lord God Almighty, the Spirit of the Lord, has brought to the church the examples of many of the disciples of Jesus that chose to suffer because of the gospel of the kingdom, or the gospel of the Lord. The Spirit of the Lord has brought to us about Paul in the Bible. Paul, we know very well, he went preaching the gospel of the kingdom of God. But despite so, he did not even head water, he did not have transport, but he walked a long distance. We heard very well that even for three times, the church tried to attack him, Kevin.
1: Yes.
2: But he chose to suffer because of, to suffer by reaching out and taking out the gospel of the kingdom of God, because he knew that soon the glorification will be there, and there was need for him to take the gospel of the kingdom of God. The Spirit of the Lord also brought to us the example of Joseph in the Bible.
1: Yes.
2: We know Joseph in the Bible, we are how much the brothers, the brothers rejected, they hated him, even to a point whereby they sold him to Egypt. And by doing so, when he reached to Egypt, that is where the 45 wives tried to put him into sexual sin. But now he had to escape, to run away from sin, even despite that the 45 wives, they came from the richly family or the kingly family. He ran away simply because he knew that he had to stand for the Lord. He had to stand and suffer because of Christ Jesus.
1: Yes.
2: And he was sent even to the prison. And that is where he was taken up to glory. Kevin, this is what the Lord Almighty is now speaking to the church, that we have to endure patiently and to suffer for us to see the promised glorification. And Kevin, I heard very well that our suffering is equal to the glorification, meaning even to this present day generation, whereby we see even a little thing whereby a family member has rejected you simply because you have chosen the Lord. You decide to leave the Lord aside so that you may also adhere to and conform to the pattern of the world. Sorry, Kevin, the Lord read to us from the book of 1 John chapter 2 verse 15.
1: Yes.
2: That do not love the world or anything in the world. If anyone loves the world, the love of the Father is not in him. For everything in the world, the cravings of sinful man, the lust of his eyes, and the boasting of what he has seen and done, comes not from the Father, but from the world. Kevin, it is very clear that if we try to do everything as much as possible so that we may fit into the world, because Kevin, this is what is happening right now. When you tell someone about Jesus, simply because there is many rejection about Jesus, the same Jesus they blaspheme, the same Jesus they slander, the same Jesus they blaspheme, they choose to drift away or to go away and to adapt to conform to the pattern of the world, simply because unaku ati wanachunga unga na awatasi ya kwamba wakataliwe kwa sababu ya Kristo, Kevin.
1: very, very serious message, because just from the example of Joseph, where our Lords and our Fathers have given us, encouraging the Church of Christ to remain faithful, that even through persecution, through suffering, we may remain faithful to Christ and we may reject the allures of this world. Because look at the very serious identity of a church that is groaning, the church that is faithful to Jesus. In the book of Revelation chapter 18 verse 1 to 4. And the mega mightiest prophet of the Lord have given this scripture to encourage the Church of Christ and to instruct us to separate from the world. That after this I saw another angel coming down from heaven. He had great authority and the earth was illuminated by his splendor. With a mighty voice he shouted, "Fallen, fallen is Babylon, the great. She has become a dwelling for demons and a hound for every impure spirit, a hound for every unclean bird, a hound for every unclean and detestable animal. For all the nations have drunk the maddening wine of adulteries. The kings of the earth committed adultery with her, and the merchant of the earth grew rich from her excessive luxuries." Then I heard another voice from heaven say, "Come out of her, my people, so that you will not share in her sins, so that you will not receive any of her plagues." The Church of Christ today, Massimelli, must therefore maintain spiritual separation from the world and its systems of sin. And I heard from the Spirit of the Lord that only the Holy Spirit can help us to do this, to separate totally from the world, and to undergo persecution and to withstand suffering, Massimelli.
2: Very true, Kevin. I agree with you because you have read from Revelation. It is true. I heard also the Spirit of the Lord saying that yes, we have to groan from when we hear or see about many things that is ongoing right now. Look at the political riots. Look at the blackmail, the homosexuality, the sexual sin that is ongoing right now. Even the ads that are on our phones. Sometimes when you want to go and maybe follow the message, you see there are some ads that appear on the phone. Kumbe, when we see this issue, it does not please the Lord, because look at these advertisements that are even being shown. Whenever you want to go and see the fulfillment of the judgment of the Lord and watch it on the television, there are some advertisements whereby it does not bring glory to the Lord. Kumbe, that one alone should cause our heart to groan, simply because it reflects on the present day generation that has failed to accept the authority and the command of that the Lord has brought to this generation, even to the creation. Because Kevin, I heard very well when the Spirit of the Lord warns us very well, yes, that we have run away from the Babylon, the sinful nature of Babylon. Because from the book of Revelation, when Babylon fell, it reflected on how they became disobedient to the Lord. They were disobedient and dishonest to the Lord. Yes. They were disrespectful and didn't even answer the message of the King of the Lord. They were prideful. They were not willing even to be taught. That is the kind of the sin that the Lord is now, the Spirit of the Lord is now warning the church, that we have to separate ourselves from it. And whenever we see it, our heart should grow. Whenever we see even the sexual sin that has pervaded this generation, yes, our heart should really grow, yes, because we know we know what are the consequences of this sin. We have heard very well that if this generation that has had the message of the promised glorification, it should cause us then to repent. Because Kevin, I heard those who are awaiting for the promised glorification, they purify themselves. They have the Holy Spirit of the Lord. That this Spirit of the Lord now teaches and corrects the church. It counsels the church and it directs the church. Because Kevin, without the Holy Spirit of the Lord, I had even to stand even before the people and announce to them the message of And so we need the Holy Spirit of the Lord to help us. And that is the church that is awaiting for the promised glorification. But sorry, Kevin, about the glorification that the Lord has promised us, it feels that we have to take a great advantage right now.
1: Yes.
2: And ensure the evangelist. Because I heard very well when the Lord Jesus, when the Spirit of the Lord brought to us about separation from the fallen things of this world. And separating from the fallen things of this world, we have to conform the patterns of the kingdom of God.
1: Absolutely, we must therefore separate from the patterns of this world and will not conform to the fallen systems of Babylon. Those are the fallen systems of this world that do not recognize Jesus. And therefore the instruction to the Church of Christ that is looking forward to glorification, she needs to steer away from such allures of this world and the fallen patterns of this world. Thank you very much indeed, Mercy Melly. Thank you.
2: Amen. Appreciate the Lord Jesus and to thank our fathers and our Lord, the mightiest prophet of the Lord, for the message they have brought to us this morning. Truly, may the Lord help us that we may do the will of the Father, the perfect will of the Father in the kingdom of God, so that we may enter into the glorious eternity of the Lord Jesus. Thank you so much, and back to you over there in our studio, Kevin. This has been Mercy Melly from Township Main, Mwanzo Eldoret here in Western Gishu.
1: Thank you very much indeed, Mercy Melly from Township in Western Gishu. Thank you very much indeed. Precious people, beloved listeners, 7:30 a.m. East African time. Jesus is Lord Radio. Praise the Lord.
3: Praise the Lord, Kevin.
1: Hallelujah. Praise the Lord.

0: powerful message that the Lord's our Father, the two mightiest probably the Lord has given us. And the Lord has highlighted today the suffering of Christ.
1: Yes.
0: And how the Lord is calling for us, the church of Christ, to follow in the sufferings of Christ.
1: Yes.
0: And today, in a generation where the church does not want to embrace the suffering of Christ. And the Lord is calling for us to embrace that suffering of Christ, because the suffering of Christ is the identity of Christ, the identity of the church that the Lord is coming to take. And he says that suffering is linked to the glory at the rapture of the church. And
1: yes.
0: I thought that was so powerful, because it really highlights how the Lord has really appraised the suffering of Christ. It has really valued the suffering of Christ, because that suffering is the exact identity of Christ. It symbolizes how the church has really rejected the world, the delicacies of the world, the comforts of the world, and all of the things of this earth that makes the church go into a slumber, because all of those things relax the church. And the Lord is calling for us to stay vigilant, to stay watchful for his coming. And a part of that being vigilant and watchful for the Lord's coming is the church embracing the sufferings of Christ, Kevin.
1: Absolutely, and the Lord has spoken very conclusively about this matter of suffering and groaning, because I understand that why the church is groaning is because the true Christians should experience a holy dissatisfaction. We need to experience this holy dissatisfaction with a world that has been corrupted by sin. And therefore, as a Christian believer who has received the first fruit of the Spirit, yet still lives in a fallen body and a fallen creation. Therefore, there is an inward groaning in us, Courtney. And also, I heard that the Christian believer, therefore, is waiting for the coming of the Messiah, the redemption of the body, the resurrection and glorification, and the fullness of the kingdom of God. And this raises an important question concerning the modern-day church, Courtney. Why is the modern-day church dancing and settling comfortably here on earth, while the Bible says she needs to be groaning? That is the irony you see in the church of this modern-day generation. And I heard the Lord really asking and wondering in this question, why is it that from the Bible that the church needs to be groaning, because there is that holy dissatisfaction with a world that has been corrupted by sin? But today you look at the church today in this postmodern generation, and she's totally comfortably settled on earth. She's dancing and partying here on earth. She's not groaning, Courtney.
0: No, you're 100% right, because today the church, when you look at the church and you look at the nightclub, or you look at the church and you look at the world, you look at the church, you look at the mall, the church has actually embraced the world and has transformed the church into the world, and you cannot even see the difference, the distinguishment between the world and the church, because the church has embraced the world, and we have rejected the suffering of Christ. We have rejected the delicacies, all the things that the world embraces, the church now embraces. And that is why the Lord told us, and the Lord highlighted today in this teaching, he highlighted in 2 Corinthians chapter 6, 14 through 18, and he says, not team up with those that are unbelievers. How can righteousness be a partner with wickedness? How can light live with darkness? What harmony can there be between Christ and the devil? It means that really, when you have embraced the sufferings of Christ, when you really embrace the cross, it's impossible to be comfortable with the world, with unbelievers, to be friends with the world and to embrace the world. He says, when you truly have the Holy Spirit that the Lord has raised, the church that is filled with the Holy Spirit is the church who is grieving at the way that the world has gone. You know, sexual sin has totally destroyed the world. It has destroyed the church. It has destroyed the youth. It has totally destroyed the political leadership. It has destroyed the earth totally. And this is what the Lord is saying, that we, in this hour, the church, we should be groaning and waiting and waiting for the coming of the Lord Jesus Christ, because this earth is not our home, Kevin.
1: Absolutely. This earth is not our home. And I also heard actually the mega mightiest prophet of the Lord, therefore, calling upon the church that we should not love the world, because this is not our home. This is not our settlement area. This is not our place where we are meant to settle forever. Look at 1 John chapter 2, 15 to 17. The Bible says, do not love the world or anything in the world. Because if anyone loves the world, the love of the Father is not in them. For everything in the world, the lust of the flesh, the lust of the eyes, the pride of life, comes not from the Father, but from the world. The world, therefore, and its desires passes away. But whoever does the will of God lives forever. Look at the very serious promise that is given there and the instruction to the Church of Christ, Courtney.
0: Exactly. When I hear that scripture, 1 John chapter 2, 15 to 17,
1: yes.
0: Do not love the world. When I do a self-audit on myself,
1: yes.
0: We as Christians, when we hear that and do a self-audit, it is the Lord is helping us to really recalibrate so that we can get back on track, because
1: yes.
0: We have loved the world, the things of the world. In fact, it has taken priority in our lives, and the Lord is calling us to repentance that we may reject the world and the things of the world so that we can embrace the love of the Father.
1: Yes.
0: And the love of the Father to hate the world. Remember, the Lord, even Jesus said, he could not wait till the world was set on fire. He wished that it was already burning. Why? Because this world
1: yes.
0: is going to hell in the handbasket, and if the church is not careful, she will be swept away with the world because of embracing the world, Kevin.
1: Absolutely. That is a very, very serious instruction to the Church of Christ and a very serious message to a generation, therefore, being beckoned to prepare for the coming of the Messiah because of the tremendous promise that our Lord and blessed Savior Jesus Christ had given the church, entered into a covenant that is going to glorify our bodies from the lowly bodies of vulnerabilities, of the fragilities of this world, and also to get a body that is imperishable, a body that lives forever, an eternal body. Thank you very much indeed, Courtney.

0: teaching us. You can just hear in the urgency and the deliberate effort of our Lord and our fathers to teach us. It means that surely, any moment now, the Messiah is coming. All of their prophecies have been fulfilled.
1: Yes.
0: And I just want to thank my Lord for not giving up on us, the nations, and not allowing us to just fall away, and to keep the fire hot in our hearts and our spirits. Thank you, my Lord. I'm so grateful. Thank you, my Lords. Back to you in the studio, Kevin.
1: Thank you very much indeed, Courtney from New Orleans. Thank you very much indeed. Thank you so much indeed. We thank our Lord Jesus Christ so much for dying for us on the cross. And look at the tremendous time he has helped us, sending this treasure to this generation to prepare us for the coming kingdom of God. Very amazing times to perceive the instruction of God and to prepare for the coming kingdom of God, blessed people. My name is Kevin. Jesus is Lord Radio. Praise the Lord.
2: Amen. Kevin, you're speaking to Fred from the Bonham. And what a serious message that has come. The centrality of the Holy Spirit in glorification.
1: Yes.
2: And Kevin, we have heard that the church that will be glorified, she has the Holy Spirit. And it's the Holy Spirit that is now helping that church to grow on inwardly about the sin. That now, when that church, she's groaning about the sin, the evil. But what do you see? The church of today that has been consumed, she wants to behave like the world, she wants to go the worldly way. But the Lord is now saying that if that church has the Holy Spirit, now help her to be sensitive about the sin of this world.
1: Please. Absolutely. And I heard in this very last session, when the mega mightiest prophet of the Lord God Yahweh was giving the centrality of the Holy Spirit in the groaning and the suffering and the persecutions of the Church of Christ to help us endure. And I heard from the book of Romans chapter 8:23, the mega mightiest prophet of the Lord read, and the Bible says, not only so, but we ourselves, who have the first fruit of the Spirit, groan inwardly as we wait eagerly for our adoption to sonship, the redemption of our bodies, that only the Holy Spirit is therefore foretested and guaranteed to the coming fullness of redemption. That only the Holy Spirit, Fred, can help us groan, will assist us to get that difference, to perceive the difference between this fallen state of this world and the glorification that is ahead of us, therefore groaning. And I heard that we be very careful not to grieve the Holy Spirit, because he has emotions. And when you grieve the Holy Spirit, therefore becomes very detrimental to you being prepared for glorification, because it is him who enters and fills us. The Holy Spirit, who has a depository guarantee for the redemption of our bodies, the glorification, Fred.
2: Very true, Kevin. The Lord brought it, the Spirit of the Lord brought it very clearly, that covenant that the Lord spoke in the book of John 14, now, that one now is the one that now ordained the suffering. And the Lord brought it very clearly, that now the Holy Spirit is the deposit guarantee for the glorification.
1: Yes.
2: And it is now the Holy Spirit that now convicts us to groan, to mourn, that now it convicts

0: light, a separated light, that now you hate the world, because the word of the Lord came very clearly that conformity to the world is the hatred,
1: yes,
0: to God. That now the Holy Spirit will now help you to hate the things of the world, and the Lord brought

in the light, and the Lord is saying, now the church must now separate from the decay, from the rot. But what do you see? The church, she wants to be loved by the world. She wants to dress like the world. She wants to behave like the world. She tells the world to be immoral and in the church. But the Lord is now saying, now, for you to qualify for glorification, you must live a holy life. And I heard very well that that church must now take her cross on a daily basis. She must walk a sacrificial life.

the Lord gave us an example of Joseph that he suffered, but at the end of it, look, he's now appointed as the governor and also the own named judge. They accepted to be persecuted. Yes. Some were crucified downwards. Some, they were put into the arena for the lion to kill them, but they did not renounce that because of the promise of the glorification. But what you see today, a church that does not want to suffer, she wants an easy salvation where you want to have it all.

0: Kevin.
1: Absolutely. There must be a difference between the church that has been filled by the Holy Spirit as a deposit guarantee of the redemption of their bodies, because they are groaning, from the church that is not groaning at all, not filled by the Holy Spirit. And therefore, very much important that the Spirit of the Lord has actually encouraged us to be part and parcel of the groaning church, because that is the Holy Spirit-filled church that is preparing for the coming of the Messiah. Thank you very much indeed, Fred. Thank you.
0: Thank you, Kevin. Allow me to thank my Lord.

0: gift is the neutrality of the Holy Spirit. The importance of the Holy Spirit.
1: Yes.
0: Because whom the Lord Jesus said in the book of Acts of Apostles, chapter number 1,
1: yes,
0: verse number 4, but do not leave Jerusalem until you receive power, whom they immense so much because of the centrality of the Holy Spirit. The Holy Spirit gives power. The Holy Spirit brings endurance. And in the book of 2 Timothy, chapter number 2,
1: yes,
0: I heard the mightiest prophet of the Lord saying that we have to endure, to have to endure suffering, because when we endure suffering, we are going to be glorified, Kevin.
1: Absolutely. If we endure suffering, we are going to be glorified. And only the Holy Spirit is going to help the church to groan and to endure the persecutions and the sufferings of this world, Barno. Because reading from the book of Philippians chapter 3 verse 10 to 11, you find Paul expressing his desire not merely to know about Christ, but to know Christ deeply, including participation in his suffering. The Bible says, I want to know Christ, yes, to know the power of his resurrection and participate in his sufferings, becoming like him in his death, and so somehow attaining to the resurrection of from the dead. And you see Paul in this scripture desiring to know Christ, the power of his resurrection, participating in his sufferings, and conformity to him in his death and the resurrection from the dead. This is a participatory covenant, Barno. The covenant with Christ of glorification, it is a participatory covenant, not a passive one, because the Church of Christ has a duty to do. We have a responsibility to do also in this covenant, and the duty is also to suffer together with Christ, to participate in the persecutions of Christ, so that we may also raise in his glory, Barno.

0: suffering of Christ the Messiah. And when you reflect very well, Kevin, you see how the Messiah even suffered to the point of death.
1: Yes.
0: And then he rose when he was put on, when he was flogged, when he was stripped naked, when he was

0: things of the world.
1: Yes.
0: Even you can see even the pressure of the people outside there. Even the churches outside there, they have subscribed to the evil. They don't even rebuke immorality. They don't even rebuke homosexuality and lesbianism and the evil, because they fear to suffer in Christ.
1: Yes.
0: Because when you follow Christ, you have to suffer. There is so much cost to pay when you follow Christ. So it is a big thing. And when Paul said, I have to participate,
1: yes,
0: even reflect the life of Paul.
1: Yes.
0: Ever since he began preaching, running from one village to another, look the kind of persecution that Paul even passed through. It was very serious.
1: Yes.
0: And up to the point

0: but we have to endure.
1: Yes,
0: when we have reached, we have to endure.
1: Yes,
0: whatever the challenge that is coming along ahead of us, we have to endure because of what? There is the centrality

0: of them here. They rejected everything because of Christ giving.
1: Absolutely.
0: Us, as a generation, as a people,
1: yes,
0: when we think the coming glory, the glorification of our lowly bodies, the glorification that is coming of us, that the Lord has promised to glorify them, say again, it is us.

0: absolutely very, very serious message, and it has really challenged our entire perspective about salvation of our Lord Jesus Christ, and therefore correcting us. Therefore, we need to really look into the demands and the instructions from this serious message of the Lord. Thank you very much indeed, Barno. Thank you.
1: Forever, forever, we glorify the Lord God Almighty for every time and then coming to us through

0: soon we may enter the glorious kingdom of heaven. As a band for us, we really appreciate our fathers very, very much. I bring back to you, Kevin.
1: Thank you. Thank you very much indeed, Barno. Thank you so much indeed. Precious people, beloved listeners, very serious message. Very serious message that has been, beloved people. Very serious message that has been, beloved people, even as we come to the end of this program now. One more call here. Jesus is Lord Radio. Praise the Lord.
0: Praise the Lord, Kevin.
1: Amen.
0: Amen. This is Daniel from the Nakuru main altar, and this morning I want to really appreciate Jesus so much.
1: Yes.
0: For sending us the mightiest, mightiest prophets with such a profound message this morning, Kevin.
1: Absolutely. Very profound message about the sufferings of Christ. And what really shocked me, that the cross comes before the glory. Christ passed through suffering, Engineer Daniel, before entering glory. And the pattern of the cross is therefore important for understanding the Christian life. That suffering, then you should endure, then resurrection, and then glory at the end. Jesus did not bypass the cross. Likewise, the Christian believers today must understand the pathway God has ordained is that we must endure. We must pass through suffering and endure, and then participate in the glory of Jesus Christ, Engineer Daniel.
0: Very, very true, Kevin, because based on what our fathers have taught us this morning,
1: yes.
0: Even looking at one of the verses, they highlighted the book of Luke, chapter 9, verse 23.
1: Yes.
0: You realize that, as you say, you cannot separate suffering and glorification.
1: Because yes.
0: When you look at it, you realize that in the book of Luke, chapter 9, verse 23, there are three highlights about denying ourselves, bearing the cross, then follow Jesus.
1: Yes.
0: And when you look at the setup of the Christian today, they tend to come out of it. We don't want to carry the cross. And the Bible is very clear that you carry the cross on a daily basis. There's no time you can put the cross aside. Meaning, if you don't want to undergo the suffering,
1: yes.
0: And look at even based on that, look at the example they give us in Genesis 37 about Joseph.
1: Yes.
0: Joseph was persecuted by his own brothers. The people he would have trusted, the people who put him into persecution.
1: Yes.
0: But by the end of it, you realize, despite of him getting to the dungeons, then you see him become the second in command.
1: Yes.
0: Meaning, you cannot separate the Christian life with suffering, with the persecutions, towards the glorious coming of the Messiah. The glorification is based on the suffering. It's a very, very, very serious, profound message, Kevin.
1: A very, very serious message. Very serious message, because I have been challenged by the understanding of the salvation of Jesus Christ, that indeed for us to be glorified with him, we must endure, we must persevere. And that is what today's generation really lack, the perseverance and the endurance, because at the slight provocation of any suffering, of any challenge, you see, we are very quick to jump out and to jump out and to leave salvation, to leave church, and to go back to our own stuff. But the Lord is actually calling us that indeed, if there is the only path that has been ordained for us to attain glorification, is us to persevere and to endure, Engineer Daniel.
0: You are right, Kevin, and when you look at it from what our fathers have taught us this morning,
1: yes.
0: You realize the Christians have been given a very powerful platform, because in this suffering, in these persecutions, the Lord does not allow us to go alone. You see, the Lord now introducing the Holy Spirit to empower us to overcome.
1: Yes.
0: Then it becomes a call for every Christian. And the Bible says that this Holy Spirit is a promise which each Christian, the end on them, you can imagine the strength, the power of the Holy Spirit, that
1: yes.
0: The Holy Spirit have the capacity, every Christian, everybody on earth can be filled with the Holy Spirit and still have the same power. The Holy Spirit is not limited at all. You feel only three people, and that is enough, that there is

0: the age, the Sunday school, the teens, the youth, the men, the women, the widows, the orphans, without limitations. There's no Holy Spirit. The widows will be given a small Holy Spirit, a small quantity. No. The Holy Spirit, everybody can be filled the same measure.
1: Yes.
0: He can be given the capacity and power to overcome with all equal measures. You can imagine the love of Christ that we have been taught this morning, Kevin.
1: Absolutely. And one thing that really also stood out for me, amazingly, hearing the Spirit of the Lord speak, that even Jesus Christ, our Lord and blessed Savior Jesus Christ, He endured even betrayal. The book of Psalms chapter 41 verse 9, I heard the mega mightiest prophet of the Lord read this verse, and the Bible says, even my close friend, someone I trusted, one who shared my bed, has turned against me. Jesus Christ experienced the pain of betrayal. He was betrayed even by someone who had been close to him. And also look at Isaiah 53 verse 7. Christ bore false accusation. The Bible says, he was oppressed and afflicted, yet he did not open his mouth. He was led like a lamb to slaughter, and a sheep before its shearers is silent. So he did not open his mouth. Look at the very, very massive depth of suffering that our Lord Jesus Christ endured. And he endured in persecution, he endured in suffering. And I heard the mega mightiest prophet of the Lord say that God is faithful. Jesus Christ, our Lord, is very faithful. He cannot apportion to us something that he did not pass through. He cannot apportion us something that he knows we cannot do it. He knows that we can do it because for him himself he overcame, and therefore we also been given the empowerment of the Holy Spirit to overcome suffering through endurance and perseverance, Engineer Daniel, even as we finish now.
0: Very right, Kevin, because what you say, Jesus Christ himself was went through the closest men around him. You can imagine what Christ Jesus went through. And when you look at us Christian today, you realize we have really gone astray, because that's
1: yes.
0: why the Lord have sent us the mightiest prophets, that we may get direction. Because a small little persecution like this, you realize, or even some Christians out there, you realize now they want to take this thing. They are running, they want to get out of salvation because maybe somebody have done just a small thing. You realize, but when you look at Christ Jesus stood up to give us direction. And this is a teaching that each one of us this morning should take to heart and carry it and ensure that your cross is there. Actually, you cannot leave the cross. And
1: yes.
0: when you see this kind of a message, it's preparing for glorification. And without suffering, as our fathers have taught us this morning,
1: yes.
0: that without suffering, without the persecutions, without all these, there is no glorification. So we only need the empowerment of the Holy Spirit, as our fathers have taught us this morning, that all Christians who should kneel down and call Jesus to fill them with the Holy Spirit, that after that, they'll be able to face, even answering, when you're taken to a place to answer questions, and maybe you're answering, you're in evangelism, you have gone out there to maybe you've been called a meeting to speak, you need the empowerment of the Holy Spirit,
1: yes.
0: that you can speak what the Lord wants you to speak and give direction towards the glorious coming of the Messiah. What a profound message we have received this morning, and it is a Monday morning, meaning this week we can walk with power, we can evangelize with power,
1: yes.
0: because now we know that the persecutions, the groaning, all Christians must groan, and also it is an indicator, Kevin, that this world is not our home, because if you are comfortable in this home, then you find no groaning. We need to groan. It's an indicator. We are sojourners. We are strangers in a strange land, Kevin.
1: Absolutely. Very, very serious and very powerful message, and very consequential, therefore, to change our lives and our Christian Christian salvation, that we may now endure and persevere because we have the tremendous hope of the glorification. Thank you very much indeed, Engineer Daniel. Thank you.
0: Thank you. As I said out, allow me to thank our Lord and our fathers, the mightiest prophets. Thank you, our fathers, for coming to shape us in this church age. For sure, we were in churches and we did not know the treasures which we have learned today, and we have been learning through our the mightiest prophets. Thank you, our Lords and our fathers. Thank you. Back to you, to the studio, Kevin.
1: Thank you very much indeed, Engineer Daniel, on Nakuru main altar. Thank you very much indeed. precious people, beloved listeners, it's now 2 minutes past 8 a.m. East African time, and we now come to the end of this program right here on Jesus is Lord Radio on 105.3 and 105.9 FM. We are broadcasting live from Nakuru here in Kenya and also globally on jesusisloradio.info. At this point in time, we now come to the end of this program right here on Jesus is Lord Radio, also to give way for other programs that have been lined up for you right here on your one and only End Time radio station that prepares you for the coming of the Messiah. Thank you very much indeed, precious people, beloved listeners. It has been a privilege, by the grace of God, being your host on this program. My name is Kevin. Thank you very much indeed. Please stay tuned for the upcoming program that have been lined up for you right here on your favorite home radio station, your one and only End Time radio station that prepares you for the coming of the Messiah. Thank you very much indeed, precious people, beloved listeners. Thank you.

Lord is my shepherd, I shall not want. He lets me lie down in green pastures. He leads me beside the still waters. Every day he restores my soul. He leads me in the paths of righteousness for his name's sake. Though I might walk through the valley of the shadow of death, I won't be afraid. For you're with me, Lord. Your rod, your staff, they bring comfort to me. You prepare a table for me in the presence of my enemies. You even anoint my head with oil.

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And when it reaches the sea, its waters are healed. And it shall be that every living thing that moves

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He's coming for an expectant bride. 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

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That's really why we gather here every week. Because there has been a fresh oasis of the river of God by your grace that has been poured out. Not one of us wants to stay where we're at, though. We want so much more. Life-transforming glory.

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He's feeling him coming.

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We get testimonies constantly of miracles that take place in the worship atmosphere as His presence just sets upon us. He comes with healing in His wings. Right where you're at today, right where you're standing or sitting, if you need a touch from Him, I believe there is a healing anointing that He will release upon you even right now. 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Ask God to provide for you.

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They were accompanied by 120 priests sounding trumpets. The trumpeters and singers joined in unison, as with one voice, to give praise and thanks to the Lord. They raised their voices in praise to the Lord and sang, "He is good, for his love endures forever." 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

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Lord, thank you for showing us the worship of heaven.

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And he brought me and he returned me to the river. He said to me, this water flows toward the eastern region and goes down into the valley and enters the sea. And when it reaches the sea, its waters are healed. And it shall be that every living thing that moves,

The time now is 7 minutes past 1 p.m. East African time. This is Jesus is Lord Radio. We are broadcasting live from Nakuru here in Kenya on 105.3 and 105.9 FM. And also online, precious people, we have a strong footprint online on jesusislordradio.info. My name is Victor, and this afternoon, precious people, this blessed afternoon, this is Just In, Just Now. This is Just In, Just Now, blessed people, beloved listeners. The news reaching us right here in our studios of the Jesus is Lord Radio. Has it that the Lord God Almighty, Jehovah Yahweh, has spoken with his two mightiest, most dreadful, and the most glorified prophet of the Lord, precious people, beloved listeners. And any moment, any minute, the mightiest, most dreadful, and the most glorified prophet of the Lord, the most transfigured prophet of the Lord, Jehovah Yahweh, precious people, beloved listeners, the prophet of rain, will be live on air right here on Jesus is Lord Radio. Therefore, be tuned in, precious people. You can inform somebody. Let all be tuned in and to listen and hear what the Lord is saying at this critical hour in the life of the church, precious people. Once again, blessed people, beloved listeners, my name is Victor. And this afternoon, precious people, beloved listeners, the news reaching us right here in our studios of the Jesus is Lord Radio. Has it that the Lord God Almighty, Jehovah Yahweh, has spoken with his two mightiest, most glorious, and the most dreadful prophet of the Lord. And any minute, any moment, blessed people, beloved listeners, the mightiest, most glorified, and the most glorious prophet of the Lord, the most dreadful prophet of the Lord, precious people, beloved listeners, the ones that have really stunned this generation, by commanding heaven to open in Boa Vista, in Colombia, their precious people, beloved listeners, Bogota, and also in Yamoussoukro, will be live on air here on Jesus is Lord Radio. Therefore, be tuned in and be on standby, blessed people, beloved listeners. Wapendwa wasikilizaji, dakika 10 imekatika baada ya saa 7 mchana, adhuhuri majira ya Afrika Mashariki. 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Once again, blessed people, beloved listeners, the news reaching us right here in our studios, precious people, beloved listeners,
Has he not? The Lord God Almighty, Jehovah Yahweh, has spoken with his two mightiest, most dreadful, and the most glorious prophets, precious people, and any moment, any minute, the two mightiest, most fearful prophets of the Lord will be live on air right here on Jesus is Lord Radio. Therefore, be on standby, be tuned in, and make sure, precious people, beloved listeners, you mobilize far and wide. Let everybody be tuned in and hear what the Lord is saying and what the Lord is speaking.

0: Jesus is not ready to praise the Lord.
1: Amen. This is Pastor Malito calling right from Mwanza Main Altar, Tanzania. Tanzania, we are tuned in and very much ready to hear from the Lord.
0: Thank you. From Tanzania, tune in and much ready to hear from the Lord. Jesus is not ready to praise the Lord.
2: Praise the Lord, Victor.
0: Praise the Lord.
2: Amen. I'm confirming that in the region we are humbly waiting to hear from the Lord. This is Kiprotis calling live from Musereji region.
0: Thank you indeed from Musereji. Thank you. Jesus is not ready to praise the Lord.
3: Amen, Victor. My name is Nancy Kitui, confirming that this altar is tuned in and ready to listen from the Lord. Thank you.
0: Thank you from Arvis. Thank you so much. Tune in and ready to listen to hear from the Lord. I've received here your confirmation. This is Wangoi Esther confirming that Gurugram, Delhi, India is tuned in and humbly waiting to hear from the Lord. I've also received here a confirmation. This is Jacinta Onyango confirming that Doha, Qatar is tuned in and ready to hear from the Lord. Cynthia, this is Cynthia Jeruto from Thika confirming that you are on standby, humbly waiting to hear from the Lord. On this side, this is Nathan Ngila confirming that Canberra, Australia is tuned in and waiting to hear from the Lord. Vivian Owiti, you say Juja Main Altar is tuned in and humbly waiting to hear from the Lord. Jesus is Lord, ready to praise the Lord.
4: Amen, Victor. Bwana Yesu asifiwe.
0: Bwana Yesu asifiwe sana.
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0: Kwa Kristo. 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
1: Asante sana Teddy Patrick. Jesus is Lord Radio, praise the Lord.
2: Jesus is Lord Radio, praise the Lord. Victor, this is Teddy Emmanuel. I'm calling you live from here, Dubai, UAE. And I'm confirming that the churches and altars and everybody here in UAE and Dubai, we are tuned in and waiting to listen from the Lord. It has been Teddy Emmanuel from Dubai, Altar, UAE.
1: Thank you indeed. Teddy Emmanuel from Dubai, Altar. Jesus is Lord Radio, praise the Lord.
3: Bwana Yesu asifiwe, Victor.
1: Bwana Yesu asifiwe sana.
3: Amen. Ni Job Juma kutoka madhabahu makuu ya Nairobi, na kujulisha kwamba tumepokea tangazo maalum na tuko tayari kabisa kusikiliza kutoka kwa Bwana Victor.
1: Asante sana kutoka katika madhabahu makuu ya Nairobi. I've received your confirmation. This is from Gertrude Chebet. You say you are tuned in, humbly waiting to hear from the Lord. Mama Samuel from Nyahururu, confirming that Nyahururu is tuned in and humbly waiting to hear from the Lord. I've also received here your confirmation. This is Ruth Paulina, confirming that... Okay, I've lost your message. Thank you so much. Okay, you say from Choka, Main Altar, you are tuned in and humbly waiting to hear from the Lord. Ephraim Kipchirchir from Lesos region, confirming that you are on standby and humbly waiting to hear from the Lord. I've also received here your confirmation. This is Jackson, confirming that Bamburi is tuned in and humbly waiting to hear from the Lord. I've also received here your confirmation. This is from Gippsland Altar in Melbourne, Australia. You say that you are tuned in and humbly waiting to hear from the Lord. Thank you very much. On this side, I've received your confirmation. This is from Kevin. Kevin, you say, Kevin Mukanda, you say the City Mega Church is tuned in and waiting to hear from the Lord. Robert Kipkemboi from the City Mega Church, you also confirm that you are tuned in. Stephen Omondi from South Sea Altar, confirming that you are tuned in. Deborah Jediwot, you say in repentance you are humbly tuned in and waiting to hear from the Lord. Vincent Owino from T Altar, confirming that you are on standby and humbly waiting to hear from the Lord. This side, this is Zedekiah Mureu. You say the Game Main Altar is tuned in and humbly waiting to hear from the Lord. Thank you so much. Diana Cheng from Assemble, you say you are tuned in and humbly waiting to hear from the Lord. Jesus is Lord Radio, praise the Lord.
4: Yes, praise the Lord. This is Ben Kamilaki calling from Mombasa, ready to hear from the Lord.
1: Thank you, Benson. Thank you so much. Tune in and ready to hear from the Lord. Jesus is Lord Radio, praise the Lord. Jesus is Lord Radio, praise the Lord.
5: Praise the Lord, Victor. You are speaking to Mercy Cherono, calling live from Saudi Arabia. And I just want to confirm that we have mobilized and we are ready, tuned in, ready to hear from the Lord. Back to you, please.
1: Thank you. From Saudi Arabia, Mercy Cherono, thank you so much. Tune in and humbly waiting to hear from the Lord. Jesus is Lord Radio, praise the Lord.
6: Praise the Lord, Pastor Victor.
1: My name is Victor. Praise the Lord.
6: Praise the Lord, Victor.
1: You are live on air, please.
6: Amen, please. You are speaking to Leah Benya, and I'm calling you live from here in Moyes Bridge. I want to confirm that you are standby, humbly waiting to hear from the Lord.
1: Thank you. Thank you so much from Moyes Bridge region. Thank you indeed. Tune in and ready to hear from the Lord, Lea Denya. Jesus is Lord Radio, praise the Lord.
7: Praise the Lord, Victor.
1: Praise the Lord.
7: Praise the Lord, Victor.
1: Praise the Lord. Welcome so much. You are live on air, please.
8: Amen. This is Mark Ndaba. I'm calling you from Melbourne in Australia, just to confirm that Melbourne, Australia, we are also well mobilized and we are tuned in, waiting to hear from the voice of the Lord, Victor.
1: Thank you indeed, Mark Ndaba from Melbourne, Australia. Tune in and humbly waiting to hear from the Lord. Jesus is Lord Radio. Praise the Lord.
9: Praise the Lord, Pastor Victor.
1: Hallelujah. Praise the Lord. Just call me Victor. Who am I talking to, please?
9: You are talking to Joshua, calling to Melbourne, to the new region. Just wanted to confirm that we are well mobilized and we are tuning to waiting here to hear from the Lord.
1: Thank you indeed, Joshua. Thank you so much. Let us prepare for that moment. Jesus is Lord Radio. Praise the Lord.
10: Praise the Lord.
11: I'm calling from Uganda, Lira. I'd be nice to hear from the Lord, please.
1: Thank you indeed, from Uganda. Thank you. I've received here your confirmation. This is Beverly. You say Australia is tuned in and humbly waiting to hear from the Lord. I've also received here your confirmation, writing from okay, thank you so much. This side, this is Sami Lekimit. You say Nakuru main altar is tuned in and ready to hear from the Lord. Helen Murray, you say Rongai, tune in and humbly waiting to hear from the Lord. I've also received your confirmation. This is Faustin Auma from Bungoma Township, main altar, confirming that you are tuned in and waiting to hear from the Lord. I've received your confirmation. This is from Penina Vitalis. You say Mailina is tuned in and humbly waiting to hear from the Lord. Lucy Wangare from Oasis Altar, confirming that you are tuned in and humbly waiting to hear from the Lord. Lakicha Lucky from Kakuma 3, main altar, confirming that Kakuma Refugee Camp is tuned in and waiting to hear from the Lord. I've also received here a confirmation. This is Kibet Weldon from the City Mega Church, confirming that you are tuned in and waiting to hear from the Lord. Mila Enoch, you say Ruaka Metro and the entire Greater Kiambu is tuned in and waiting to hear from the Lord. I've received here a confirmation, writing from Free Area, and Moira, confirming that Free Area is tuned in and waiting to hear from the Lord. Stella Kiguhi, you say Sabatia region is tuned in and waiting to hear from the Lord. I've also received here a confirmation. This is from Yankins Waita. You say Ukambani and the social media army of the Lord are tuned in fear and in trembling, waiting to hear from the Lord. Thank you so much. Brian Shikunye from Uthiru Zion Altar, confirming that you are tuned in and waiting to hear from the Lord. Calvin Otieno, you say Thika is tuned in and humbly waiting to hear from the Lord. Alfreda Kemunto, confirming that Dubai is tuned in and waiting to hear from the Lord. I've also received here your confirmation. This is from the office team in Nairobi. You say that you are tuned in and humbly waiting to hear from the Lord God Almighty. Thank you indeed. Horace from Kayole, confirming that you are tuned in and waiting to hear from the Lord. Bonnie Ogamba, you say Langa's main altar is tuned in. Winfred Mburunga, you say from the City Mega Church, you are tuned in and waiting to hear from the Lord. George Steve from Bondo, confirming that you are on standby and tuned in. Alice Kashoya, you say Arvis main campus is tuned in and waiting to hear from the Lord. Thank you so much. On this side, I've also received here your confirmation, confirming that you are tuned in. This is from Mila Enoch. You say Ruaka Metro is tuned in and waiting to hear from the Lord. Motari Moses, you say from Kehanja, you are on standby, tuned in and humbly waiting to hear from the Lord. Jesus is Lord Radio. Praise the Lord. Praise the Lord.
9: Praise the Lord, Victor.
1: Welcome so much, please. Who am I talking to?
12: Yeah, thank you for my president from Tukama. Just to confirm that Tukama is well informed and ACMB ready to listen today.
1: Thank you indeed, Mark Ekidor from Turkana. Jesus is Lord, radio, praise the Lord.
13: Praise the Lord, Victor.
1: Praise the Lord.
13: This is Joseph Jenga from Kolbate, Tungaroa region. We have the special announcement that the two mightiest, mightiest prophet of Jehovah Yahweh will be live on air. And I want to confirm to you that the entire Kolbate, Tungaroa region is well mobilized and tuned in, humbly waiting to hear from the Lord.
1: Thank you from Kolbate, tuned in and ready to hear from the Lord. Thank you, Njenga. Jesus is Lord, radio, praise the Lord.
14: Hallelujah, praise the Lord, Victor.
1: Praise the Lord.
14: Amen, my name is Kyle Kwasi. I am calling you from Ivory Coast to confirm to you that we are ready, waiting to hear from the Lord from Ivory Coast.
1: Thank you so much, Charles Kwasi from Ivory Coast. Thank you. Tune in and ready to hear from the Lord. Jesus is Lord, radio, praise the Lord.
15: Amen, praise the Lord, Victor. Huyu ni Kohiri kutoka Kapkelek. 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
1: Asante sana Kohiri kutoka eneo la Kapkelek. Asante sana. I've received quite a lot of your confirmations. This is from writing from Kisii. This is Lorian Odhiambo. You say Kisii University is tuned in and waiting to hear from the Lord. Angeline Mutai from Kariobangi Church confirming that you are tuned in and waiting to hear from the Lord. I've also received your confirmation. This is Lumala. You say Huruma Nairobi is tuned in. Moses, you say Shapaltarakwa region is tuned in and waiting to hear from the Lord. Obara Steve, you say Suneka region is tuned in and waiting to hear from the Lord. I've also received your confirmation. Mokaya, you say Kisii is tuned in and waiting to hear from the Lord. Overseer Jeremiah Seka from the Mudhaiga Altar in Nairobi confirming that you are tuned in and waiting to hear from the Lord. Paul Njage, you say Free Area Main Altar is tuned in and waiting to hear from the Lord. Rosemary Milimo confirming that Oman Altar is tuned in and waiting to hear from the Lord. I've also received here a confirmation, Jeff Washira, confirming that that the students of Karatina University are tuned in and humbly waiting to hear from the Lord. Calvin Otieno from Superhighway Altar confirming that you are tuned in and on standby, humbly waiting to hear from the Lord. On this side, this is Felgona. We say Boya Ayoyo region is tuned in and waiting to hear from the Lord. Peter Nyonga, you say Suswa region is tuned in and waiting to hear from the Lord. Joseph Auma, you say Mombasa main altar is well mobilized, tuned in and waiting to hear from the Lord. Thank you so much. Jesus is Lord, radio, praise the Lord.
16: Sir?
1: Praise the Lord.
16: Amen. This is Jane Wangare calling from Wangige. I am calling to confirm that entire Wangige is tuned in, humbly waiting to hear from the Lord.
1: Thank you so much from Jane Wangare from Wangige. Thank you. Jesus is Lord, radio, praise the Lord.
17: Jesus is Lord, radio, praise the Lord, Victor.
1: Praise the Lord.
17: This is Kimwa from Oman. I'm confirming that we have received a special announcement. We are well mobilized, tune in and humbly waiting to hear from the Lord, please.
1: Thank you indeed, Joyce. Kirwa from Oman, thank you. Jesus is Lord, radio, praise the Lord.
18: Praise the Lord, Victor.
1: Praise the Lord.
18: Amen. I am speaking to Redemptor from Sebole, Togomin region. I would like to confirm that you are tuned in, waiting to hear from the Lord.
1: Thank you from Chebole, Togomin region. Thank you so much.

0: Jesus is Lord. Radio, praise the Lord.
1: Praise the Lord, Victor.
0: Hallelujah, praise the Lord.
1: Amen. You're speaking to John Anderson, confirming that I'm tuned in, ready, waiting to hear from the Lord. John Anderson from Oman, back in the studio.
0: Thank you. From Oman, Jesus is Lord. Radio, praise the Lord.
2: Praise the Lord, Pastor Victor.
0: My name is Vic. Just call me Victor, please. Who am I talking to kindly?
2: Amen. Monica Mwangi calling from Talent Altar here in Nakuru East region, confirming that we are tuned in and we are very ready to hear from the Lord. Back to you, Victor.
0: Thank you, Monica Mwangi from Salem. Thank you. Jesus is Lord. Radio, praise the Lord.
2: Bwana Yesu asifiwe, Victor.
0: Bwana Yesu asifiwe sana. Asante sana Eunice kutoka eneo la Kipipiri, kithibitisha kwamba eneo lote la Kipipiri pia mko tayari kusikiliza kutoka kwa Bwana. Jesus is Lord. Radio, praise the Lord.
3: Hallelujah, praise the Lord, the Victor.
0: Praise the Lord.
3: This is Kevin Simiyu, and I'm calling you from the nation of Doha here, just to let you know that we have received that very special announcement, and we are eagerly waiting for that moment. Thank you, and back to the studio.
0: Thank you indeed from Doha, Qatar, Kevin Simiyu. Thank you so much, confirming that you are tuned in and humbly waiting to hear from the Lord. Precious people, beloved listeners, be on standby. Blessed people, be on standby. Be on standby and be ready, because any moment, blessed people, beloved listeners, the two mightiest, most dreadful, and the most glorious prophets of the Lord will be live on air here on Jesus is Lord Radio. The tremendous and the fearful prophets of the Lord that have really shocked this generation by commanding heaven to open, blessed people, beloved listeners, in three nations in a row like this, in this year alone, blessed people. The mightiest, most fearful, and the most dreadful prophet of the Lord, Elijah, the prophet in the lead, blessed people, on this mission to prepare the church for the glorious coming of the Messiah, the one that has struck the nation of Japan with a severe earthquake, the one that shook the nation of Venezuela with the twin earthquake, blessed people, beloved listeners, and the one that have really struck the nation of Colombia with a massive earthquake, blessed people, beloved listeners. The tremendous prophet of the Lord, blessed people, that are ministering with the dreadful cloud of Jehovah Yahweh, the cloud of the Ancient of Days. Beloved listeners, they are going to be live on air here on Jesus is Lord Radio. Therefore, be on standby and be tuned in. Be on standby and be tuned in, blessed people. You don't want to miss what the Lord is saying and what the Lord is speaking at this critical hour when the church is sitting at the verge of eternity, beloved people. Therefore, make sure that you are on standby. Be on standby and make sure you inform as many people as possible, blessed people. Wapendwa wasikilizaji, mara tena, dakika yoyote na wakati wowote sasa, wanabii wakuu zaidi wa Mungu Baba Yehova Yawe wanaenda kuja moja kwa moja hewani hapa katika kituo cha redio cha Yesu ni Bwana, kwa sababu Bwana Mungu mwenye enzi amenena na wanabii wake wakuu wa kuogofya na wakutisha sana, wanabii ambao wameshtua kizazi hiki kwa kufungua mbingu mara tatu katika mwaka huu tu. 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Jesus is Lord Radio, praise the Lord.
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1: 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Jesus is Lord Radio, praise the Lord.
2: Praise the name of the Lord, Victor.
1: Praise the Lord.
2: Well, this is Remy. I'm calling you from Soi here in Uasin Gishu, and I want to confirm that we have received this very important special announcement that our fathers are coming to us, and I want to confirm that the entire region of Soi is now well informed. We have circulated the report, and we are humbly waiting to receive from our fathers at this very critical time in the church. Back to the studio, please. This is Remy from Soi region.
1: Thank you very much, Remy from Soi region. Thank you so much. I've received here your confirmation as he continue. Blessed people, beloved listeners. This is Santos Odak from Nakuru Main Altar confirming that you are tuned in and patiently waiting to hear from the Lord. Beside, this is Vincent Owino. You say entire Elementaita West region is tuned in and waiting to hear from the Lord. Robert Gashie, Rurie, you say that you are on standby, tune in and waiting to hear from the Lord from Githurai 44. Thank you. Emmanuel Kimutai confirming that E10 is tuned in and waiting to hear from the Lord. Fred Omondi, you say Great Mudhaiga in Nairobi is tuned in and waiting to hear from the Lord. Michael Murray confirming that Rongai is waiting to hear from the Lord. Stephen Odwar confirming that that the entire Greater Game region is tuned in and waiting to hear from the Lord. This side I've received here your confirmation. You say Kisumu City Church is tuned in and waiting to hear from the Lord. Nicholas Mutunga from Bamburi Main Altar confirming that you are well, that the entire region is well mobilized, tuned in and waiting to hear from the Lord. Henry Abila, you say Goma is humbly tuned in and waiting to hear from the Lord. Thank you so much. I've also received here your confirmation. This is from Elizabeth Ekitela confirming that Marigat is tuned in and waiting to hear from the Lord.

0: Jesus is Lord, let you praise the Lord.
1: Praise the Lord, Victor.
0: Praise the Lord.
1: Amen, amen, Victor. This is Josephine Nyango calling from Orembe region in Greater Oyugis. And I want to confirm that in Orembe region, a place that is surrounded by Sino, Kagola, Orembe, every single person has received an SMS, and the group, the accountability groups on our WhatsApp group have also received the message, and we are humbly waiting to hear from the Lord. According to the message that was there then last night, you do not want to stay aside when you hear the Lord has spoken. You want to hear everything, you want to follow everything, and you want to be humbly waiting in repentance. Thank you so much, Victor.
0: Thank you indeed, Josephine. Thank you so much, confirming that you are tuned in and waiting to hear from the Lord. Jesus is Lord, radio, praise the Lord.
1: Thank you, sir.
2: You are speaking to David Baraka, student from Kisi University, confirming that you are well mobilized, tuned in, and very ready, waiting to hear from the Lord. Over to you in the studio, Victor.
0: Thank you, David Baraka from Kisi University. Jesus is Lord, radio, praise the Lord.
3: Praise the Lord, Jesus Christ, our Victor.
0: Praise the Lord.
3: Amen, amen. Mutayanok, to confirm that we have mobilized our side here in the Kwetangata region, comprising of ICM, Ingobor, and the three regions within the Apangata region, waiting for that moment when the Lord will allow His mega prophet, the most qualified, to come live on air. Mutayanok, Kwetangata region, on standby.
0: Thank you, Mutai Enoch from Greater Ngata region. Thank you so much. Jesus is Lord, radio, praise the Lord. Jesus is Lord, radio, praise the Lord.
4: Amen, amen, Victor.
0: Welcome so much, please. You are live on air.
4: This is Mercy calling live from Abu Dhabi, United Arab Emirates. I want to confirm that we are tuned in and well mobilized, humbly waiting to hear from the Lord. Back to you in our studios, Victor.
0: Thank you. Thank you so much from Abu Dhabi. Thank you indeed.

0: Jesus is loved, praise the Lord.
1: No, praise the Lord, Victor.
0: Praise the Lord.
1: Amen, amen, Victor. You are speaking to Michael Ochieng. I'm calling you live from Qatar, and I'm just confirming to you that we are also on standby, waiting to hear from the voice of the Lord. We cannot manage to miss to follow what the Lord is speaking to the church, because right now the Lord is preparing the church for the coming of the Messiah. And here in lunch hour service, we are just waiting when the mega prophet of the Lord will come live there. We will connect. See, Victor.

Blessed people, beloved listeners, make sure you are on standby, precious people, beloved listeners, because any moment and any minute, the two mightiest, most dreadful, and the most glorious prophet of the Lord will be live on air here on Jesus is Lord Radio. Be on standby, blessed people, beloved listeners, and be tuned in. And blessed people, we remember just this past night, the two mightiest, most dreadful, and most glorified prophet of the Lord Yahweh, Elijah, the most terrible prophet of earth, of the earthquakes, the one who was just recently struck Bogota, Colombia, and struck Venezuela and Japan with unbearable, most dreadful earthquakes. Elijah, the most dreadful prophet, the one who is the closest friend of God the Father, Jehovah Yahweh, the closest confidant of the Lord of hosts, blessed people, the one who was just, the one who just recently shocked and stunned the whole earth when he came live on air and said, I have asked God the Father, the Almighty God the Father, the creator of all and the ruler of all, to come back to him with details regarding how, with the details regarding the details, blessed people, beloved listeners, regarding how he commanded heaven to open and how heaven would obey him in Bogota, Colombia. And sure enough, blessed people, God the Father, the Almighty Lord of hosts, indeed came back to him regarding the details of the time and the venue of the visitation of open heaven. And indeed, heaven obeyed him and opened and released the latter rain of the Holy Spirit. Blessed people, I'm talking about Elijah, the most dreaded prophet of Yahweh, the one who stood before the nations of the earth in Yamoussoukro, Ivory Coast, and said that, I have asked God the Father, the Creator, the Lord God Jehovah Yahweh himself, to come back to me and confirm to me on the details of the visitation of open heaven, when he, Elijah, the most terrible prophet of the Lord, would open heaven at one command. I'm talking about Elijah, the most terrible prophet of Yahweh, the Lord God of hosts, the one who came to us as a generation from Yamoussoukro, Ivory Coast, and said that the Lord God the Father, the Almighty, dreadful God of Israel, Yahweh, has now come back to him and answered him. And sure enough, he shocked the whole earth when he stood at the ground of the meeting in Yamoussoukro with global cameras rolling. And he said, the Lord God Jehovah Yahweh, the God the Father, that you are my friend and only friend. And the Lord looked and he said, Lord, look, the pastors here asked me to command heaven to open here and bring down the ultimate latter rain of the Holy Spirit. And he finished by saying, Father Jehovah Yahweh in heaven, please, now I ask you to open heaven here and bring the rain of the Holy Spirit. Blessed people, I'm talking about Elijah, the most terrible prophet of Israel. Then the one who finished commanding heaven to open in Yamoussoukro by saying, now I see a mighty, mighty historic visitation of God coming. Just a few minutes ahead of us here. And sure enough, blessed people, beloved listeners, and sure enough, God the Father responded to him live, and God the Father, Jehovah Yahweh, himself came down from his throne up in heaven in the thick dark cloud of his glory.

0: the cloud that carried Israel in his mightiest wings from Egypt to the promised land. And heaven obeyed him, and it rained like a tsunami storm. Blessed people. The one who is coming to us live right here on Jesus Is Lord Radio. I'm talking about Elijah, the most terrible prophet of Yahweh. The one who shocked the whole earth in Boa Vista by telling the pastors that I am going to talk to God the Father, Jehovah Yahweh, and tell him that you have asked for the visitation of open heaven and the ultimate latter rain of the Holy Spirit. Blessed people. And sure enough, he shocked the entire earth when he went live on TV saying that God Almighty, Jehovah Yahweh himself, had answered him that he, Elijah, would command heaven to open, to pop open and release the ultimate rain of the Holy Spirit. And sure enough, blessed people, he showed into the meeting with a plastic polythene bag, polythene paper bag, saying that when the rain comes, he doesn't want it to destroy his Bible. Blessed people, beloved listeners. And he shook the whole earth when he commanded heaven to open and bring the rain, and heaven obeyed. Blessed people, beloved listeners. We all heard very well last night when this same terrible prophet Elijah came to us and said that the Lord had spoken to him about the visitation of open heaven coming to Gaborone, and that he had asked God the Father, Jehovah Yahweh himself, to come back to him and give him the confirmation details of the visitation of open heaven in Gaborone, Botswana. Blessed people. Blessed people. Could it be that the dreadful Lord of hosts, Jehovah Yahweh himself, has finally answered him? Who knows? Therefore, stay tuned. We all want to know. Could it be that God the Father has done the shocking wonder by responding to him? Blessed people, stay tuned. Stand by now, blessed people. Stay tuned in and stand by now. In a short while, we will know, blessed people, beloved listeners. Once again, blessed people, beloved listeners, coming to you on 105.3 and 105.9 FM. Blessed people, beloved listeners, this is Jesus Is Lord Radio, broadcasting live right from Kenya here in Nakuru. Blessed people, beloved listeners, precious people, the news reaching us right here in our studios has it that the Lord God Almighty, Jehovah Yahweh, has spoken with these two mightiest, most dreadful and the most glorious prophet of the Lord. Blessed people and precious people, beloved listeners, any minute and any moment now, the mightiest, the two most dreadful and the most glorious prophet of the Lord, blessed people, beloved listeners, will be live on air here. Precious people, at the top of the hour, in one minute's time, precious people, in 1 minute's time, the tremendous, most dreadful, and the most glorious prophet of the Lord will be live on air here. Be on standby and be tuned in. On standby now, blessed people, beloved listeners. On standby now. On standby now, precious people. On standby now, blessed people, beloved listeners. On standby now, precious people. And finally, precious people, beloved listeners, this is that awaited moment here with us now. Praise the Lord, my lords, the two mightiest, most dreadful, and the most fearful prophet of the Lord, please, my fathers.
1: Well, blessed people, the time now is 159. p.m. and it's Monday, August 24th, the year 2026. Again, the time now is 1:59 in the afternoon, 1:59 p.m., just 1 minute to 2 p.m., Monday, August 24th, the year 2026, just a few hours before departure, we depart to the big meeting Gaborone in Botswana. And blessed people, you remember yesterday night, I came live to you on this radio with very powerful teachings, very, very powerful, very important teachings to anchor the church, and serious instruction. But in the process yesterday, when I came live on air, I told you that God the Father had shown me the visitation that would take place in Gaborone in Botswana. And I said very clearly that I've seen even how it will be broadcast, published, and I talked about that link that they were showing how this tremendous, tremendous prophet of the Lord had commanded heaven there, and it had rained there. And I said I wanted more details from God the Father, and I had requested God the Father, Jehovah Yahweh, the Creator, my friend, to come back to me and give me the details of that visitation so I can come back to you. And remember, I said that God the Father normally he will come back to me. And I want to report that the Lord could not wait to come back to me. Just the moment I finished the conversation with the church, the instruction about the coming of the Messiah, the glorification of the church, at that exact moment, then when I just fell asleep like this, he couldn't wait. He answered me back, and the Lord has shown me rain, the ultimate latter rain of the Holy Spirit, the visitation of open heaven, that when I arrive there, my mere presence will command heaven. It will speak to heaven, God the Father, up there inside heaven in his massive throne that you heard about on Saturday, where he's ruling the entire, ruler of all, the entire universe, the entire creation from. And so he would open. He has now answered me back that yes, indeed, upon arrival there at the venue of the meeting on the day of the healing service, there will be a massive visitation of God the Father himself, when heaven will pop open and release the ultimate rain of the Holy Spirit, the latter glory. So God the Father has answered me back. It's a very stunning moment, blessed people, because this is tremendous. Walking live with God the Father in the eyes of this very wicked generation, a very, very malicious and wicked generation that even tries to blackmail HIV healed. A generation that is full of malice, trying to find malice about such a tremendous good thing, HIV AIDS healed, attempting to touch on this prophet, blessed people, and then you see what is coming the way of Kenya now for next year. The Lord responding with judgment. But you see very clearly that this entire conversation is God deliberately making it clear to this generation that, look, how I walk very close with him. I, the Lord, walk very close with my servant, and for him, I speak with him as a man speaks with a man. When he asks me, I respond to him. That is the ultimate message. That is the overall message you see here. So again, blessed people, the time now is 2:04 p.m. East African time, and this is Monday, August 24th, the year 2026. And that this hour I'm coming live to you on Jesus is Lord Radio, 105.3 and 105.9 FM, the global radio with that terrestrial footprint, and Jesus is Lord Radio.info, plus other applications in our online footprint globally, global radio, the global revival radio. And the reason I'm coming to you at this time at 2:04 p.m. Monday, August 24th, the year 2026, is because the Lord God Almighty has come back to me. Remember yesterday in the evening, I said, I have asked God the Father to come back to me with the details of the visitation in Gaborone, the details of the visitation of open heaven in Gaborone. And I said yesterday in finishing that normally he will faithfully come back to me because of the tight relationship that I enjoy before the Lord. These prophets enjoy before him. They stand before the Lord of all hosts. And this is a very tremendous thing. That means the Lord is also announcing that these are holy, holy, holy, holiest prophets of the Lord. Holy, indeed, super holy. Even to stand before him and be glorified, be transfigured. And so when I said, I have asked God the Father, the Almighty God, the omnipresent, omnipotent God, Jehovah Elohim, Jehovah Sabaoth, the Lord of hosts, the one who judges the nations, the one who existed in eternity past, before he even created the earth, he still existed. The one that was hovering in darkness over the water before he created the earth. He has come back to me, God the Father, the God of Israel, Jehovah Adonai himself. And he has confirmed to me that yes, indeed, when I arrive in Gaborone, I will command heaven to open my mere presence there. Command heaven to open and rain, the ultimate latter rain of the Holy Spirit will come down. Now, this is very, very serious, blessed people. God Almighty answering back. This is a very serious moment, blessed people, that there is going to be a visitation of open heaven. And what I did when I woke up, the first thing I did, I checked the weather forecast and the weather pattern in Kenya. Then I checked the weather pattern in Gaborone, in Botswana. And it's zero precipitation for all those days. Zero, zero, zero. No rain. 0% precipitation. And what I did, I already copied, took a copy of that and sent it to the office team here and told them, please, can you document that? So this is going to be a very, very stunning moment. And you can see that the Lord is deliberately revealing his holiest for you to walk with God the Father this much, this close. I've never shared with you. You have to be very, very super holy before him. One time I'll share on this, just walking with the Lord in this age. So God Almighty has come back to me, Jehovah Yahweh, the God of Israel, the one who takes people to heaven, and he tosses, he throws others into the lake of fire. He determines whom he throws into the lake of fire, and also he also determines whom he brings into his glorious kingdom. So, blessed people, he has spoken with me, and he has said there's going to be a visitation. Now, another thing is the Lord Almighty, he took me to Botswana. I've been quite a bit there. I've been in Botswana quite a bit. Yes, I mean, in the spirit. You know, I traveled. The one in the glorious body reaches everywhere in real time. And he has shown me a very terrible homosexuality in that city. It has shocked me very, very much. It has really shocked me. A very terrible homosexuality in that city and in that nation. There is massive sexual sin and homosexuality. So you can tell that the Lord is going to call the nation to repentance. And it's my prayer that they will listen, that they may have revival in that country. The Lord showed me a lot, the homosexuality in that land. So it's a very, very serious thing that the Lord is conversationing about. And again, also, the Lord showed me Kenya. He showed me Kenya. And I will not be able to share that now. But the Lord God Almighty, He has come back to me. It's a wonder. This is a shock. This is a stun that one can ask God the Father live on global radio to come back to Him. And in just hours, I mean, it was as though when I was giving this very powerful prophecy of the coming of the Messiah, of glorification this past night, the whole night, the Lord couldn't wait. He was waiting in earnest, couldn't wait. The moment I just tried to sleep like this, instant, He answered. That means He couldn't wait to answer His servants. That's a very tight relationship. And Kenya, I see your condition. You need to honor these prophets. You might need them. You might need them. When I look at your condition, you might need them. Very critically so. You'll need them. Kwakonambaya, you need them. Your family is here. You will need them. And so, blessed people, again, I repeat, that yesterday night, I came to you and spoke about what the Lord Almighty, the Lord of hosts, Jehovah Adonai, Jehovah Yahweh, Sabaoth, the Lord of hosts, Jehovah Elohim, how He had spoken with me about the visitation of open heaven that would happen in Gaborone, in Botswana. And I came live on air and told you that I have seen everything, how it will happen and how it will be broadcast also and published. And then I said, I have asked God the Father, I said live on air, I've asked God the Father, Yahweh, the one who is seated on the throne of power, eternal, the ultimate power. I've asked Him to come back to me with details of that visitation. Now, I am here talking to you at 2:11 p.m. Monday, August 24th, the year 2026, to let you know that the Lord Almighty has answered back. He has spoken with me about the visitation of open heaven that will take place in Gaborone, Botswana. And I have looked at the weather forecast. It's totally zero rain, even Kenya here in Nairobi. But Gaborone is total zero precipitation all those days. So this is going to be a tremendous wonder. The Messiah is coming. I hope you know why the Lord is doing all this. The Messiah is coming. The Messiah is coming. And the part of Kenya that I said I would not share is that I've seen a lot of people longing to come for prayers. But I want you to know that I'm not meeting people. The missions abroad are very heavy. Yes, I see very, very senior people wanting to come for prayers. Very senior indeed. But I'm not meeting people, and we don't get involved. We don't get involved in the political scene, political environment, not at all. Besides, the room we have here, all this house is heavily, heavily CCTV, even sound. Everything's being monitored by security. Even as you meet in the living room there, every word, everything is closely monitored, very tightly. And so we don't meet people here. Yeah, because I see some people wanted, they were talking about, I can see them. Can we meet him secretly? No. There's no secrecy here. This house is open. Yes, it's fully, even where I'm sitting now, everywhere, under tight CCTV and many cameras, not just one. And so I don't meet politicians out there, down there, and tell them, you know, this and that, the way many of you, the Lord has shown me that you're longing to come. Please don't. Because we are very busy on the coming of the Messiah. If you need me to help the country, I'm available. And besides, we don't take sides, so we may be able to be neutral and help the country when the need arises. When that critical hour of the country arises in the country, as you can see now, then you'll need someone who is neutral, who can step forward and reconcile the nation and deliver the nation and preserve this revival. In any case, where I should meet you. All that place is bugged. All that place, we deliberately did that. All CCTVs, even sound, everything said is being received by security. So please, that is what I want to say about Kenya. But now for Botswana, there is a visitation coming. And again, like the Lord spoke yesterday, I saw some women try to bring their creepers at the hotel gate. Please don't do that. Yeah, don't bring your creepers at the hotel gate. Take them to the healing service. But I've seen a heavy rain that will come at one command, the ultimate rain of the Holy Spirit. May the Lord bless you. Jesus is Lord. The Messiah is coming. And I've heard a lot of people calling from many nations. We've seen your emails from Mexico, those from North Carolina, South Carolina, South Korea, Taiwan, China, a lot of emails from China, the Middle East. I heard you, Dubai, and we had Qatar also. You know, I'm still praying for the Middle East because, you know, the prophecy I gave and things became tight there. I'm praying for you all, the Church of Repentance and Holiness there, because it's unresolved. The Iran war looks like it's unresolved. And you are very powerful. You have stood in a very hostile environment with the gospel. The Lord will bless you. I'm speaking to the Lord. You now have a direct contact to the Lord to remember you. Dubai, Abu Dhabi, Qatar, Saudi Arabia, all those nations, you have stood very powerfully. Just know that I'm speaking to the Lord and my words don't drop about you. I hear you on radio. We're calling from Dubai. We're calling from Qatar. I am with you. Even the church in China, yes, I am with you because of the heavy persecution going on Christianity. The Lord bless you all. Amen.

Blessed people, beloved listeners, the two mightiest, mightiest, most dreadful, and the most glorified, the most transfigured prophets of the Lord have just been live on air here on Jesus' Lord Radio. Precious people, beloved listeners, with a very, very serious conversation, blessed people. And therefore, for the Swahili listeners, shortly, we will bring to you the Swahili summary of what the Lord has spoken, the serious conversation indeed. Wapendwa wasikilizaji, wanabii wakuu wa kutisha, wa kuogofya kabisa wa Mungu Baba, wamekuwa moja kwa moja hewani hapa, na mazungumzo nyeti, nyeti sana mpendwa msikilizaji. 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

Blessed people, beloved listeners, what a wonderful conversation that the two mightiest, most glorious, and the most dreadful prophet of the Lord have brought to us this afternoon, precious people, beloved listeners. The wonderful conversation indeed, blessed people, beloved listeners, that the Lord God Almighty, Jehovah Yahweh, has promised to visit the earth in his glory of the ultimate latter rain, precious people, beloved listeners.

Christ, thank you. Jesus Christ, thank you. Jesus Christ, thank you. Jesus Christ, thank you. Jesus Christ, thank you. Jesus Christ, thank you. Jesus Christ, thank you. Jesus Christ, thank you. Jesus Christ, thank you. Jesus Christ, thank you. Jesus Christ, thank you. Jesus Christ, thank you. Jesus Christ, thank you. Jesus Christ, thank you.

Blessed people, beloved listeners, what a good news, precious people, beloved listeners, what a good news that we have listened from the Lord today, blessed people, this afternoon, that the Lord God Almighty, Jehovah Yahweh, has promised to visit the earth in His glory of the ultimate latter rain, precious people, beloved listeners. Elijah has come, blessed people. Elijah has come. Elijah

people, beloved listeners. Indeed, these are the days of Elijah. Elijah has come and the rain has come. Elijah has come. The rain has come. Elijah has come and the rain has come. Elijah has come and the rain has come. Elijah has come and the rain has come. Elijah has come and the rain has come. Elijah has come and the rain has come. Elijah is here, the rain has come. Elijah is here, the rain has come. Elijah is here, the rain has come. Elijah has come and the rain has come.

Blessed people, beloved listeners, this is wonderful. This is awesome indeed, precious people. Very, very tremendous conversation indeed. Elijah has come, Elijah has come. Elijah has come and the rain has come. Elijah has come, Elijah has come. Elijah has come and the rain has come. Elijah has come, Elijah has come. Elijah has come and the rain has come. Elijah has come, Elijah has come. Elijah has come and the rain has come. Elijah has come, Elijah has come. Elijah has come and the rain has come. Elijah has come, Elijah has come. Elijah has come and the rain has come. Elijah has come, Elijah has come. Elijah has come and

Blessed people, these are very, very dreadful days. We live in, precious people, beloved listeners. Beloved people, blessed people, these are very, very dreadful days that we live in, precious people, beloved listeners. Very, very dreadful indeed.

people, beloved listeners, these are very, very dreadful days we live in. For sure, the Messiah is coming, blessed people. This messenger of heaven is indeed very, very close to God the Father, Jehovah Yahweh himself. Blessed people, beloved listeners, precious people, these are very, very dreadful days we live in. And for sure, the Messiah is coming, blessed people. The messenger of heaven is indeed very, very close to God the Father, Jehovah Yahweh himself. Precious people, what manner of conversation is this? Blessed people, beloved listeners, these are very, very dreadful days we live in. For sure, the Messiah is coming. Blessed people, this messenger of heaven is indeed very, very close to God the Father, Jehovah Yahweh himself. We can all tell that in the manner of how God is interacting with him, too close, blessed people. We are not children. We can all see that God the Father is doing this because he is demanding for our, he is demanding honor for his prophet, precious people. This is now very, very clear, blessed people, beloved listeners, to this generation. Blessed listeners, the conversation that the glorious and the terrible prophet of the Lord, Elijah, the mightiest, mightiest, and the most fearful prophet of the Lord, has brought to us, precious people, beloved listeners. Blessed people, these are very, very dreadful days we live in. For sure, the Messiah is coming. The messenger of heaven is indeed very, very close to God the Father, Jehovah Yahweh himself. We can all tell, blessed people, we can all tell that in the manner of how God is interacting with him, too close. We are not children. We can all see that God the Father is doing this because he is demanding for honor for his prophet. Precious people, these are very, very dreadful days we live in. Blessed people, beloved people, blessed people, these are very, very dreadful days we live in. For sure, the Messiah is coming. This messenger of heaven is indeed very, very close to God the Father, Jehovah Yahweh himself. We can all tell that in the manner of how God is interacting with him, too close. We are not children. We can all see that God the Father is doing this because he is demanding for honor for his prophet. Precious people, blessed people.

What manner of interaction is this, blessed people? These are very, very dreadful days we live in. And for sure, precious people, for sure, the Messiah is coming. This messenger of heaven is indeed very, very close to God the Father, Jehovah Yahweh himself. We can all tell that in the manner of how God is interacting with him, too close. We are not children, blessed people. We can all see that God the Father is doing this because he's demanding for honor for his prophet, precious people. We can all see that God the Father is doing this dreadful interaction with him to broadcast to the whole earth that this prophet is super holy. Because we are now of age, blessed people. And we know too well that no one can walk this too close to God Yahweh unless he is too holy. Listen, listeners.

Blessed people, beloved listeners. These are very, very dreadful days we live in. And for sure, the Messiah is coming. This messenger of heaven is indeed very, very close to God the Father, Jehovah Yahweh himself. We can all tell that in the manner of how God is interacting with him, too close. Too close, blessed people. We are not children, and we can all see that God the Father is doing this because he is demanding for honor for his prophet. Blessed people, we can all see that God the Father is doing this dreadful interaction with him to broadcast to the whole earth that this prophet is super holy. Blessed people, beloved listeners, because we are now of age and we know too well that no one can walk this too close to God Yahweh unless he is holy. Unless he is too holy, blessed people. And we can all see that the Lord God the Father, Jehovah Yahweh, is saying that nobody can ever say that I did not know that he is too holy. He, the Lord Yahweh, expects the whole earth to honor him and submit fully in reverence, especially we in Kenya who have seen him revealed very, very dreadfully. Blessed people, beloved listeners, precious people, blessed listeners, blessed people, these are very, very dreadful days we live in. And for sure, the Messiah is coming. This messenger of heaven is indeed very, very close to God the Father, Jehovah Yahweh himself. We can all tell that in the manner of how God is interacting with him, too close, blessed people. We are not children, and we can all see that God the Father is doing this because he is demanding for honor for his prophet. Precious people, blessed listeners, we can all see that God the Father is doing this dreadful interaction with him to broadcast to the whole earth that this prophet is super holy. Because we are now of age, blessed people, and we know too well that no one can walk this too close to God Yahweh unless he is too holy. Precious people, and we can all see that the Lord God the Father, Jehovah Yahweh, is saying that nobody can ever say, Eti, I did not know that he is too holy. He, the Lord Yahweh, expects the whole earth to honor him and submit fully in reverence, especially we in Kenya, blessed people, who have seen him revealed very, very dreadfully. Precious people, beloved listeners, this is very serious indeed.

is 15 minutes after 6 p.m. East African time. Beloved people, precious listeners, and you are listening to Jesus is Lord Radio, coming to you live on 105.3 and 105.9 FM. On this wonderful Monday evening, I want to take this opportunity to welcome you so much this evening to your sunset worship program, wherever you are listening to me from. Could be that you're also coming from your workplace this wonderful evening. I take this opportunity to welcome you so much as you're also traveling back home this evening. And for sure, beloved people, precious listeners, even as we worship the Lord this evening, we should also be remembering that the times that we are living in are very critical hours, beloved, critical days, and we need therefore to prepare very well for the glorious coming of the Messiah. When we just see how the Lord is also interacting with his servants, the mightiest prophets of the Lord God Almighty, we ought to honor every moment that we have to live on this earth and choose to live a holy and a righteous Christian life, beloved people. I welcome you so much wherever you're listening to me from. My name is Robin, and could be that you have just come from your workplace this evening. Remember that this is your Sunset Worship program, a program that reaches unto you at home after a very long and busy day at your workplace to help you recline after the hustles and bustles of this world, beloved people, precious listeners. What a moment to worship the Lord this evening, and also maybe you are there preparing to go to your workplace as the medic. Could be that you're also going to the night shift program. Also maybe as a supermarket attendant, you're also going to the workplace this evening. I welcome you so much. And also maybe you're just coming from your workplace, or maybe you've just finished your evening chores this evening and you are tuned in this evening at home right now as you are relaxing at a very busy day at your workplace. Beloved people, I take this opportunity to thank you so much for also choosing to listen to Jesus is Lord Radio this evening, even as we worship the Lord. Beloved people, precious listeners, for sure, this generation, we have been loved by the Lord God Almighty, and therefore for us, we need to honor the Lord and be faithful at all times. Beloved people, precious listeners, the Bible says in the book of 2 Timothy chapter 2 verse 12, the Bible says, if we endure, we will also reign with him. If we disown him, he will disown us. Beloved people, precious listeners, and so according to this scripture, then as Christians, as believers in Christ Jesus, we ought then to endure the sufferings and the pain on this earth and remain standing at all time and remain faithful unto the Lord God Almighty and keep the hope of glorification before us. Beloved people, precious listeners, no matter the persecutions and no matter everything that is on this earth that may hinder or may distract our Christian salvation, beloved people. So you can join me right here in the studio as we worship the Lord this evening, and also as we still feature the very powerful message that we received yesterday night when the mightiest, most dreadful prophets of the Lord came to us out of love, beloved people, to also bring the very powerful message on the glorious coming of the Messiah. And so you can also remember that you also can write to me right in the studio on our numbers right in the studio as we continue to worship the Lord and as we continue to exalt the name of our Lord Jesus Christ, beloved people. And so even as we continue in worship, you can as well write to me right in the studio on 0727-503030, and as well you can send me an email on jesusislord.fmradio@gmail.com, beloved people, precious listeners, as we still also talk about the very powerful message that we received this past night, beloved people. What a powerful time indeed to be prepared in holiness and in righteousness, being given every opportunity to prepare for the glorious coming of the Messiah, beloved people. As we get back to worship this evening, and even as we begin in this program, beloved people, my name is Robin. But remember, you can send your text messages as you also share with me how the worship is ministering Jesus unto your heart, and as we still feature the very powerful word, beloved people.

0: All this coming to you live on Jesus is Lord Radio, broadcasting on 105.3 and 105.9 FM, beloved people, as we continue to worship the Lord this evening, and also still featuring the very powerful message that we received yesterday night, this past night, beloved people, precious listeners, when the mightiest prophets of the Lord came to us again with a very powerful message on the glorious coming of the Messiah, beloved people, and also how to prepare for the rapture of the church, beloved people, precious listeners. I've received your email here as we continue to worship the Lord. I've received your email here. This is Salome Wangoi. You're writing from Egerton University. You're writing from Egerton University, and you say the sunset worship is nourishing your soul as you meditate on the awakening message that we received yesterday night. And you say, indeed, the promise of glorification is the highest, most precious promise ever bestowed upon mankind. And you say, you learned that attaining this glory requires a life of self-denial, sacrifice, and steadfast endurance, because sharing in the suffering of Christ Jesus is a covenantal pathway ordained for those who will inherit the glorious kingdom of God. You say, you understood that the true mark of the church that will enter heaven is indwelling of the Holy Spirit, who is given as a guarantee of our coming glorification. You say the Holy Spirit causes the church to patiently anticipate the return of Jesus Christ and gives her the burden to groan over the corruption and the fallen order of this present world. And you say, for you, you choose to fix your eyes on the promise of glorification, knowing that no suffering in this temporary life can be compared with the eternal glory that God has prepared for us. You say, desire to yield completely to the leading of the Holy Spirit, allowing Him to shape your life according to the perfect will of God, and help you retain a heavenly mindset even when faced with persecution, trials, and suffering for Christ Jesus. And you say, as Egerton University, you remain eternally grateful unto the Lord for sending unto us His servants the mightiest prophets of the Lord, who continually demonstrate their care for the Church of Christ by tirelessly coming to us and helping us to prepare earnestly for the glorious return of the Messiah. Thank you so much indeed. That is Salome Wangoi, you're writing from Egerton University. Thank you so much indeed. I've also received your message here. This is Joanne Andeso. You're also writing to us from Oman, and you say you're tuned into the evening worship even as you still reflect on the serious message that we received from the Lord yesterday night. And you say you learned that every hour that comes and goes, every sunset that comes and passes, draws us closer to the irreversible day, the day of the rapture of the church. You say the Lord has warned us about this day for a long time, even taught us how to prepare. And you say you also learned that whenever we are persecuted, we must stand firm, because the Lord knows everything we are going through, and the genuinity of our salvation to heaven is measured by our suffering. And you say it's that suffering that builds our character. And you say, therefore, we ought to stand firm in our salvation, never renouncing the Lord whatsoever. And we must participate in the suffering because it is tied to His glory. The Lord Himself preordained the suffering as a path of the church to enter glory. And indeed, this is the time to embrace suffering, as it is a true identity of the church that Jesus takes with Him into glory. And you say you really appreciate the Lord so much for sending us His servants, the mightiest prophets of the Lord, who have come to bring to us the hot bread from the throne room of God, and warning us on the against the wickedness of this earth. Thank you so much indeed. Joanne Andeso, writing from Oman. Thank you so much indeed. As we get back to worship, beloved people, and as we continue to worship this evening, you can still write to me. I will continue to sample your text messages even as we worship the Lord this evening. My name is Robin, beloved people.
1: Give us this day our daily bread, and forgive us our trespasses, as we forgive those who trespass against us. Lead us not into temptation, but deliver us from evil.

0: all coming to you live on Jesus is Lord Radio, broadcasting on 105.3 and 105.9 FM, beloved people, as we continue to worship the Lord in your sunset worship in this wonderful evening, beloved people. For sure, yesterday was such a very powerful time, beloved people, during the night, when the servants of the Lord, the mightiest prophets of the Lord, again came to us, beloved people, and bringing such a very powerful instruction on focusing on the better resurrection, beloved people. And the Lord said yesterday that the saints of the old lived with the expectation of the coming of the Messiah, and they lived understanding that the Messiah would come to die, and they were willing to live sacrificial lives and endure all the persecution and remain faithful to God, because they looked forward to something greater than what we are living on this earth, beloved people, precious listeners. And also for us, we need to also prepare and also look forward to entering the glorious kingdom of God, and also living and looking forward to being glorified, because that is the greatest reward that has ever been given to mankind, beloved people, precious listeners. The Lord now telling us that there is no way we can focus on glorification if we are not focusing on the glorious coming of the Messiah. And so for sure, for us also, we need to also be focusing on the glorious coming of the Messiah, because the day of glorification is the day of final deliverance from the sin and being given a body that is even much more powerful than the power of sin, beloved people. As we continue to worship the Lord, and also I continue to sample your text messages during this powerful, wonderful sunset worship, I've also received your message here. This is Brian Shikunye. You're writing from Uthiru Zion Altar, and you say that you also tuned into the powerful worship this evening. And you say yesterday night was very powerful when the servants of the Lord came to us with the powerful message. And you say the powerful message was so timely, as the Lord emphasized on the promise of glorification that is the highest reward God has ever given to mankind. You say, on the path of waiting for the promised glorification, persecution is a must, and thus we need the help of the Holy Spirit to overcome the persecutions and the issues of this world. And you say, you really appreciate the Lord God Almighty for allowing His Son, Jesus Christ, to go at the Calvary cross and die for us, and also for sending us His servants, the mightiest prophets of the Lord. Thank you so much indeed. That is Brian Shikunye writing from Uthiru Zion Altar. We also received your email here. This is Sylvia Orina. You are writing from Chavakali Emmanuel Altar, and you say, the sunset worship is blessing your heart so much, even as you meditate on the doings of the Lord after coming from visiting the sick and praying with them and encouraging them at Vihiga Referral Hospital. And you say 16 souls received the Lord there. You say, what a powerful time when the Church of Christ is being prepared. And yesterday night was such a very powerful time to see the message on glorification. And you say, you learned that the Lord is now instructing us and pointing an entire generation now to focus on glorification, because our time of redemption has now drawn even much more nearer. Thank you so much indeed. That is Mora Sylvia. You're writing from Chavakali Emmanuel Altar. Thank you so much indeed. One more message here before we get back to worship. This is Sergeant Judith. You're writing from Narok, from Narok Huduma Center. You say, the worship is blessing you so much, as you thank Jehovah Yahweh for sending us His only begotten Son, Jesus Christ, to die for us, and sending His end-time messengers, the mightiest prophets of Jehovah Yahweh, and at the blessings and the greetings of the church, three total African cripples stood up and walked away from the dust. And you say, you really thank the Lord so much for sending us His servants, the mightiest prophets of the Lord, and the serious awakening message to us at the Church of Christ, that we may embrace persecution. No matter the persecution, we must persevere, and we must suffer with Christ Jesus, that we may reign with him, because the Lord is the Lord Jesus Christ went at the Calvary cross and also suffered and gave us salvation. Thank you so much indeed. That is Sergeant Judith. You are writing from Huduma Center in Narok. Thank you so much indeed. As we get back to worship this evening, beloved people, continue writing to me as I will continue to sample your text messages in this worship program, beloved people, precious listeners.
1: Was alive.

Barren walls echoed harshness and anger. Little feet ran in terror, trying to hide. But now those walls ring with love and laughter. Yes, they do.

Oh, that old rugged cross. So very much despised by the world. It still holds a wondrous attraction to me. But the Bible says that it was there that the dear Lamb of God left the glory that he had above to bear it on dark Calvary.

all, coming to you live on Jesus is Lord Radio, broadcasting on 105.3 and 105.9 FM on your Sunset Worship program. Beloved people, precious listeners, as we continue to also feature the very powerful word that we received yesterday night when the servants of the Lord, the mightiest prophets of the Lord, came to us, beloved people, and also warning us of the terrible times that are coming ahead and the instructions in this church age, the instructions that we are supposed to follow during this church age, beloved people, precious listeners. Because I heard the servants of the Lord saying that every difficulty and every judgment ahead of us is very important, because it helps us understand how we ought to live within the context of the coming of the Messiah, beloved people. And therefore, the church must understand what is coming, to allow the knowledge of the coming of the Messiah and shape our Christian lives during this church age, beloved people, precious listeners. And this is the time to now accept suffering for Christ Jesus, and accept suffering because the end result will be glorification into the glorious kingdom of God, beloved people. And I heard the mightiest prophets of the Lord God Almighty also bring to us this scripture in the book of Romans chapter 8, verse 17 and verse 20 up to 20, beloved people. The Bible says in the book of Romans chapter 8, from verse 17, the Bible says that now, if we are children, then we are heirs and heirs of God and co-heirs with Christ, if indeed we share in his suffering, in order that we may also share in his glory. And he said that, I consider that our present suffering are not worth comparing with the glory that will be revealed in us. For the creation waits in eager expectation for the children of God to be revealed, beloved people, precious listeners. And so for us also, we are also co-heirs with Christ Jesus, and therefore we should also endure the suffering on this earth as we anticipate for glorification into the glorious kingdom of God, beloved people, precious listeners. This is the time now to now endure the suffering of this earth, because it is nothing compared to the promised glory into the glorious kingdom of God, beloved people. As we continue, I've also received a message here. This is Mercy Hope. You're writing from my Lisita main altar, and you say, I also tune into the beautiful sundown worship this evening as you meditate upon the message that we received yesterday night on glorification. And you say you learned that our redemption is now near, hence we must focus on glorification, for it is the vocal point of salvation, and it is also called a better resurrection. And this is the moment to live a sacrificial Christian life as a Christian. And you say the Spirit of the Lord also emphasized that glorification is the highest honor ever accorded to mankind, and it is attained by suffering for the sake of Christ Jesus, and it will help us to be evacuated from the wrath of God. You say, may the Lord really help you through the Holy Spirit to focus on glorification no matter the suffering and the hardships of this life. Thank you so much indeed. That is Mercy Hope. You are writing from my Lisita main altar. Thank you so much indeed. I've also received a message here. This is Professor Jandeka Mahasi of Kitale. And you say you like also to thank the servants of the Lord, and to thank the Lord for sending them unto us, and also for bringing to us the powerful, mighty message of the Lord brought to us this last night. And you say you learned that as a Christian, we must participate in suffering of Christ in order to share in his glory. And we must persevere, we must suffer with Christ Jesus. And you say, you learned that also the whole world has fallen, so we must groan and we must separate. And you say the Holy Spirit help us so as we should never grieve him. And you say, for you, you choose to listen to the dreadful heavenly envoys, and that they may also help you to prepare the way for the glorious coming of the Messiah. Thank you so much indeed. That is Jandeka Mahasi. You're writing from Kitale. Thank you so much.
one more message here before we get back to worship. I've also received a message here. This is Sharon Ayuma. You're writing from Kilimambogo Altar. You say the sunset worship is blessing your heart so much. You say you follow the very powerful conversation, the very powerful message that the Lord brought to us yesterday night. You say you heard that the agenda of God in this earth is to prepare us for glorification, which is a better resurrection whereby our bodies become like that of Christ Jesus. So what a very serious, powerful instruction for the Church of Christ to honestly prepare for the powerful mega promise of glorification. And you say that this has really changed you and changed us as the Church of Christ on how to live on this earth, that we have to live a sacrificial life, a holy life, embracing righteousness and walking in absolute obedience to Christ Jesus, our Lord and blessed Savior. And you say you just want to take this opportunity as a person to thank the Lord for sending Jesus Christ at the cross and dying for us, and also for sending us our lords and our fathers, the mightiest prophets of the Lord, who are preparing the Church of Christ for the glorious coming of the Messiah. Thank you so much indeed. That is Sharon Ayuma. You're writing from Kilimambogo Main Altar. Thank you so much indeed. As we get back to worship, beloved people, continue writing to me as we continue to worship the Lord this wonderful evening. My name is Robin, beloved people.

There is no curse on old Golgotha like there was when he died. And the crowd has passed away.

our joy be unconfined. Let us sing with freedom unrestrained. Let us take this feeling that we're feeling

0: All coming to you live on Jesus is Lord Radio, broadcasting on 105.3 and 105.9 FM. Beloved people, as we continue to worship the Lord, indeed, beloved people, we also received a very powerful message yesterday and yesterday night when the mightiest prophets of the Lord came to us to bring such a very powerful message to us and encouraging the Church of Christ to now embrace sacrificial living for the sake of the promise of glorification, beloved people, precious listeners. And I heard the Spirit of the Lord saying yesterday that the Christian, we as Christians, we are therefore called to live sacrificial lives so that we may also be glorified, because there is no way we can be glorified except that we also go through the sufferings of this and the persecution on this world, beloved people, precious listeners. That Christ Jesus himself, he suffered. Christ himself endured betrayal, he endured false accusations, he endured scourging, and himself he endured the cross, beloved people. And therefore the instruction that came to us as the Church of Christ is that we as Christians, we should not expect that the pathway to the future glory, to the promised glory, is completely free of suffering, beloved people. And the message to the Church of Christ during this church age is consequently one of preparation and living a pure life in purity and perseverance and with a lot of expectation, beloved people, because we prepare for the glorious coming of the Messiah and we purify ourselves because we shall also be like him, like Christ Jesus, our Lord and blessed Savior. And so this is the hour to make sure that we are honoring our bodies because they belong to the Lord, and to always endure the suffering because we are called to share in the glory of our Lord and blessed Savior Jesus Christ, beloved people. We are therefore supposed to persevere because our present suffering cannot be compared with the promise of glorification, beloved people, precious listeners. What a very powerful message that we received yesterday night. The Lord now instructing the church and encouraging us to now embrace the life of sacrifice, sacrificial Christian life for the sake of Christ Jesus, beloved people. As we continue to worship the Lord, I've also received a message here. This is Mercy Cherono, you're writing from Saudi Arabia. You say, the sunset worship is also ministering Jesus unto you and unto your heart this evening, even as you thank the Lord God Almighty for allowing you to live and partake of the end times revival and to hear directly from the throne room of God. And you say, what a sobering message you received yesterday night about glorification. And the Lord is saying that at this hour, the Lord is making a direct announcement to the church on the glorious kingdom of God. And the announcement is undeniable, undebatable, and distinctive. And you say, the coming of the Messiah is guaranteed. Therefore, Christ believers will not experience the tribulation. And you say, the day of the Lord will commence unexpectedly, like the arrival of a thief at a night during the night. And you say, the Lord is therefore calling upon us to take advantage of the miracles that we are seeing now, to be born again properly, because the reason as to why we are born again is that we may enter the glorious kingdom of God eternally. Thank you so much, Mercy Cherono, writing from Saudi Arabia. Thank you so much indeed. I've also received your message here as we continue to worship the Lord this evening. I've received here from Stephen Tello. You're writing from Thika. You say you also tune in and following the Soul Nourishing Sunset Worship Program as you worship the Lord Jesus Christ, the perfect Lamb of God, who died and rose again, hence he took away all our curse. And you say, as you also meditate on the critical word that we received this morning about glorification, hence we understood the meaning of true biblical Christianity, which is to focus on glorification, which is the highest, greatest honor that the Lord accorded to mankind. Also, the Lord made it clear that suffering is linked with the promise of glorification, and that there is no glory without suffering for Christ Jesus. And for us to be like Christ, we must be ready to suffer and persevere, because persecution is coming like how Jesus suffered and was betrayed and crucified for him to be glorified. And you say you really take this opportunity to thank the Lord for sending us his servants, the mightiest, mightiest, most grateful prophets of the Lord, who have brought to us this message to prepare us for the glorious coming of the Messiah. Thank you so much indeed. That is Stephen Tello writing from Thika. Thank you so much indeed. As we get back to worship this evening, beloved people, continue sending to me your text messages as well as your emails, as we are still featuring the very powerful message and the very powerful word that we received this past night, beloved people, precious listeners. My name is Robin.
1: They shall prosper who love thee. For the sake of the house of the Lord my God, I will pray for the peace of Jerusalem.

0: all, coming to you live on Jesus is Lord Radio, broadcasting on 105.3 and 105.9 FM, beloved people, as we continue to worship the Lord this evening, and as we continue to exalt the name of our Lord and blessed Savior Jesus Christ, who accepted to be tortured and to suffer that we may gain this salvation, we may have this salvation, beloved people, precious listeners. As we continue to worship the Lord, I've also received a message here. This is Lily Masharia, and you also say that you also are being blessed by the Sunset Worship Program this evening, and you thank Jesus Christ so much for the gift of the cross and the gift of the holy and most glorious salvation. And you say you thank the Lord Jesus for sending his most glorified end-time servants, the most dreadful prophets of Yahweh. And indeed, the message last night was very profound, because it presented that actually glorification is ordained through the sufferings of Christ Jesus, because Christ Jesus suffered at the cross that we may share in his glorification. And the Spirit of the Lord listed the sufferings of Christ Jesus: betrayal, being scourged with whips that removed his flesh until he was no longer looking like a human, and he was crucified with such a big nails that were not even sharp for our sake. And you say, for you repent so much. And you say the Spirit of the Lord also brought to us that our being united with Christ Jesus is based on the covenant that is participatory, in that we too must suffer with Christ Jesus if we are to be glorified with Christ Jesus. That glorification is connected to suffering, and surely nothing we go through in this life on this earth can be compared. What a price the Lord Jesus Christ, our blessed Savior, went through at the cross that you may share in his glorification. And you say you really thank the Lord Jesus Christ with all your heart, and you'll always honor him and endure, because he endured the worst for our sake. You say you thank the Lord God Almighty for sending us his servants, the mightiest, most dreadful prophets of the Lord, who have brought to us the holy truth that we may honor the great salvation of Jesus Christ. May the Lord help you. You say, may the Lord help you to be patient for the glorification of the Lord and to be grateful for the trials and persecution of this earth. Thank you so much indeed. That is Lily Masharia also writing to us this evening and also sharing with us how the worship is blessing you this evening. Thank you so much indeed. I have also received your message here. This is Grace Omondi. You are writing from the Dege Main Altar, and you say you are tuned in to the ongoing sundown worship after a very busy day as you contemplate on the serious message that we received yesterday night about glorification. And it comes out clearly, you say it came out clearly, that we must be willing to persevere persecution so as to attain glorification. You say glorification is the blessed hope to the church to continue pursuing holiness no matter the suffering, pain, and persecution, because what the Lord has promised us cannot be compared with the suffering that we are going through right now. And you say it's your prayer, the prayer of your heart, that the Lord may really help you to stand firm until you enter into the glorious kingdom of God. Thank you so much indeed. That is Grace Omondi, you're writing from the Gay Main Altar. Thank you so much indeed. One more message here before we get back to worship. I've received here from Isabella Shikunye. You're writing from Uthiru Zion Altar, and you say the sunset worship is really blessing your heart, even as you reflect on the awakening message that we received from the Spirit of the Lord this morning, that the church should endure persecution for the sake of glorification, because Christ Jesus himself endured the pain, mockery, and rejection, and he was crucified on the cross. And you say we have to live a sacrificial life and embrace the Holy Spirit, who is the helper and comforter of the church, as we prepare for the coming of the Messiah. And you say for you really thank Jesus for sending us his servants, the mightiest prophets of the Lord, who have come to prepare the church for the glorious coming of the Messiah. Thank you so much, Isabella Shikunye, writing from Uthiru Zion Altar. Thank you so much indeed. Keep your messages coming, beloved people, as we continue to worship the Lord this wonderful evening, beloved people.
1: Salmo 45 dice acerca de Jesús: eres el más hermoso de los hijos de los hombres. 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

0: levantamos nuestro rostro a ti, Señor, esta noche. 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
1: 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For sure, we as the Church of Christ during this church age, we must embrace, beloved people, the suffering in Christ Jesus, because that is the only way that we can attain glorification into the glorious kingdom of God, beloved people. Just like an example of Paul in the Bible, he embraced and he endured suffering on this earth, and the Lord, for sure, he rewarded him by glorifying him, beloved people. The life of Apostle Paul provides a very powerful example of what it means to participate in the suffering of Christ Jesus while looking forward to the promise of glorification, beloved people, precious listeners, because Paul experienced physical abuse, slander, rejection, danger, depravity, and persecution because of the life, because of his service unto our Lord and blessed Savior Jesus Christ. And he was physically beaten and abused, beloved people. He was slandered and falsely accused. He experienced even danger from the bandits and violent men in the Bible, beloved people. And so for us, as we are also looking forward to be glorified into the glorious kingdom of God, we must also endure the suffering and the pain of this earth so that we may also partake in the glorification on the day of the rapture of the church, beloved people. As we continue to worship the Lord this evening, I've also received a message here. This is Melody Toy, you're writing from Rwaka, and you say, the sunset worship is blessing your heart this evening as you meditate on the message that we received this morning from our lords and our fathers. And you say, indeed, we have to persevere in the Christian life because of the greater promise of the coming, or the coming glorification. You say the Holy Spirit is the one that causes us to persevere, and that we need the Holy Spirit to help us to persevere the pain and the suffering of this earth. You say you really take this opportunity to thank Jesus for dying for us on the cross, and that we have this salvation today. And you also appreciate the Lord God Almighty for sending us his servants, the mightiest prophets of the Lord, who are toiling for us day in, day out, so that we may enter into the glorious kingdom of God. Thank you so much, Melody Toe, writing from Rwaka.

also received a message here. This is Emma Afram. You're writing from Reggio Emilia in Italy. And you say, in humility, you really also join to worship with us in the sunset worship as you reflect on the very serious instruction that the Lord brought to us through his servants, the mightiest prophets of the Lord, this past night. You say you heard the Spirit of the Lord emphasize that the highest honor that that has ever been accorded to mankind is the glorification, and that in all the letters written to the seven churches in the church age, the Lord focused the church on the coming of the Messiah and how the church needs to steer away from the reign of the Antichrist. And you say, for you, you humbly thank the Lord God Almighty for sending us his servants, the mightiest prophets of the Lord, who have chosen to come and prepare us for the glorious coming of the Messiah. And you say, for you, you choose to listen, obey, and persevere in all the instructions that the servants of the Lord have brought to us to prepare us for the glorious coming of the Messiah. Thank you so much indeed, Emma Afram, writing from Reggio Emilia. Thank you so much indeed. As we get back to worship this evening, beloved people, I've also received your message here. As we get back to worship, this is Peter Matebe, you're writing from Thigio Bethel Altar. You say, also tune into the sunset worship and it's nourishing your heart very much. And you thank the Lord God Almighty for sending his servants who are tirelessly coming to us like they did last night to encourage us that the suffering we meet cannot be compared with the promise of glorification. And you say, the Spirit of the Lord again reminded us, the book of Romans chapter 8 verse 23, not only so, but ourselves who have the first fruits of the Spirit grown inwardly as we wait eagerly for the adoption into sonship, the redemption of our bodies. And you say, this is the only voice from the Lord that we can rely on and can help us to enter into the kingdom of God in heaven. Thank you so much indeed, Peter Matebe, writing from Thigio Bethel Altar. Thank you so much indeed. As we get back to worship, keep your messages coming as you also share with me how the worship is ministering Jesus to you, and as we also remember and feature the very powerful message you received yesterday night, beloved people.

Thank you, Jesus.

all coming to you live on Jesus is Lord Radio, broadcasting on 105.3 and 105.9 FM, beloved people, on your Sunset Worship program as we continue to worship the Lord, even after a very powerful message that we received yesterday night, beloved people, when the mightiest professor, the Lord, came to us, beloved people, and also encouraged us as the Church of Christ during this church age, that we may now focus on the promised glorification, because we shall bear the image of Christ, beloved people, precious listeners. And I heard the servants of the Lord reading from the book of 1 Corinthians chapter 15 verse 49. The Bible says, "And just as we have borne the image of the earthly man, so shall we bear the image of the heavenly man." We presently bear the image of the earthly man, beloved people, but there is coming a transformation when we shall bear the image of a heavenly man, and that is Christ Jesus, our Lord and blessed Savior, beloved people. And so ours is just to look forward to the promised glorification, and that we can do by accepting the persecution and all the pain of this earth, and just choosing to endure all the persecution for Christ Jesus himself, our Lord and blessed Savior, beloved people, precious listeners. As we continue to worship the Lord this evening, I've also received your email here. This is Mama Amos. You are writing from Kilimambogo Main Altar, and you say you're tuned in to the Sunset Worship Program. And indeed, we are living in a serious moment as the Church of Christ, because the day of accountability is coming and the church age is coming to an end. And for real, we need to honor the Lord and obey all the instructions that our Lords and our Fathers always are giving us for us to enter the glorious kingdom of God. And you say, for you, you choose to honor the Lord, and you pray that the Lord may have mercy on you, that you may enter the glorious kingdom of God. Thank you so much indeed. That is Mama Amos. You're writing from Kilimambogo Main Altar. Thank you so much indeed. I've also received your message here. This is Riaga Joshua. You're writing from Bethel Altar in Rongai. And you say the worship is blessing you over there at home, and you're really humble. You say you really take this humble opportunity to thank God for sending us his servants, the mightiest professor, the Lord. And the message dispensed yesterday of the encouragement of the, you say, is an encouragement and to help us, that the Church of Christ, to always focus on the promised glorification, that we may enter the glorious kingdom of God. And you say you thank the Lord so much for allowing his son Jesus Christ to go at the Calvary cross and die for us, that we may have this salvation. Thank you so much. That is Riaga Joshua, writing from Bethel Altar in Rongai. Thank you so much indeed. One more message here before we get back to worship. I've also received here, this is from Job Juma. You are writing from Nairobi Main Altar, and you say the Sunset Worship is really blessing your heart so much after a very busy and long day at your workplace, as you meditate on the very powerful message the Lord brought to us this past night. And you say you learned that the suffering is connected to glorification, and the suffering with Christ Jesus is equal to glorification with Christ Jesus. And you say you also heard the Lord saying that the church at this age wants to go, you say the church at this age wants to be glorified without going through the suffering of this earth. And you say, for sure, we as a generation, we must therefore look forward to glorification, because our citizenship is in the glorious kingdom of God in heaven. Thank you so much indeed. That is Job Juma, writing from Nairobi Main Altar. Keep your messages coming, beloved people, as we continue to worship the Lord this evening. My name is Robin.

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Let me sing that verse again, please. 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

Praise God. Mama. Hallelujah. Praise the name of the Lord. Just lift up your hands and worship the Lord a few moments, will you please? Praise the name of Jesus. Hallelujah. Praise God. Lord, we thank you for your grace. We thank you for your love. Praise the name of Jesus. Praise the name of Jesus.

streets is empty. No more traffic in the streets. All the builder's tools are silent. No more time to harvest wheat. Busy housewives cease their labors in the courtroom. No debate. Work on earth is all suspended as the king comes through the gate. The king.

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As it's exactly 8:30 p.m. East African time, beloved people, as we continue to worship the Lord this wonderful night, and for sure, as a generation, the Lord has loved us so much. Just based on yesterday's very powerful message, the Lord encouraging us now to be singularly focused on preparing for the glorious coming of the Messiah. Because, beloved people, during the rapture of the church, the children of God will be revealed, and the church in this age, we must therefore be singularly focused on preparing the way for the glorious coming of the Messiah. And the church is called to remain submitted to the voice of God and to prepare itself, to prepare ourselves as Christians for the glorious coming of Christ Jesus the Messiah, who will come to glorify our bodies and give us a body that is more powerful than the power of sin, beloved people. And therefore, this is the time now to make sure that we now embrace purity, because glorification also requires purity, beloved people. I'm reading here a scripture in the book of 1 John chapter 3, verse 2 to 3. The Bible says, "Dear friends, now we are children of God, and what we will be has not yet been made known. But we know that when Christ appears, we shall be like him, for we shall see him as he is." Beloved people, all who have this hope in him purify themselves just as he is pure. And indeed, this is the clarion call, beloved people, precious listeners, for us as Christians and for every believer, everybody who is preparing to enter the glorious kingdom of God, to now live a life of purity and always look forward to the promise of glorification, beloved people, because the promise of glorification must affect the way we live, how we live on this earth today, beloved people. That promise of glorification must now help us to now live a pure life and a life that is totally separated from the things of this world, beloved people. As we continue, I've also received a message here. This is Victor Masharia. You're writing from the University of Nairobi, and you say you're tuned into the beautiful sunset worship as you recline from a busy day where you've been receiving and welcoming the first year students to the university, as you trumpeted to them the glorious announcement of the coming of the Messiah and the need to prepare at this critical hour, even as they begin their academic journey in the university. And you say, "Indeed, this morning we received a very awakening message from the Lord on the highest promise ever given to man, the promise of glorification, and the need for us to focus on preparing for that day earnestly, enduring the persecutions of this world, which are temporary compared to the glory to come, which is forever." And you say, "For you, you thank Jesus for dying for us at the Calvary cross, that he gave us this salvation, and also for sending us his servants, the mightiest prophets of the Lord, who have established the oasis of hope even in the universities, that even the students can also be prepared and partake of the greatest visitation that has come on this earth." And you say, "May the Lord really help you to prepare very well, that you also may enter the glorious kingdom of God." Thank you so much, Victor Masharia from the University of Nairobi. Thank you so much indeed. I have also received your message here. This is your email. Christine Gitao, you are writing from Ruaka Main Altar. And you say, "Also tune in to the very blessed and being blessed by the Sunset Worship Program, even as you worship the Lord and our blessed Savior, Jesus Christ." And you say, "You are still reflecting on the powerful word brought to us by the mightiest prophets of Yahweh this morning concerning glorification." And you say, "You learned that the church desperately needs the Holy Spirit, because it is the Holy Spirit that takes the church through the cross." You say, "It is He that takes the church through the cross, and we learn that He ordained the path to glory passes through the cross."
And you say you learned also that the Holy Spirit is also central to our preparation, and that it is the Holy Spirit who causes us to eagerly await the coming of the Messiah, and he helps us to endure the present sufferings while in our weak bodies, and he enlightens us on the coming judgment, and also that he causes the church to groan as we wait for adoption into sonship. And you say you take this opportunity to also thank the Lord God very much for releasing the Holy Spirit to the church as the first fruits, then deposit for glorification. And you say, for sure, we need to prepare in holiness and in righteousness for the glorious coming of the Messiah. Thank you so much, Christine Gitau, writing from Ruaka. Thank you so much indeed. As we get back to worship, beloved people, continue just sending to us your messages as we worship the Lord this evening in your Sunset Worship Program, beloved people.

all coming to you live on Jesus is Lord Radio, broadcasting on 105.3 and 105.9 FM. Beloved people, even as we continue to worship the Lord, beloved people, have also received your message here. This is Jarel Vanessa. You are writing from Kisi University, and you say also tune into the beautiful sunset worship that is really blessing you over there in your room as you meditate on that message of glorification, because indeed it has presented a hope incomparable to us as the Church of Christ, that it is a time to be more steadfast in our salvation and endure in perseverance every trouble, just as Jesus did when we attained and we attained that promise. And you say you still choose to turn around from all your sins and in repentance. It is your prayer that the Lord may really help you, that you may enter the glorious kingdom of God when he comes to glorify the church. And you say you really thank Jesus Christ for dying for us at the Calvary cross and for sending us his holy prophets to instruct us on how to do the will of God in this wicked generation. Thank you so much indeed. Jarel Vanessa, writing from Kisi University. Thank you so much. I've also received your message here. This is Maria. You are writing from Bridge Main Altar in Nambale. And you say you're also tuned into the ongoing sundown worship as you meditate on the serious instructions we received from the Lord yesterday night. And the Lord God Almighty is giving a very serious instruction to this generation, that the church age is now winding down, that this is the hour to invest in the kingdom of God according to the book of Philippians chapter 3 verse 20. Because the kingdoms of this earth, however the riches and modernism, the Lord God Almighty will destroy them and bring them down completely. And you say, indeed, we have a reason to appreciate Jesus for dying for us at the Calvary cross and for sending his servants, the mightiest prophets of the Lord, who have come to prepare the way for the glorious return of the Messiah. Thank you so much indeed. That is Maria. You're writing from Bridge Main Altar in Nambale. Thank you so much indeed. On the other side of these worship songs, beloved people, then I'll also be praying together with all of you that want to also receive the Lord this wonderful evening, beloved people. I've received your message here even before we get back to worship. This is Mtai Enoch. You're writing from Ngata Main Altar in Greater Ngata region, and you say you are tuned into the soul nourishing sunset worship that is ministering Jesus Christ unto your heart after coming from the evening evangelism over there at Ngata Gate. And you say the message you received from the Lord coming to Monday morning is a game changer, and you say you understood that for you to participate in the glorification, you must also suffer like Christ Jesus, and to suffer like Christ Jesus is by having genuine salvation, change of behavior and contact, and groaning with creation and having the Holy Spirit indwelling in you to allow you focus on glorification. And you say, indeed, there is no glory without glory. And for sure, you really appreciate the Lord God Almighty for sending unto us his servants, the mightiest prophets of the Lord. Thank you so much indeed. Mtai Enoch, writing from Greater Ngata region. Thank you so much indeed. I will be praying together with all of you even as we begin to slowly wind down this wonderful program, beloved people. On the other side of this worship song, I will be praying together with all of you who want to receive the Lord this wonderful evening.

Lord's name is wonderful. The prophet Isaiah said his name shall be called Wonderful, Counselor, Mighty God, Everlasting Father.

the Lord, beloved listeners. My name is Deputy Archbishop Lily Macharo. I am calling you on this very, very wonderful day the Lord has given us, because I have decided to take a moment to talk to you, my fellow countrymen. I'm talking to you as one of the senior most clergy in this ministry, because I was the first to join the servant of the Lord in this ministry, and therefore I'm speaking out of seniority. And so, my fellow Kenyans and the beloved Church of Christ in Kenya, as we watch the goings on in this country, in Kenya, in our news today, recently you've been watching the news and you can see and you can tell from what happened in Okalau, what happened in Bere, Embu, what just happened in Homa Bay, you can tell something is not sitting right in this country. And as a Kenyan, you can tell that the judgment of the Lord, that the two mightiest, most dreadful prophets of Jehovah Yahweh, the judgment that they spoke, that is coming to this land, will be the harshest and the most extreme in the upcoming 2027 elections. And you can tell, very, very, even a little child can tell, that something is not sitting right with us. And therefore, I want to urge all of you, even as you go about your businesses, as you enjoy the revival in this country that the two mightiest, most ancient prophets of Yahweh brought to us, as you enjoy listening to the sunset worship, as you go about your lives with your family, please, I urge you, take time, even 3 minutes each day, to bring a very sincere and serious repentance before the Lord. Again, I urge you, even as you go about your businesses, as you go about your life, as you go about life with your

family, please take time each day to bring a very serious repentance before the Lord. Let God in heaven see millions in Kenya repenting at this time. Every time, let all our repentance reach heaven, even in our single, in our individual capacity. Because it is obvious that this road will self-determinate. Everyone, even children, can see that the road we took is not right. You can tell that when the Lord God Almighty sent his servants, the two most glorified prophets of Yahweh, to our nation, they brought us only good. But we mocked them. We mocked even the healings that they brought to us when they were only doing good to us. And you can tell the Lord did not take that kindly, did not take it lightly. We can see that the judgment that is coming is going to be extremely, extremely harsh. My fellow countrymen, can't you see that we need to repent? The mega, mighty prophets of Yahweh, when they came, they told us, they warned us, they cautioned us that we needed a national repentance. And still, we have not brought the national repentance. We know that the servants of, that when the servants of this caliber comes to a nation, and out of their goodness, we refund or we respond with malice, you know it is not going to end well. They only came to raise our cripples. They have deleted HIV, many blind eyes opened. So many, we are overwhelmed. We are overwhelmed with the trophies of the blood of Jesus that they brought to us. And we instead responded with malice. Again, I urge you, my fellow countrymen, take time in our busy schedules, in our businesses, even as we enjoy this revival in the land, take time to bring a serious repentance before the Lord. Thank you. Back to you at the studio.

3 minutes after 9 p.m. East African time. And precious people, beloved listeners, just as you have heard, beloved people, precious listeners, let us also take time as Kenyans, beloved people, and go before the Lord in repentance, because you can see that as a nation, we are not sitting right before the Lord, beloved people, precious listeners. And so let us just also make sure that as we go about our daily activities at your workplace, over there at home, just also take time, beloved people, because we can see even on our news what is happening in the land. Then you get to understand that as a nation, we are not sitting right before the Lord, beloved people, precious listeners. And so just make sure in everything that we do as Christians, as Kenyans, we may go before the Lord, and we may just take a moment and go before the Lord in repentance, so that the Lord may see the millions of Kenyans bringing their repentance before Him, beloved people. It will be important that we may just honor the instructions of the Lord, because the Lord has loved us. We have seen many of our cripples walking, many of our blind people now are seeing, beloved people. And we have seen the greatest revival in the history of the Bible. And so ours is just to honor and choose repentance, because as a nation, you can tell and you can see that we are not sitting right before the Lord, beloved people.

And so at this moment, beloved people, precious listeners, even as we come to the end of your sunset worship program, I just want to also pray together with all of you who want to receive the Lord, because at this hour, this is the best time, beloved people, to choose to honor the Lord and to choose to be obedient to the Lord and to always be at par with the instructions that the Lord has brought to us as the Church of Christ, and make sure that in everything we are doing it to please the Lord, beloved people. And so could be you are there and you want to receive the Lord as we come to the end of your sunset worship program. Please repeat this prayer after me. Say, mighty and precious Lord Jesus Christ, Lord, I humble before your holy presence today in repentance, that Lord, you may please have mercy upon my life. Father, I acknowledge that I am a sinner, and I choose to confess all my wickedness in my life, that Lord, you may please have mercy upon me, and please blot my name from the book of evil. Lord, this wonderful evening, I choose to be totally obedient to your voice, and I choose repentance in my life. Lord, I ask you that you may please allow your precious Holy Spirit to help me walk on the path of righteousness and on the path of holiness, my Lord and my blessed Savior. Tonight, I choose to cross over from sin into eternal life in Christ Jesus. In the mighty and most holy name of our Lord and blessed Savior, tonight I am born again. Amen.

Tú eres mi tesoro, Jesús. Tú eres mi tesoro.

And I heard a sound from heaven, like the roar of rushing waters, and like a loud peal of thunder. The sound I heard was like that of harpists playing their harps. And they sang a new song before the throne, and before the four living creatures and the elders. You are worthy to take the scroll and to open its seals, because you were slain, and with your blood you purchased men for God, from every tribe and language and people and nation. You have made them to be a kingdom of priests to serve our God, and they will reign on the earth. Then I looked, and I heard the voice of many angels, numbering thousands of thousands, and 10,000 times 10,000. They encircled the throne and the living creatures and the elders. In a loud voice they sang, "Worthy is the Lamb who was slain to receive power and wealth and wisdom."

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Worship you, Jesus. Worship you, Jesus.

25 minutes after 9 p.m. East African time, precious people, beloved listeners, my name is Robin, and I want to take this opportunity to welcome you so much to this wonderful program tonight, as we also continue to feature the very powerful message that we received yesterday night, beloved people, when the servants of the Lord, the mightiest prophets of the Lord, came to us yesterday night and brought to us a very powerful message, beloved people, precious listeners. And so maybe wherever you are listening to us from, remember that you are tuned into Jesus is Lord Radio, coming to you on 105.3 and 105.9 FM, coming to you live from Nakuru here in Kenya, beloved people, precious listeners. For sure, beloved people, wherever you are listening to me from, thank you so much for tuning into Jesus is Lord Radio. Could be that you are also preparing to right there at your workplace during the night shift as a security personnel, or maybe also as the police officer there on the traffic road there, as you're also manning the vehicles on the road. Thank you so much also for tuning in to Jesus is Lord Radio this wonderful night, beloved people. Could be that you're also tuned in as a supermarket attendant, also maybe at the petrol station there, as you're listening to Jesus is Lord Radio tonight. I welcome you so much to this wonderful program as we continue to look into the very powerful message that we received this past night, beloved people, precious listeners. It is such a powerful opportunity when the Church of Christ is being prepared for the glorious coming of the Messiah, and the Lord God Almighty himself now pointing an entire generation to focus on glorification, because our time of redemption has now drawn even much more near, beloved people, precious listeners. The message that we received yesterday night was such a very powerful one, and encouraging the Church of Christ to now focus, to have a heavenly focus, and to be focusing now on the promise of glorification, beloved people, precious listeners. Because the day of glorification is a day of final deliverance from the sin and being given a body that is more powerful than the power of sin, beloved people. And the day of glorification is a day of conversion of our fleshy sinful bodies into a more glorious body, beloved people. And so this promise, we then therefore must focus on this day and make sure that you're also preparing for the glorious coming of the Messiah, because this is the biggest promise that has ever been given to the Church of Christ, beloved people, precious listeners. What a powerful message you received yesterday night, and that is why tonight I also just want to give you an opportunity to call me right here in the studio as we also continue to weigh in on this very powerful message that we received yesterday night, beloved people, that glorification is the final stage of redemption of mankind, beloved people. That the process of salvation culminates in God bringing his redeemed people into conformity with Christ Jesus, our Lord and blessed Savior. I heard very well when the Spirit of the Lord was bringing to us this very powerful message, beloved people, that the believer is called to be born again and walk in righteousness, to be justified and sanctified, and ultimately to be made like Christ Jesus, beloved people, precious listeners. It was such a wonderful moment indeed to get the instructions of Christ Jesus, to get to be instructed on how to prepare for the day of glorification, beloved people, precious listeners. And that's why, wherever you're just listening to me from, I just want to welcome you so much to this wonderful program tonight, as I welcome you to also call me right in the studio as we weigh in on this very powerful message that we received yesterday night, when the servants of the Lord, the mightiest prophets of the Lord, brought to us this very serious instruction and the very powerful message that now instructs us to focus on the promise of glorification, beloved people, precious listeners.

What a very powerful message we received yesterday night, beloved people, precious listeners. The two mightiest, most dreadful prophets of the Lord, when they came to us yesterday night with a very powerful message on the promise of glorification, beloved people. And I heard very well when they brought to us a scripture in the book of Romans, chapter 8, verse 17 to 18, and encouraging the church of Christ that there is no glory without suffering. Just like Christ Jesus also suffered and he went through a lot of persecution. And so similarly, we as Christians who are also looking forward to the promise of glorification, to be glorified and to be taken into the glorious kingdom of God, beloved people, we must also embrace the suffering and the pain of this earth, beloved people. That the Christians must understand that glory is connected with suffering and perseverance, beloved people. I am reading here scripture in the book of Romans, chapter 8, verse 17 and 18. A scripture that the mightiest prophet of the Lord also read to us yesterday night. The Bible says, "Now if we are children, then we are heirs and heirs of God and co-heirs with Christ Jesus. If indeed we share in his suffering, in order that we may also share in his glory. I consider that our present suffering are not worth comparing with the glory that will be revealed in us." Beloved people, precious listeners, that we must now be willing to suffer for the sake of Christ Jesus. We as Christians who are also preparing to enter the glorious kingdom of God, I heard the Spirit of the Lord saying very well that we must also be willing. It should be out of our own willingness to suffer for the sake of Christ Jesus, because there is no glory without willingness to endure the persecution, the torture, and the pain and the suffering of this earth, beloved people. That the saints of the Old Testament understood all this, and they lived sacrificially because they were looking forward to the promise of glorification rather than the merely the temporal things of this world, which are just temporal and are not compared. They are nothing to be compared with the greatest promise of glorification, beloved people, precious listeners. And I heard very well the Spirit of the Lord saying that the story of redemption begins with God's perfect creation, beloved people. When the mightiest prophets of the Lord read to us the book in the Bible, in the book of Genesis chapter 1, verse 31, a scripture that says that God saw all that he made, and it was very good. And there was evening, and there was morning, the sixth day. God himself gave a verdict that everything he had made and he had created was very good, beloved people. And so even as we also look forward to entering the glorious kingdom of God, we should also get to know that the redemption began with God himself, beloved people. The story of redemption begins with God's perfect creation, beloved people, precious listeners. That God himself gave a verdict that everything he had created was also good, beloved people. In the Garden of Eden, God gave man his command concerning the tree, and therefore we should also be looking forward to the promise of glorification, precious people, beloved listeners. What a time when the Church of Christ is now being focused on the promise of glorification, and the Lord now pointing an entire generation now to focus on glorification, because our time of redemption has now drawn much more nearer. And the day of glorification is the day of final deliverance from all sin of this earth and being given a body that is more powerful than sin, beloved people. And the day of glorification is the day of conversion of our fleshy and sinful bodies into more glorious bodies, beloved people. I heard very well the Spirit of the Lord saying in that very powerful message that we received this past night, that the Lord is presenting glorification as the focal point of our Christian salvation, and telling us that there is no way we can focus on glorification if we are not focusing on the glorious coming of the Messiah.
that glorification happens at the coming of the Messiah, at the rapture of the church, and it takes place with resurrection, beloved people, precious listeners. And so call me right here in the studio as we also continue to weigh in on this very powerful message that we received yesterday night, and as we continue to honor the Lord because of sending us his servants, the mightiest, mightiest, most dreadful prophets of the Lord, who have brought to us these heavenly instructions on the glorious coming of the Messiah. Precious people, beloved listeners.

0: want more of him. He wants the floodgates to open up.
1: And right away, precious people, beloved listeners, as we begin, my name is Robin. Jesus is Lord Radio. Praise the Lord.
2: Praise the Lord, Robin.
1: Hallelujah. Praise the Lord.
2: Amen, amen, Robin. You are speaking to Danny, and I'm calling you from Washington's main altar. Robin, the message that we received yesterday night, it is a very powerful message.
1: Yes.
2: On the glorification. Because, Robin, there's no way you can just focus on glorification without focus into the glorious coming of the Messiah. And you can see the Lord promised us that when the Messiah will come and take the church,
1: yes,
2: the body that we have will be glorified. Meaning, this body will be changed. This body will be transformed. And it will be a glorious body, internal body, a body that cannot go to hospital because of sickness.
1: Yes.
2: The Holy is very clear that even as we are still living on earth here, we have to understand that this body will not enter into the kingdom of God. That this body, it will not inherit the kingdom of God. Therefore, we have to make good use of this body and make it good that when the Messiah comes, it can be transformed and enter into the glorious kingdom of God. Robin, allow me to read from the book of Romans. The book of Romans, chapter number 8.
1: Yes.
2: And I will begin from verse 17. The Bible says, now we are children. Then we are heirs, heirs of God, and co-heirs with Christ. If indeed we share in his suffering, in order that we may also share in his glory. Verse 18. I consider that our present suffering are not worth comparing with the glory that will be revealed in us. Robin, it is very clear that if we claim that we are born again, if we claim that we are Christians, if we claim that we are children of God, it is obvious in the Bible, Robin, that we have to share the suffering that our Lord Jesus Christ went through.
1: Yes.
2: We know very well, when Jesus Christ came here on earth, he suffered till to the point of death. Therefore, the Holy Spirit revealed to us, we are the modern generation. And now we have to understand that suffering, it is good when you suffer because you are Christian. When you suffer because now the world hates you because you believe in Jesus Christ, it is okay. Because you know very well, very soon, this suffering will no longer be there. And this body will be changed. And therefore, the Bible says that this suffering, it cannot be compared. It cannot be compared with the glory that will be revealed in any moment from now.
1: Yes. So
2: it is a very serious warning that we as a Christian, we need to understand. Because when you look at the believers of today, Robin, they don't want suffering. They don't want suffering. A little trial like this, they leave God. A little trial, a little suffering, they reject God. But now the Holy Spirit brought it very clearly that we have to suffer for the sake of God. For the sake of glorification. Because there's no way, Robin, where the world can accept you if you are not from the world. And therefore, we have to accept suffering because we are not of the world. It is very clear that now when the world loves you, meaning you are of the world. But if the world hates you, now it is a clear confirmation that you are a child of God. But look, the life of Christian of today, they know what suffering. Yet the Bible promises.
1: Yes.
2: That this suffering, it is just a little one. We cannot compare with the glorification that will come, that will reveal ahead of us, Robin.
1: Oh, what a very powerful message that we received yesterday night. The Spirit of the Lord now encouraging the entire generation and the Church of Christ to now look forward to the promise of glorification, because that is the greatest promise ever given to the Church of Christ at this hour. And I heard very well the Spirit of the Lord now saying yesterday in that very powerful, awesome message that we received yesterday night, that Christ's redemptive work affects all creation, every creation, that through Christ, God purposes to reconcile all things to himself. When the servants of the Lord, the mightiest prophets of the Lord also were reading to us the scripture in the book of Colossians chapter 1 verse 20, the Bible says, and through him to reconcile to himself all things, whether things on earth or things in heaven, by making peace through his blood shed on the cross. Christ's authority extends over the entire created order, journey. And so therefore, when we see the Lord is now urging a generation to look forward to the promised glorification, he's essentially saying that through Christ Jesus, God purposes to reconcile all things to himself. And this is the biggest, the very biggest promise that has ever been given to this, to the Church of Christ journey. What a very powerful message indeed. And what a very serious and powerful message that we received yesterday night. The Lord now bringing forth the redemption that was accomplished through Christ Jesus, and therefore pointing an entire generation to the ultimate restoration and submission of all creation to God's purposes journey.
2: Robin, it is a very, very, very serious message. That we as a generation, we as a nation, we as a believer, we need to take it with lots of gravity. Because Robin, the very reason why we go to church is that we may enter into the glorious kingdom of God.
1: Yes.
2: And that is why you can see from the book of Philippians, chapter number 3, 18 to 20, when it says, that this heart, it is not our home. Our citizenship is in heaven. It is a clear indicator that now this message, we have to take it with a lot of graphic. Because there's no way, Robin, we may enter into the kingdom of God without glorification. This body must be transformed. And therefore, if this body must be transformed into glorification, into heavenly body, there is work, Ruby. There is work. For us as a believer, for us as a Christian, there is work.
1: Yes.
2: Meaning, this body that we have, this temporary body, as we wait for the heavenly body, this temporary body, we have to use it in a way that glorifies the name of God, Ruby. We have to use it very well. This temporary body, we have to use it very well, not for sexual immorality, not for drunkenness, not for every kind of sin, because this is the only body that will become strong when the Messiah will appear in the sky.
1: Yes.
2: This is the only body that will be changed, and then we will be given a glorious body, a body that will not be dead. A body that will not have sickness. But now when you look at the modern church, Robin, you can really see that there's something wrong in the house of the Lord. People are living normally as if the Messiah is not coming. People are carrying their salvation as if the Messiah never went on the cross.
1: Yes.
2: But thanks be to God, Robin, because now the mightiest prophet of God have come to prepare the nation to bring correction in the house of the Lord God. But now we have to understand, entering into the kingdom of God, it is not that matter of God. You have to ask, God. You have to ask and you have to separate yourself from the world. And now when the world look at you, they must see a distinction. And they must have to give a testimony that this person was like this. But because he or she received Christ Jesus, now we can see changes. Now we can see changes in his life.
1: Yes.
2: But now we really appreciate God Almighty. But now we have to understand that glorification is very important. Because this body will not enter into the kingdom of God. It must be glorified. And therefore, if it must be glorified, we have to keep it away from sin, Robbie. We have to keep it away from drunkenness. We have to keep it away from immorality. Because this body is in the very temple of the Holy Spirit.
1: Yes.
2: That is why the Holy Spirit is warning us that as you are still here on earth, make a good use of this body. Because this body, it is the only body that will be changed. Very, very serious message, Robin. And it is an awakening message. It is a warning message to us that now we have to walk right with the Lord. That now we have to walk right before God. That now we have to obey every instruction

0: and what we will be has not yet been made known, but we will know that when Christ appears, we shall be like him, for we shall see him as he is. In this scripture, I heard the Spirit of the Lord saying, Johnny, that all who have this hope in him must purify themselves, just as he himself is also pure. And therefore, this is a clarion call to every Christian believer, to everybody who is looking forward to be glorified into the glorious kingdom of God, to live a life of purity, to live a pure life, because the promise of glorification must therefore affect, it must affect our Christian salvation and must affect the manner in which we conduct ourselves on this earth. When you just look at the manner in which we are dressing, the manner in which we are conducting ourselves in everything, even at our workplace, the Spirit of the Lord now exalting purity and also accepting suffering and persecution, because without purity and without suffering for Christ Jesus, then there is no glorification journey. What a very powerful message we received yesterday night, even as you wind down, please.
1: As I finish, Robin, I ask very clearly the way you say it, that the church have to prioritize purity, have to prioritize holiness, have to prioritize righteousness. Because, Robin, these are the benchmark, these are the standards of God himself. It is very true indeed that without purity, then no glorification, Robin. And that is why we need to be pure. We need to be pure before the Lord. That even in our workplace, in our home, in everything we do, we need to do them in the fear of the Lord, Robin. Because when you fear the Lord, and then purity must be there because you fear God. And therefore, it is very serious warning to us that now we have to take purity, we have to take righteousness, and we have to take holiness and fear the Lord, and also obey the voice of the Lord, Robin, the voice of the servant of God. Look how they have helped us, Robin. They have opened the Bible.
0: Yes.
1: That now we have to understand things that have not been there before they came. But now look, ever since they came into the landscape of the church, then you can see, Robin, that there's work. Because failing to enter into the kingdom of God after seeing all this, after hearing all this, it will be unbearable. That is why I choose repentance. I choose repentance that God may help me. Because this message, it is a very serious message. A very, very, very profound message that we received yesterday night. Therefore, Robin, I want to take this humble opportunity to appreciate our Lord Jesus Christ for dying on the cross, coming here on earth, dying for our sin, that we may get salvation. And now we have sent the mighty prophet of God into the landscape of the church.
0: Yes.
1: To prepare the nation for the glorious coming of the Messiah. And one thing we need to understand, Robin, it is a law of God to us as a nation of Kenya. Because the same time that preached this message, Robin, have buried many nations because of failing to repent. But look, they have remembered us as a nation of Kenya to come to us every day, encouraging us that please take repentance, choose the fear of God, choose the obedience. Robin, I really choose to repent. And I thank our Lord and our Father, the two mega prophet of God, for coming to us and prepare the church for the glorious coming of the Messiah.

0: que broten, será que ya que promover un dicho en Menorca.
1: Thank you so much, Johnny calling from Uasin Gishu also to weigh in on this very powerful message that we received yesterday night when the servants of the Lord, the mightiest, mightiest prophets of the Lord also came to us to also bring a very powerful instruction on the promise of glorification. Thank you so much indeed, Johnny.

0: It is exactly 10 p.m. East African time, beloved people, precious listeners, even as we continue. My name is Robin. Jesus is Lord Radio, praise the Lord.
1: Amen and amen, please. Robin, from this side of Kimomo region, Wakinkisho Metro. My name is Kian Sochin, and I also call in to people who are in on the most powerful and encouraging message that we receive from our fathers, the two most truthful prophets of the cloud of God, Robin. At this time, when the church is at the valley of eternity, the clock of the church is winding up very fast, and therefore these are the days to hear from the Lord direct, and we take advantage that the voice of the Lord is working in us and preparing the church for the glory of the time of the Messiah. And Robin, the Lord encourages the church very, very much that to focus on the glorification, to focus on the blessed hope, because this earth is temporary, Robin. And
0: yes.
1: That is why the Lord is calling the church to suffer, to arm herself with the ability to accept suffering on this earth, Robin, because Jesus Christ himself, the author and the finisher of our faith, suffered in this world, doing what God came from heaven, but suffered mercilessly, suffered in the hands of his own people, that at the end of the day, he was able to overcome and endure the cross and died and rose again on that day and seated at the right hand of the heart of the Father. And he promised that those who will suffer with him, those who will endure patiently in long suffering, therefore they will receive a rich welcome. They will be glorified and their bodies redeemed, Robin, that they will be rich forever and ever and see Christ Jesus just as he in the kingdom of God, Robin.
0: Oh, what a very powerful message that we received yesterday night when the Spirit of the Lord was also encouraging the Church of Christ and also in giving a very powerful instruction to now centralize holiness in our Christian salvation and purity in our Christian salvation. And I heard very well when the servants of the Lord were bringing to us this very powerful message, also they were also encouraging us that the overall, as the Lord speaks, the focus is on one, the rapture of the church. And the rapture of the church represents an evacuation because of the events that are about to happen upon the surface of this earth. And therefore, we should now look forward to the day of the glorification of the church so that we may be taken and we may be evacuated from this world. Everybody must now choose to focus on the promise of glorification, because Christ Jesus, our Lord and blessed Savior himself, he accepted to go through the suffering. And the Lord now encouraging us to also embrace that suffering, because the present day suffering is nothing compared to the future glory, to the promise of glorification, James.
1: Indeed, Senior Robin, that was a very, very clear and very, very serious statement to the church, the present day church. Robin, even if you allow me to read the book of 2 Corinthians chapter 4, when you look at the life of Paul,
0: yes,
1: and the book of Second Corinthians chapter 5 verses 1, the Bible says that for we know that if the earthly tent we live in is destroyed, we have a building, that we have a building from God, an eternal body, an eternal house in which, in heaven. Yes, this place is an eternal home in heaven, Robin. But this body of us, though we suffer in the body, though this body is subject to sin, is subject to mockery, is subject to persecution, but if we do a patient with Robin, that we focus on the eternal kingdom, that we relinquish the earthly desires, the earthly things that test the human nature, that we know that there's eternity in the kingdom of God. It's a life that is of purity, of holiness, that though this body may suffer now, but in the end there is hope, there is eternal hope,
0: yes,
1: hope in the kingdom of God, that this body will be glorified, an eternal body, a multidimensional body that is not subject to sin, to fatigue, not subject to death, but rather an everlasting body that will endure forever and ever, Robin.
0: such a very powerful instruction, a very powerful encouragement to us, and a very powerful message as well, that points an entire generation to the day when the Messiah will come and take us into the glorious kingdom of God. And the Lord now instructing us and giving us this greatest hope, that the ultimate hope of a Christian is not merely survival in this present body. There is a coming, there is coming a transformation through resurrection. And I heard very well the Spirit of the Lord saying in the book of 1 Corinthians chapter 15 verse 42, that so will it be with the resurrection of the dead. The body that is sown is perishable, it is raised imperishable. It is sown in dishonor, it is raised in glory. It is sown in weakness, it is raised in power. It is sown a natural body, and then it is raised a spiritual body. If there is a natural body, there is also a spiritual body. And so this is such a very powerful encouragement and a very powerful instruction to us to now look forward to the day when the Lord, our Lord and blessed Savior Jesus Christ, will come and take us into glory and glorify our bodies and take us into the kingdom of God. Thank you so much indeed. James, calling from Kimumu, please.
1: Amen, please. We appreciate the Lord so much, Robin, even if you allow me to read the same scripture that of Deuteronomy 15, of 1 Corinthians, verse 58. It says, therefore, that my dear brothers and sisters, stand firm, let nothing move you, but always give yourself fully to the work of the Lord, because you know that your labor is not in vain, Robin. That is the hour now to endure patiently, to stand firm in salvation, to be pure, to be heavenly focused, desire holiness, desire righteousness, to desire the purity of God, that on that day we may be redeemed and receive a rich welcome in the glorious kingdom of God. I appreciate the Lord so much, and also I choose to repent of every wickedness, every lie, every earthly desire that I've ever desired in my heart and my mind. I repent of every sinful nature in me, that the Lord may help me, the Holy Spirit may help me to endure patiently, to have long suffering as I focus on the glorious kingdom of God in heaven. But Robin, I also appreciate the Lord Jesus so much for this tremendous work that they're doing through their servant, the two most careful prophets of the cloud of God. From this side of Kimumu region, James is my name, kindly allow me to hand it back to you over the next week, please.
0: Thank you so much, James, calling from Kimumu, also to weigh in on the very powerful message that we received yesternight, when the mightiest prophets of the Lord came to us to bring to us such a very powerful message on the glorious coming of the Messiah and the promise of glorification, beloved.

0: praise the Lord.
1: Praise the Lord, Robin.
0: Hallelujah, praise the Lord.
1: Amen, amen, Robin. You are speaking to Stephen Taylor, calling you from Thika. Indeed,

Church of Christ to now look forward and to now have a heavenly focus, focusing on the promise of glorification and getting to prepare for that day, because the day of the promise of glorification is the ultimate, is the ultimate one that will now remove us from the perishable bodies of this earth and now give us a more glorious body

I heavenly life, focusing on the coming glory, because now the Lord is telling us that indeed, for us to partake of that glory, to partake of that promise of glorification, we should live our lives, we should live a sacrificial living, understanding that indeed we must be Christ-like. And the Lord also highlighted a very serious devotion for him, that

0: suffering. I do not now telling us for us now to be beautiful. We must partake in the suffering of Christ. That a Christian, for us to get the glory, also we must partake of the suffering of Christ, as written in the book of Romans chapter 8, verse 18, I read it.
1: As the Church of Christ, then we must now also embrace the suffering, because Christ Jesus also, he suffered so that he may also be glory, so that he was glorified to also bring this salvation to us. And also Paul in the Bible, he also went through a lot of torture and a lot of suffering. The Lord now coming out to encourage us as the Church of Christ to also embrace the suffering and the torture and the pain of this earth, so that we may also take part in the promise of glorification, because there is no way we can be glorified unless we also partake of the suffering and the pain of this earth and the persecution of this earth. Now we are talking at a time when the many Christians, when they undergo a simple suffering and the pain and just little torture and persecution of this earth, they tend to forget about the promise of glorification. And yet I heard the Lord also bringing to us very clearly this example of Paul in the Bible, that he accepted to go through a lot of, he lived a sacrificial Christian life in the Bible, and he accepted to go through all this pain and torture and persecution so that he may be an example to us. And therefore we are also being encouraged as Christians who are looking forward to that day of glorification to endure suffering, because we are called to share in his glory. We must also persevere, because our present suffering cannot be compared with the promise of glorification. Stephen Tello, even as you wind down, please.
0: Yes, indeed, Robin, indeed, what has been promised, the promise of glorification, that we shall have bodies like that of Christ, cannot be compared to anything on this earth. And that is why also the Old Testament saints, when they had the promise of glorification, they were able to hand over everything that they had so that they may partake of the promise of glorification. Also, as you have highlighted, Paul the Apostle also passed through many things, many sufferings. He was shipwrecked, also he was running away from his fellow Jews and also the Gentiles. So he passed through many, many things. And that is why also he was able to partake of the promise of glorification. And also the Lord highlighted that he was also Joseph was able to pass through many sufferings, and at the end he was seated next to the king. And also now the Lord is telling us, as he said, also for us now to be partakers of that promise of glorification. The Lord is highlighting that we must partake in the suffering of Christ, that

0: promise of Church of Christ and also the Lord I invited that to live for us on this earth. We need to be the Holy Spirit filled, that the Holy Spirit now to guide us and to help us so that we may also persevere. And also, we wait for the Messiah, because the Lord has made it very well that indeed, as we focus on the promise of glorification, that is also essentially focusing on the coming of the Messiah. But also, for us to wait for the coming of the Messiah effectively, also the Holy Spirit must be dwelling in us and living in us, that indeed, these are only the body that we may see, that there is something better that is coming, not this body that has fasting, this body that has agony and disability and pain, no, yes. And fragility. But the Lord is telling us that this is now the moment to focus on the promised glorification, where we shall have body like that of Christ that has no pain, that the body that is able to stand before the Lord of us. And also now the Lord told us very well that indeed for us to get that, we must live a sacrificial living. And that is why as an individual, I choose to live a sacrificial living on this earth, because the Lord has mandated that is now the path for us as Christians, for us to enter the kingdom of God through Christ, that Christ is the only way to the kingdom of God. Not through the studio of Pastor Robin, who has been Stephen Taylor calling you from Thika.
1: Thank you so much, Stephen Taylor calling from Thika, also to weigh in on this very powerful message that we received yesterday. Thank you so much indeed.

0: Jesus is Lord Radio, praise the Lord.
1: Praise the Lord, Jesus Christ.
0: Hallelujah, praise the Lord.
1: Jesus. Hallelujah.
0: Hallelujah, praise the Lord.
1: Amen. I am coming.
0: Okay, it seems you are having a network problem. We can hardly hear you. Hallelujah, praise the Lord.

0: Lord Radio, praise the Lord.
1: Praise the Lord Jesus Christ. Lord.
0: Hallelujah, praise the Lord.
1: Amen. Of the Lord is
0: we can hardly hear you. I think there is a serious problem with the network there. I think you can try and get another location, then you can try and come back to us, please.

0: Amen, amen, amen, Robin. I am speaking to Fred from the Donholm main altar. And what a serious, serious message that the Lord brought to us yesterday. A very, very powerful. The Lord promising glorification. And Robin, what we heard, that the Lord ordained a way to glorification and suffering. And that is the way that the church must accept suffering to achieve glorification. Yes. And Robin, if allow me to begin from the book of Romans 8, where the Lord read to us in the book of Romans chapter 8 from verse 18, the Bible says, I consider that our present suffering are not worth comparing with the glory that will be revealed in us. The Christians wait in eager expectation for the Son of God to be revealed. For the creation was subjected to frustration, not by its own choice, but by the will of the one who subjected it, in hope that the creation itself will be liberated from the bondage of decay and brought into glorious freedom of the children of God. Robin, the Lord has promised glorification. And the Lord is saying that the church must accept suffering.
1: Yes.
0: And for us to achieve glorification. But now that is where the question comes, Robin. But if you look at the current church, does the church accept suffering? You see the church that she wants to accept the world. Any slight suffering, be it family, financial problem, anything that comes their way, they automatically renounce Jesus. But look, you look at the first church, they accepted suffering. The moment they had the promise of glorification,
1: yes,
0: they accepted to be persecuted, to suffer for Christ, because the promised glory, the current suffering, the Bible calls it a temporary. So that means that the glorification, that is the highest promise that God has promised the church, Robin.
2: For sure, it was such a very powerful message, and the Lord now encouraging us as the Church of Christ to also embrace this suffering, because our Lord and blessed Savior also accepted to suffer for our sake by going at the Calvary cross and paying such a heavy ransom at the cross and giving us this salvation that we are now living this now at this particular moment. You know, I heard very well, Fred, when the Spirit of the Lord was also bringing to us in the book of Romans chapter 8 verse 32. The Lord now saying that the certainty of God's redemptive purpose is grounded in the fact that God gave his Son for us. He went at the Calvary cross and he died for us. The Bible says here in the book of Romans chapter 8 verse 32 that he who did not spare his own Son but gave him up for us all, how will he not also along with him graciously give us all things? When you look at this scripture, Fred, you get to understand that God has already demonstrated the immeasurable extent of his love by giving Christ Jesus to go at the Calvary cross and giving us this salvation that we are living now. And therefore, we as the Christians, we as believers, people are now looking forward to enter into the glorious kingdom of God, Fred. We as the Christians can also confidently look forward to the completion of redemption, the resurrection, glorification, and the coming of the Messiah, and ultimately the fullness of God's eternal kingdom, Fred.
0: Very true, Robin. You put it very clear that Christ the Messiah, he left his glory in heaven. The Bible says that him being nature God, he did not consider himself but to humble himself, even to suffering, to death on the cross. Christ, he was betrayed. He suffered false witnesses. He was silent. He never uttered any word. He suffered mockery, crucifixion, a very painful death.
1: Yes.
0: That was for our redemption, that he may take away our evil, our sin, that he went and nailed them on the cross. He suffered that we may now receive glory, that we may be one day, the church may be glorified, may have the same body as him, Robin. And the Spirit of the Lord brought it very clear that now them that have this promise, then there is a cardinal duty for the church now to prepare for that glorification. And the Lord brought to us from that book of 1 John chapter 3, from verses 2 to 3, that them that have this promise must now purify themselves. So the cardinal duty for the church is now to for purification, to walk in holiness,
2: yes,
0: to walk in righteousness, to come out of the decay and the rot of this world, that the church must now walk a separated life, totally separated from the decay of the world, because the first church, when they had this, they had to abandon literally everything and now focus. But if you look at the church today, she wants to mix with the world, she's still in nudity, she's still in immorality, but also she wants to worship the Lord. But the Lord is going to say now, because glorification is the highest state of purity.
2: Yes.
0: Now, church must now purify herself from the pollution of this world, now to embrace holiness, to embrace repentance, and disconnect from the decay and the rot of this world, Robin.
2: That is very true indeed, and especially so when the Lord is also bringing to us the knowledge, bring to our knowledge that every difficulty and every judgment ahead of us is important, because it helps us to understand how we ought to live within the context of the promised glorification. And therefore, we as the Church of Christ, we must understand what is coming. And this should also help us to now prepare well for that day of the glorification of the church, because the present day suffering is nothing compared to the future glorification, the promised glorification. And you can tell that when the Spirit of the Lord was saying that the Christian life in the church age is characterized by the grace, but a believer or a Christian is also called to endure the suffering in anticipation for the promised glorification. This is now a very powerful message and a very serious instruction and a very serious encouragement, a big hope to us to now look forward to the day when the Messiah will come and take us into his, into the glorious kingdom of God, that our perishable bodies may now be converted into being imperishable bodies, that we may have eternal rest together with our Lord and blessed Savior, Jesus Christ. Fred, even as you wind down, please.
0: Very true, Robin. The Lord really, really warned this generation, and he gave us a serious encouragement. Even he gave us an example of Paul. Look at Paul in his ministry. He suffered. The Bible said that 5 times he received from the Jews 40 lashes. He suffered in the sea. So many things. But look, to triumph all, the Lord help him. And Robin, also we heard that this church that will be glorified before I wonder that that church has the Holy Spirit, and it's the Holy Spirit that now is helping us to do the will of God. It's the Holy Spirit that now convicts us to sin and to come back to repentance. So the Holy Spirit also become a central key in preparation for glorification. Robin, I want to thank the Lord God Almighty and thank Messiah for going to the cross, the tremendous work that the Lord did on the cross when he shed his blood, that redemption blood that is still flowing on Calvary and purifying mankind. And I want to thank the Lord for sending us the mightiest prophet of the world at this time before the winding down of the church age, that he may bring to us such a message, such a awakening message, that this may help us to prepare that to escape hell. And this message has come at a very, very, very important time. Thank you, my Lord and my Father, the two most glorified mega prophet. This has been Fred from the Don Home and Altar. Back to you in the studio, Robin.
2: Thank you. Thank you so much, Fred from Don Home Main Altar, also calling to weigh in on this very powerful message that we received yesterday night, when the mightiest prophet of the Lord also came unto us out of the grace and out of the love to also instruct us on this very powerful

0: Radio, praise the Lord.
1: Praise the Lord Jesus Christ, Rabbi.
0: Hallelujah, praise the Lord.
1: Amen, amen. May the name of the Lord be glorified forever for having remembered the church and have mercy upon the church of Christ, that in whatsoever the church of Christ may not sink into the lake fire, that they may participate in the promised glorification that is also in the death and the resurrection of Jesus Christ. You are speaking to Mutai Enoch, and I am coming to you live from this side of Greater Angata region this evening to assuage and delete on a very, very serious message. The Lord God Almighty, the Spirit of the Lord, deliver us to the Church of Christ this last night coming to the Monday morning.
0: Yes.
1: And Robin, the Lord God Almighty laid out a standard for entry, that when it comes to talking about the coming of the Messiah, the rapture of the church, entry into the kingdom of God, the Lord is raising a standard for entry. Because I remember at the introduction, the maker prophet of Jehovah Yahweh was talking on the book of Genesis chapter number 2 verse 16 to 17, Genesis 3 verse 15 to 17,
0: yes.
1: When sin now entered the world. And in the book of Romans 6 verse number 23, talking about the wages of sin being death. So sin entered the body of a believer, entered the body of the people, and now brought death. But Jesus Christ, God himself in his love, he sent Jesus Christ that he may went to the cross, that again there may be a dead man of sin. And now he came out, he sent Jesus Christ to die at the cross. So through his death and resurrection, there is the hope in which we find it outside this body that we are having in. This body cannot survive in the kingdom of God. This body that we are having now is the Spirit of the Lord as Elbert understood, that cannot stand before the Lord God Almighty. Because you can imagine how holy presence of the Lord is. The Bible says the Lord is holy, holy and holy three times, meaning that this mortal body cannot survive before the Lord God Almighty. And therefore, there is a condition that the Lord has raised to the Church of Christ. There is a condition, a standard, a which someone has to attain for him to see the eternal kingdom of God, for the bride of Christ to see the eternal kingdom of God. And the mega prophet of Jehovah Yahweh told us that this standard is called glorification. Glorification is a state at which our mortal body is being transformed into immortality,
0: yes.
1: Imperishability, incorruptibility. And Robin, what I came to understand is that this glorification, it is the highest purity ever that the church hopes to attain. And in supporting of that point, allow me to read this scripture that the mega prophet read for us in the book of Ephesians 5 verse number 27. And the Bible says, and to the present and to present her to himself as a radiant without stain or wrinkle or any other blemish, but holy and blameless. This is an instruction to whatsoever wants to participate in the glorification that the Lord has promised that is coming.
0: Okay, I will be getting back to you, Mutai Enoch, kindly. I will be getting back to you, please.

Very well, blessed people, beloved listeners. My name is Lydia Kemunto, and I'm calling live from Nairobi, beloved people, because I want to bring to your attention something very, very serious that has been going on here. And we, as the people of the nation of Kenya, we seem to be taking it very, very lightly. And yet, blessed people, beloved listeners, it is something that is very serious. And we all remember too well, blessed people, that yesternight, the mightiest mega prophets of the Lord came up live on air, beloved people, to speak to us about the mega visitation of the Lord, which is going to take place in Gaborone, Botswana. Beloved people, we were very shocked. We were very, very shocked when the mightiest prophet of the Lord said that, however, I have asked God the Father to come back to me and give me details of the visitation that is coming up in Gaborone, Botswana, before I can confirm to you. Beloved people, these are very serious statements. These are very serious statements from the mega prophet of the Lord. I remember very well that the mightiest prophet of the Lord said that live on air, he said that, I have asked God the Father, Jehovah Yahweh, to come back to me and give details regarding the visitation of the Lord that is coming up in Gaborone, Botswana, before I can confirm to you. The mega prophet of the Lord, beloved people, said this live on air. And then shockingly enough, today we heard what happened when the mega mightiest prophet of the Lord came up live on air. Beloved people, shockingly enough, today the mightiest mega prophet of the Lord came up live on air, beloved listeners, and said that God Jehovah Yahweh had come back to him, that God the Father came back to him and told him that yes, there is going to be a very serious visitation of the Lord that is coming up in Gaborone, Botswana. Blessed people, this is something that is very, very serious. Extremely serious, blessed people. The unfolding right in our eyes and ears. This is really very serious, beloved people. I'm very shocked. I'm very stunned, blessed listeners. And I don't even think that we understand or know who is this that is walking among us. We don't seem to understand who is this that is walking among us, laughing with us, eating with us, and fellowshipping with us. Because, blessed people, I remember very well that the mightiest mega prophet of the Lord said the same thing in Yamoussoukro, Ivory Coast. The mightiest prophet of the Lord said the same thing in Yamoussoukro, Ivory Coast. And shockingly enough, we saw the unfolding, beloved people. We saw the unfolding of that visitation. It is indeed very shocking, beloved listeners. And I remember the same thing also happened in Boa Vista. I was there when the pastors arrived at the airport and they asked Elijah, the most dreadful prophet of the Lord, please open heaven. And the mightiest mega prophet of heaven responded to them and told them that I am going to God the Father. I'm going to ask God the Father to come back to me, to confirm to me. And then after that, he said that he was waiting for God the Father to come back to him. Blessed people, these are very, very serious and shocking happenings right in our eyes and ears, beloved people.
And you see, in all these occasions, God the Father came back to him and answered him. It is very dreadful, blessed people. And now today, we heard what happened. This is very serious, beloved listeners. Once again, the mightiest prophet of the Lord came up live on air today. And he said globally that God the Father, Jehovah Yahweh, has come back to me and confirmed to me about this visitation that is coming up in Gaborone, Botswana. Blessed people, these are very, very serious statements. From there, you can see the relationship that is existing between God the Father, Jehovah Yahweh, the creator of heaven and earth, and his mightiest, most dreadful, extremely dreadful prophet of the Bible. Blessed listeners, we can see very well that the mightiest prophet of the Lord, he is walking very, very closely with God the Father. With God the Father, the Creator himself. We can see, blessed people, how close he is walking with God the Father, very, very close. This is a very serious, dreadful relationship, beloved people. Who even speaks like that? That God the Father has shown me the visitation that is coming up, but I've told God the Father to confirm to me. And again, the mightiest prophet of the Lord comes to us and says, God the Father, Jehovah Yahweh, has come back to me and confirmed. Blessed people, this is very, very shocking. This is indeed extremely shocking, blessed people. You can see that the Lord is trying to bring something to our attention, and we need to listen very, very carefully. Blessed listeners, you can tell that the Lord Jehovah Yahweh is bringing something very serious to our attention, that we need to pay attention and listen very well. Because the way he is walking, the way the mega prophet of the Lord is walking with God, it is very dreadful. Beloved people, are we aware of what is going on here in our land? Are we really aware of what is going on in our land? When I look at our land, when I look at our nation, Kenya, I see we need deliverance. I see that we seriously need the mightiest mega prophet of the Lord to remove us from the abyss. This nation of Kenya, we attempted to abuse the mightiest prophet of the Lord in an unbelievable manner. In this nation of Kenya, blessed people, we have played around with the visitation of God. And therefore, when I look at our country, I see that this country is going into the abyss, and only the two mightiest prophet of the Lord can remove us from the abyss. The mega prophets of the Bible, they came to us with goodness, with the goodness of the Lord. They brought us the most historic revival ever recorded in the Bible history. They have healed our cripples. We don't even know the number. Right now, we are counting
the many, many times that Elijah, the most dreadful prophet of the Bible, has commanded heaven to open. That two times now, in our time, in this modern generation. But instead, we paid with malice. Beloved people, when I look at this country is not going well. And only the mega prophet of the Lord can help this nation and deliver this nation and remove this nation from the abyss. The government of Kenya has seen that the healing of HIV/AIDS, the healings of the HIV/AIDS are true. Blessed people, and all of us, we have seen and confirmed, we have witnessed, these are our own family people, our relatives, who were healed and removed from the tomb. They were healed from HIV/AIDS. Beloved people, it is shocking, it is unbelievable that people are being healed by the eternal blood of Jesus. Just a decree by the mightiest, mightiest mega prophet of the Lord. People are being healed here. The government knows very well, but they don't want to acknowledge. Doctors have come out and even presented documents saying these are documents even found in Taifa Care. Documents of our patients who have been enrolled in Taifa Care. But because the government found it is true, they have now kept quiet. They don't want to mention it. What is wrong with this nation? What is really wrong with us, Kenyans? The government don't want to come out and say that, oh, the prophet of God has done a great thing in our country. Blessed people, it is obvious now when you look at the happenings around this nation, you can tell that the Lord is answering us in a very, very serious manner. I can see the Lord is really answering us. And blessed people, the Lord is going to answer us. I can see the Lord is going to answer us in an unbelievable manner. I can see that the judgment that the mega prophet of the Lord spoke about is going to happen. All of you saw in the news what happened in Olkalau. All of you saw what happened in Homa Bay recently. And also what took place in Mbeere there. You can tell that things are not good. The nation is not sitting well. Blessed people, don't you see that we need to repent as a country? Don't you see that the Lord God Almighty is passing a very serious message to us? Even from this conversation that the Lord has between him and his mightiest, mightiest mega prophet. Don't you see that the Lord is raising his serious, most dreadful relationship with his servant every now and then? Blessed people, you tell me, how can you be telling God, the great God of heaven, that you have asked him to come back to you with details? And blessed people, shockingly, he normally and faithfully comes back to his servants. And then shortly after that, you hear that he came back with serious details of the visitation. Beloved people, can't we see that the Lord is raising the dreadfulness
of his servant to us. Precious listeners, this is very serious. This is very dreadful. Beloved people, don't you see that we, the nation of Kenya, even after seeing this, just seeing this relationship, very dreadful relationship between God the Father, the creator of heaven and earth, and his most dreadful servants, don't you see that we need to come back, we need to come to them for help and deliverance? Just look at Yamoussoukro. Look at what happened in Boa Vista, blessed people. And now, look at the prophecy that the mightiest prophet of the Lord gave regarding the visitation of the Lord that is coming up in Gaborone, Botswana, just a few days from today. And you can see the faithfulness of the Lord to his servants, very, very faithful to the end. But on this other side, Kenya, we are joking. We are really joking, blessed people. And the mightiest mega prophet of the Lord said that the judgment that is coming to Kenya will be the worst in the whole world. And we can see that. We can see the formation, blessed people. Just see what happened in Olkalau. See what happened in Homa Bay. You can just see the formation of it. Na useme mbele ni kubaya. And that as the nation of Kenya, we truly need the mightiest mega prophet of the Lord to deliver this nation. Because this nation has taken a path that is leading to the abyss, hell. The healings of the Lord are a good thing to us. Everybody needs healing, blessed people. We all need healing. And how beautiful for a nation, for God to send someone who is healing our people from HIV/AIDS. HIV has no cure, blessed people. But in all this, we responded back with malice, malicing the mightiest mega prophet of the Lord who brought us only good from God the Father. Look at the beautiful revival that they have built for the Lord. Look at the beautiful power of the blood and the cross of Jesus that the mightiest mega prophets of the Lord have established in this land. The Lord gave Kenya the lion's share. But, my fellow Kenyans, how could we answer back with malice and blackmail and abuse that we don't want HIV/AIDS healings? And when the government finds that it is true, they cannot come openly and say that indeed in this land there is a great prophet of the Lord who has done a great thing in the land. Blessed people, I think it is high time we repent. It is really high time

all is not well with us. Just from the happenings in this nation, even a small child can tell that now God is answering back. And I knew very well that at some point, God the Father will answer back, owing to how closely he is relating with his mightiest, mightiest mega prophet of the Bible. Blessed people, I knew that at some point, God the Father will answer back. Now look the formation. You can tell that this nation will need the mega, mightiest, mightiest prophet of our time to deliver us and to remove us from this severest judgment of God that is coming to befall this nation. And therefore, blessed people, we need to be repenting all the time in our homes, in our places of work, wherever we are. We need to take this time, we need to be repenting now very seriously, beloved people. Therefore, this is what I wanted to bring to your attention, beloved people, because we may think that all is well with us. We may think that, oh, all is good with us as the nation of Kenya. But, blessed listeners, things are very serious. Things are grave. Things are terrible. Therefore, we need to repent all the time and prepare even for the glorious coming of the Messiah. Pastor Teresa. Very, very serious indeed. Robin, my name is Teresia Wamboi, and indeed, what we have had is very, very dreadful. What we had today is absolutely very, very dreadful, because who are these that are walking in our midst? Who are these that they laugh with us, they eat with us, they fellowship with us? Who are these who are walking in our midst? I fear very, very much. I tremble very, very much, because everybody, even a child can tell that the Lord is raising the dreadfulness of those walking in our midst. Don't we see this? Don't we see that the Lord is raising the dreadfulness of those walking in our midst? That they can come to us to yesterday during the whole night word expose, blessed people, and tell us that they have seen the greatest visitation of the Lord coming to Botswana, but they have asked the Lord to come and confirm to them, to come back to them, to confirm to them. And we all remember in Yomosokro, I was privileged to be there in Yomosokro, and also in Boa Vista. In those two events, we saw how the mightiest prophet of the Lord, the most dreadful prophet of Mount Carmel, we all saw how he said openly, even in Boa Vista, when the pastors came to meet him and they requested him to open the heavens over their nation, we saw how he answered in front of global TV cameras, and he said that I will ask God the Father to come and speak to me. Who speaks like this? Who speaks like this? And indeed, God the Father, the Lord God Almighty himself, he came back to him, his most dreadful prophet, and answered him and confirmed to him that it was going to rain. And he came to us live on radio, the most dreadful, mighty

This mightiest prophet of Mount Carmel, and he told us that God the Father had come back to him and confirmed to him that it was going to rain, and come the day, blessed people, upon their mere presence in the venue of the healing service, heaven opened at their command and released the mighty Holy Spirit rain. I was there I was privileged to be there in Yomo Socro and in Boa Vista. It was very, very dreadful. It was super, super shocking and dreadful to see a man walking in our midst and saying these words, that he will ask God the Father to come back to him and speak to him regarding the greatest visitation of the Lord. And sure enough, the Lord God the Father, Jehovah Yahweh, he came back to him and confirmed. And after the mightiest prophet of Mount Carmel came to us live on radio and told us that the Lord God Almighty came back to him and confirmed that it's going to rain, then at their mere presence and their command, heaven opened in the most dreadful events in the history of the church. Don't we see that the Lord is raising the dreadfulness of those walking in our midst? Look at how they have been revealed in Boa Vista, in Yomo Socro. In Kenya, we have tried to play around with this. We have tried to blackmail them. When they came to us and healed HIV and AIDS, then after the government, because it knows it's true, it kept quiet. Until now, it has kept quiet because they know that it's true. They have kept quiet. And yet Kenya, we see how things are going. We really need these two mega prophets of the Lord to remove us from the abyss, blessed people. When I look at our land, I surely see that we need deliverance. We saw what happened in Olkalau, in Homa Bay. It has been on our news. When we see these things that are happening, they are very, very, very serious. Very serious things have been going on here, but it seems we are taking them lightly. But when I look at our land, I see that we will surely need them, the two most dreadful prophets of the Lord, to remove us from the abyss. But how evil are we? How wicked are we that we attempted to abuse them? We attempted to blackmail them. That is why, blessed people, we need to be repenting all the time. All the time, because I can see that things are very, very dangerous. I see we need deliverance as a nation of Kenya. We really need deliverance. And when the Lord sent his most dreadful envoys of heaven, we attempted to abuse them, we attempted to blackmail them. Oh, Kenya. We need to be repenting all the time, all the time. Wherever we are, every time, it is time to repent. It is time to repent even in our homes. When you are with your children there, when you are gathered there, it's time that we should now be repenting all the time. Even in that office,
We need to be repenting all the time. Even there in the marketplace, in the bus stage, in the matatus, we need to be repenting all the time. Thank you.

Blessed people, beloved listeners, this is very serious indeed. You can tell, beloved people, that indeed we are living very serious times and very dreadful times, beloved people. This is now very serious when we see what is happening in the nation of Kenya here because of our attempt, beloved people, and our heedlessness and failing to honor the dreadful prophets of the Lord God Almighty, beloved people.

And beloved people, precious listeners, we as a nation, we have been visited so much by the Lord God Almighty. The Lord has visited this nation in a very immense way, in a very big way, beloved people, by raising many of our cripples in this land until we have even lost the number, we have lost the count, beloved people. The Lord God Almighty, He has used His servants, the mightiest, mightiest, most glorified prophets of the Lord, to heal all manner of diseases on this earth and in this nation, beloved people. The Lord has healed even leprosy in our land, in the nation of Kenya here, and including even HIV and AIDS. One that even the medical fraternity has been defeated completely. But when finally the blood of Jesus steps in, beloved people, we have seen the eternal blood of Jesus now confronting the medical impossibilities and now changing it into medical marvels, beloved people. And as a nation, for sure, the Lord has loved us very much. But it is too deadly, the kind of malice we are responding with unto the Lord, after the Lord has loved us in this manner. But ours is to go back to the Lord with our malice and with our ignorance. For sure, as a nation, we must repent and we must turn back to the Lord. Because as we can see, even on our news, beloved people, we can see the Lord has already begun to respond to our ignorance, to our malice, to this kind of prophets, the prophets of this caliber, beloved people. And for sure, we are living in very dreadful times. And we can tell that the Lord is using these mighty visitations. And the Lord is now honoring the terrible words of His servant, Elijah, the most terrible prophet of the Lord, to open heavens in this generation 32 times, so as to summon the entire attention of mankind and the nation of Kenya, beloved people, to come back to the Lord. So it will be very important that even at home and even at our workplaces, beloved people, we return back to the Lord in repentance. Because for sure, we have seen, and when you just watch on our news, you can tell that the Lord is already answering our ignorance. The Lord is already answering our malice, beloved people. You just look at what happened in Olkalau and what just happened in Homa Bay, beloved people. And you can tell that as a nation, we are not sitting right before the Lord. And we must turn back to the Lord in repentance. And so, even at our workplaces and in our homes, or wherever we are, beloved people, we need just to take time and to be repenting very seriously, beloved people. This is the time now to choose to come back to the Lord, because we are the nation that the Lord has loved so much. He has healed our HIV and AIDS in this nation. But what have we done with this? Attempting to blackmail the most expensive miracles of the Lord God Almighty, beloved people. And we have played around with our malice. And yet we know that when the Lord is using His servants, the mightiest, mightiest, most dreadful prophets of the Lord, to open the heavens 32 times in this generation, we saw how dreadful it was in Yamoussoukro,
to an extent that, beloved people, the people that were there almost fled for their lives. They feared. They saw the dreadfulness of the Lord. And even for us who are watching on our televisions, beloved people, we were equally shocked and awed at the manner in which the Lord God Almighty himself, he arrived and he came to respond to the call of his servant, to the command of his servant, beloved people. We saw in Boa Vista, beloved people, how the Lord God Almighty himself, he responded and he came down at the command of his servant. All this the Lord is doing to summon the attention of an entire generation. And the Lord is doing this, you can tell, beloved people, that the Lord is not doing this just to entertain us. The Lord cannot be raising our cripples, and he cannot be healing HIV and AIDS in our nation and changing seasons in this nation, beloved people, to entertain us. Not at all. He must be communicating with this generation, with this nation. The Lord God Almighty must be passing a very serious message to us that we need to honor the Lord and to fear his servants that he has sent to prepare the way for the glorious coming of the Messiah. Because, blessed people, beloved listeners, you just look at your news, you just look at what is happening in the nation of Kenya here, and then you just can tell that for sure the Lord God Almighty himself is already answering our malice. He is already answering our ignorance when he has used his servants to heal HIV and AIDS in this land. When he has used his servants, the mightiest, mightiest, most dreadful prophets of the Lord, to heal, beloved people, even the blind people that were totally in the world of darkness, and even many of the deaf people, the beloved people, that their hearing has been restored. He cannot be doing this to entertain us, not at all. And you can tell that what is coming ahead, beloved people, is very, very dreadful. And therefore, at our homes, in our homes, beloved people, at our workplaces, and wherever we are, let us always remember to come before the Lord in repentance, beloved people. Because it has come out very clearly that as a nation, we are claiming ignorance unto the Lord. We are claiming ignorance unto the visitations that the Lord has brought in our midst, in our nation. We cannot continue in our own heedlessness and in our own malice when the Lord God Almighty is already healing HIV and AIDS in our nation, beloved people. We have tried the Lord, beloved people. We have touched the wrong button, beloved people. And now look how the Lord has already begun to respond. And you can tell that as a nation, we are not sitting right before the Lord. Beloved people, we must come back to the Lord in repentance, because this is now very serious. This is now very shocking, beloved people. You just look at what the Lord God Almighty did to the people of Venezuela. And in Japan, beloved people, he came down to honor the command of his servant, Elijah, the most dreadful prophet of the Lord,
and judged the nation of Japan with a 7.1 magnitude earthquake. And we saw, beloved people, recently in Colombia, how the Lord God Almighty, He has again honored the terrible words of His servant, and He came down to honor the words of His servant, beloved people, and He judged the nation of Colombia with the severest earthquake of 7.4 magnitude earthquake on the Richter scale, beloved people. When we see all this that is happening in our midst, we can tell, beloved people, that the Lord is not joking. He must be passing a very serious message to this generation and to this nation of Kenya, because we are the ones that have benefited much on this greatest visitation that you are witnessing, beloved people. We cannot continue claiming ignorance on this, but we need just to take time and come back to the Lord in repentance. Wherever we are, at our workplaces, in our homes, or wherever we are, beloved people, we must come back to the Lord in repentance. We must come back to the Lord, beloved people, in repentance, that the Lord God Almighty may see Kenyans repenting in their millions, that the Lord, who has used His servants to open heavens 32 times in this generation, may see Kenyans in their millions bringing repentance unto Him. Because as you can tell and as you can see, beloved people, we are not sitting right before the Lord. And it is now very clear that the Lord God Almighty Himself, He is already answering our ignorance, beloved people. He is already answering in a very severe way. And so you can tell that, beloved people, precious listeners, the Lord is commanding for repentance. This is the time to tremble and to fear and to come back to the Lord in repentance, beloved people, because everybody can tell, even a child can tell, beloved people, that the Lord is raising the dreadfulness of this most dreadful prophets of the Lord that are walking in our midst. When He's healing HIV and AIDS in our midst, He's raising the dreadfulness of the servants of the Lord that are walking in our midst, preparing the nations of the earth for the glorious coming of the Messiah. What is wrong with us, beloved people? Can't we see that the Lord is raising the dreadfulness of the servants of the Lord, the most dreadful prophets of the Lord that are walking in our midst, and is calling an entire generation to come back to Him in repentance, beloved people? Because the two mightiest, most dreadful prophets of the Lord, they came to us, beloved people, and told us about the visitation that was coming to Botswana. And they said that they have asked the Lord to come to confirm to them, to come back to them and confirm to them, beloved people. But what we have heard today during the afternoon was very shocking, very dreadful indeed. Very, very serious, beloved people. We can tell that the Lord God Almighty is now pointing an entire generation
to now fear the most dreadful prophets of the Lord that are walking in our midst. Because they have judged sin in the nation of Colombia, they have judged sin in the nation of Venezuela with a twin earthquake of 7.2 and 7.5 magnitude earthquake, beloved people. And we have seen how the people there were buried under the rubble very seriously. Until now, they have not yet even recovered. You can just look at the prophetic acceleration, beloved people, and tell that for sure we cannot try to fool around with this visitation that we are seeing in this nation. Because it is out of love and mercy and grace of God that He allowed His servants, the mightiest prophets of the Lord, to come to us and heal our HIV and AIDS, beloved people. These are conditions that all of us know very well, that they cannot be cured, they cannot be healed. Even the medical fraternity, beloved people, have already given up. But when the Lord God Almighty finally sends one who has authority over HIV and AIDS, we must choose to honor and to fear Him and to come back to the Lord in repentance, beloved people, because it's now very clear that the Lord is calling for a serious repentance. And you just look at the manner in which the Lord is now responding to our ignorance as a nation. And then you can tell that we are not sitting right as a nation, beloved people, precious listeners. This now is very, very serious, beloved people. Very shocking and very serious. Let us now be careful and let us now come back to the Lord in repentance. The Lord God Almighty has been merciful to us, beloved people. He has not allowed His servants to bring judgment unto us. Instead, they have been coming to us even this past night with a very powerful message that prepares us for the glorious coming of the Messiah. But how comes we have acted insensitive and attempted to blackmail the most expensive miracles that they have done in our midst, in our nation? Precious people, beloved listeners, we cannot repay the goodness of God with evil and expect to escape the wrath of God, beloved people. We must come back to the Lord in repentance, or else He is coming to strike. And we have already seen He is already responding, beloved people, in a very shocking way and in a very serious way, beloved people. You just look at your news, what is happening in Old Kalau and what happened in Homa Bay, beloved people. And then you can tell that for sure, as a generation and as a nation, we must come back to the Lord in repentance. This is very serious. We cannot ignore this. We cannot ignore this, beloved people. We all know, beloved people, that if anyone tries to fool around with all this goodness and grace of God, then the Lord God Almighty Himself, He will strike. He must strike.
And we as a nation of Kenya, after the Lord has loved us very much and has visited us, beloved people, and he has raised many cripples in this land, in the nation of Kenya, we cannot continue fooling around with the goodness that the Lord has brought to us. You can tell, beloved people, that even the judgment coming in 2027 is really because we have attempted to ignore and to abuse the grace of God that has been given unto us. We cannot be repaying the goodness of God with our evil, not at all. Or else, beloved people, the Lord will use us as a nation to teach other nations a lesson. And so we must be very careful and come back to the Lord in repentance, precious people, beloved listeners.

Blessed people, beloved listeners, we cannot be continuing our own ignorance when we see the Lord has loved us as a nation. When we see the Lord is now using his servants, the mightiest prophets of the Lord, to love us, to show his love unto us, to bring his grace and mercy unto us as a nation. And then, we attempt to respond with our malice. We cannot afford to do this, beloved people. We must come back to the Lord in repentance and choose to obey the voice of the Lord that is working in our midst. Because you can just look at what is happening in the nation already and tell that the Lord is already answering our ignorance, beloved people. Blessed people, beloved listeners, this nation of Kenya, we have attempted to abuse the mightiest prophet of the Lord in an unbelievable manner. In this nation of Kenya, beloved people, we have played around with the visitation of God, and also the nation of Kenya, my country, beloved people. When I look at the nation of Kenya, beloved people, I can see a country that is going into an abyss. And yet there is help in our midst. Only the mightiest, most dreadful prophets of the Lord God Almighty can remove us as a nation from the abyss. The mega prophets of the Bible, they came to us with the goodness of the Lord, with the goodness of God the Father himself, beloved people. And they brought us the most historic revival ever recorded in the Bible history, beloved people. They have healed our cripples. They have healed our blind people, beloved people. They have restored even the barren women and given them children. We just saw a few weeks ago, beloved people, when they came to us live on Jesus is Lord Radio and just greeted the Church of Christ. And then, out of those tremendous greetings, beloved people, we saw that three total African cripples, they got up and walked away. These two most glorious prophets of the Lord God Almighty that are walking in our midst are a big treasure unto us. We cannot afford to bring our malice near them. We cannot try to bring our blackmail near them, beloved people. Because they have loved us so much. Our cripples are walking in this nation. We don't even know the number, beloved people. Right now, precious people, beloved listeners, we are counting many times that Elijah, the most dreadful prophet of the Bible, has healed our times, beloved people. And he has opened heaven 32 times in this generation. He has healed our nation here in the most devastating drought by changing seasons, beloved people. But instead, we are still playing around with malice, with our own ignorance, and attempting to blackmail the miracles of the Lord. Blessed people, beloved listeners, when I look at this country is not going well at all. And yet only the mega prophets of the Lord, the two mightiest, most glorified prophets of the Lord God Almighty, can help this nation.
beloved people, and deliver this nation and remove this nation from the abyss. The government of Kenya has seen the healing of HIV and AIDS. And they have seen that the healing of HIV and AIDS is true. And all of us, beloved people, we have also seen and confirmed. We have witnessed all this, beloved people. Because these are our own people, our family members, our relatives, these people who have been healed and totally removed from the tomb are people from our own families, beloved people. But blessed people, beloved listeners, it is very shocking. It is totally unbelievable that the people are being healed in this nation by the eternal blood of Jesus, decreed by the mightiest, mightiest, most glorified prophets of the Lord. And yet the government of Kenya, beloved people, we as a nation are trying to hide the miracles of the Lord. And we are trying to blackmail the most expensive miracles of the Lord. Doctors have come out and even presented documents and saying these are documents even found in Taifa Care. Documents of patients who have been enrolled in Taifa Care. But because the government found it is true, they have now kept quiet. And they don't want to mention it. They don't want to tell the people of Kenya that there is a prophet of God that is walking in our midst. Blessed people, beloved listeners, this is very dreadful indeed. And that is why, wherever you are, in our homes, and even at our workplace, blessed people, we must continue in repentance, because as you can see, as a nation, we are not sitting right before the Lord. And the Lord God Almighty has already begun to respond to our ignorance, beloved people. As you can see, beloved people, on our news, what happened in Olkalau and what happened in Homa Bay, that is the Lord God Almighty himself answering our ignorance, answering our malice, answering our blackmail unto the greatest, most fearful prophets of the Lord God Almighty. Beloved people, precious listeners, we cannot continue as usual, not at all. We must come back to the Lord in repentance, beloved people, and choose to honor the Lord and choose to fear the Lord, beloved people. Because now everything is now clear that the Lord is now already answering our ignorance. And we saw what happened in Venezuela, beloved people, when the Lord God Almighty used his servant, Elijah, the most terrible prophet of the Lord, to answer the wickedness of Venezuelan people with a twin earthquake of 7.2 and 7.5 magnitude earthquakes, and buried the people there very severely, and collapsed the buildings in that nation. And yet for us as Kenyan, the Lord has loved us, beloved people. He has not used his servants to bring his own judgment to this nation.
And so when we see our cripples walking, and when we see our blind now seeing, at one decree of the eternal blood of Jesus, by the mightiest, most dreadful prophets of the Lord, beloved people, precious listeners, we must choose to honor the Lord. When we see in this nation, the store is full of wheelchairs, abandoned wheelchairs, beloved people, and abandoned white cane for the blind. It is full to the brim. Then we must choose to honor the Lord. We must choose to fear these two mightiest, most glorified prophets of the Lord God Almighty, beloved people. And that is why, as a nation, we must take a moment and go before the Lord in repentance, beloved people, so that the Lord God Almighty may see Kenyans repenting in their millions, because He has already visited. He has healed many conditions in our land. He has even given the barren women, the women who are barren, are now having families, beloved people. We have seen leprosy being cleansed in this generation, in this nation. Precious people, beloved listeners, if we won't be careful, then the Lord will come to strike us. And we can already see the Lord is already responding to our blackmail, and is already responding to our malice, beloved people. We ought then to be very careful and come back to the Lord in repentance, precious people, beloved listeners. This is now very serious and very shocking, a call to repentance. At our homes, at our workplace, we cannot ignore this, beloved people, because you can see that as a nation, we are not sitting right, and we are not in right standing with the Lord. And we must now stay cautioned, especially so when we see how the Lord judged the nation of Colombia, burying people under the rubble, and the Lord now fulfilling the prophecy of the Lord into details. When the prophecy was given, and Elijah, the most terrible prophet of the Lord, said that people will be screaming in that nation, and we saw for sure, the Lord came to confirm, and He came to respond to the terrible words of His servant Elijah, the most terrible prophet of the Lord. And we saw in our news, beloved people, the people of Colombia were screaming and crying and running, and the buildings collapsing there. All that was not just a video for us to watch. It was not an entertainment. It was the Lord passing a serious message to us as a generation, as a nation, that when the Lord warns and we fail to repent, He must strike. And so for us as a nation, the Lord has already warned us. And so we must come back to the Lord in repentance, that the Lord may remember mercy upon us, beloved people.

There is a big need for repentance, beloved people. Let us now go back to the Lord in repentance, that the Lord God Almighty may see Kenyans repenting in their millions, beloved people. Because he has used his servants, the two mightiest, most glorified prophets of the Lord, to heal HIV and AIDS in this nation. And what have we done with this? We have ended up blackmailing the miracles of HIV and AIDS having been deleted, beloved people. And the government of Kenya has confirmed that yes, indeed, HIV and AIDS has been healed in this land. But after they have confirmed all that, they have now kept quiet, beloved people. They don't want to tell people that there is the greatest prophet of the Lord that is in the land. When the government of Kenya finds that it is true, they cannot come openly and say that indeed, in this land, there is a great prophet of the Lord who has done a great thing in the land, beloved people. And so, blessed people, beloved listeners, I think that this is a high time we need to repent and return back to the Lord in repentance. It is really high time that we need now to take everything seriously and repent, because the Lord is very, very serious, beloved people. The Lord is extremely serious. We need to be repenting all times, at all times, beloved people, even in our homes, even in our offices, and everywhere, beloved people. Wherever we are, we need to impress repentance and be repenting at all times, beloved people. Because all is not good with us. All is not well with us, beloved people. Just from the happenings in the nation, even a small child can tell that God is answering back. Blessed people, beloved listeners, you can tell that we have grieved the Lord so much. And the Lord is now answering. The Lord God Almighty is already answering, beloved people. Just owing to how closely he is relating with his mightiest mega prophets of the Bible, blessed people, beloved listeners, now look how he is now already answering our ignorance and our blackmail. You just look what happened in Olkalau again, beloved people, and you can tell that for sure the Lord is answering our ignorance. And the Lord is responding to our malice and to our disobedience to the greatest prophet of the Lord, beloved people. We must therefore be very careful and return back to the Lord in repentance, beloved people, precious listeners. Because there is no way that the Lord can heal HIV and AIDS in this land. Blessed people, beloved listeners, there is no way that the Lord God Almighty can use his servants, the mightiest, most dreadful prophets of the Lord, to heal HIV and AIDS in this land. And we Kenyans, in our own ignorance, attempt to respond with our malice. There is no way, beloved people. Because we have seen that the government of Kenya has seen that
The healing of HIV and AIDS is true. They have confirmed, beloved people. And even all of us, we have seen and also confirmed. We have witnessed all this, beloved people. Because these are our own family members. These are our own relatives that have been healed. You can find them and interact with them. And they have been medically verified, beloved people. But it is shocking and it is totally unbelievable that people are being healed by the eternal blood of Jesus at the decree by the mightiest, most glorified prophets of the Lord in this land. And then the government of Kenya knows very well, but they don't want to acknowledge it, beloved people. Doctors have come out and even presented the documents saying that these are documents even found in Taifa Care. Documents of patients who have been enrolled in Taifa Care, beloved people. But because the government found it true, they have now kept quiet. They don't want to mention it. I tend to ask myself a question, beloved people. What could be wrong with the nation of Kenya, with us? What could be wrong with us, beloved people? What is really wrong with us as Kenyans? Because our government, the government doesn't want to come out and say that, oh, the prophet of God has done a great thing in the country. Blessed people, beloved listeners, it is now obvious when we look at the happenings around this country, you can tell that the Lord is answering in a very serious manner, precious people, beloved listeners. And I can see that the Lord is really answering our ignorance. I can see that the Lord is already answering our malice, beloved people, just based on what is happening in the land. What happened in Olkalau and what happened in Homa Bay. You just look at your news, blessed people, and you understand. You can tell that for sure the Lord is already answering our ignorance and our blackmail, beloved people. We must come back to the Lord in repentance, and that is why even in our homes, beloved people, precious listeners, we must take a moment and come back to the Lord in repentance. Even at our workplaces, in our offices, and wherever we are, let the Lord God Almighty see Kenyans in their millions bringing repentance before Him, precious people, beloved listeners. Because we have for sure grieved the Lord. And we have done a lot of wickedness. We have tribalized the miracles of the Lord, beloved people. And we must come back to the Lord in repentance, precious people, beloved listeners. This is very serious and very shocking indeed, precious people, beloved listeners.

careful and also take moment even at home, and also take this moment to also bring repentance even at our workplaces, and come back to the Lord in repentance, beloved people. Because as we can see, the Lord is already answering our ignorance in a very serious way, precious people, beloved listeners. Even as we come to the end of this program, I just want to pray together with you. Could be you are there and you want to receive the Lord as we usher in the next program, beloved people, tonight. I just want to also pray together with all of you who want to receive the Lord as we come to the end of this program, beloved people.

So if you are there and you want to receive the Lord, please repeat this prayer after me. Say, mighty and precious Lord Jesus, Lord, this night I humble before your holy presence in repentance. Father, I acknowledge that I am a sinner before you. And Lord, I repent of all my wickedness in my life. Tonight, my Lord and my blessed Savior, I pray that you may please forgive me of all the wickedness in my life and help me to walk in holiness, especially so at this hour when I've seen you judging the nations of the earth because of unrepentedness. My Lord and my blessed Savior, I accept you into my life that you may be my Lord and my blessed Savior. Please write my name in the Lamb's Book of Life and help me to overcome every form of wickedness in my life. In the mighty and most holy name of our Lord and blessed Savior, this night I am born again.

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Jina langu ni Robin. Blessed people, beloved listeners, if you have repeated that prayer, make sure that you don't go back to sin, but you now choose to live a holy life, especially so when we see the happenings in the world and across the entire nations of the earth. We must choose to embrace holiness and repentance in our Christian salvations, beloved people. You can as well write to us right in the studio on 0727-503030, and as well you can send us an email on jesusislaw.fmradio@gmail.com, and we shall be directing you to the nearest altar so that your heart may be prepared in holiness and in righteousness for the glorious coming of the Messiah, and also that you may be baptized by full immersion to fulfill all righteousness, beloved people. It has been a humbling privilege to be a host anchor in this program. My name is Robin, but keep it here on Jesus is Lord Radio for the up next program that we have lined up for you tonight, beloved people.

And I heard a sound from heaven, like the roar of rushing waters, and like a loud peal of thunder. The sound I heard was like that of harpists playing their harps. And they sang a new song before the throne, and before the four living creatures and the elders. You are worthy to take the scroll and to open its seals, because you were slain, and with your blood you purchased men for God, from every tribe and language and people and nation. You have made them to be a kingdom of priests to serve our God, and they will reign on the earth. Then I looked, and I heard the voice of many angels, numbering thousands of thousands, and 10,000 times 10,000. They encircled the throne and the living creatures and the elders. In a loud voice they sang, "Worthy is the Lamb who was slain to receive power and wealth and wisdom

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Oh, we bless you. Worship you, Jesus. Worship you, Jesus.

0: Well, blessed people, beloved listeners, the time now is 25 minutes past midnight East African time, and this is Jesus is Lord Radio. 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My name is Victor, and this night, precious people, beloved listeners, I want to really welcome you wherever you are. Could be you are tuned in at your workstations, precious people, beloved listeners, this night as a night shift gas attendant at that gas station, precious people, beloved listeners. Or could be you are getting me as a doctor, as a nurse in your night shift duty. You are what they are, blessed people, beloved listeners. Or even as a patient, you are right there in that ward, trusting the Lord, that the Lord may remember you, blessed people. Thank you so much for tuning in to Jesus is Lord Radio. Once again, I welcome you very, very much. It could be this blessed evening, this night, you are traveling, precious people, beloved listeners, and you are tuned in to your one and only home radio station, your favorite radio station that prepares you and helps you to prepare for the glorious coming of the Messiah. Once again, I really welcome you wherever you are, precious people, beloved listeners. We are living at such a critical time, at such a fearful moment in the life of the church here on the earth now, blessed people. This is the most critical hour indeed in the history of the church that the Church of Christ has finally found herself in. When finally, blessed people, the Lord has fulfilled the scripture of the book of Malachi chapter 4 verse 5 to 6. The Bible promised that Elijah will come, and finally, as a generation, we have lived to see the advent of Elijah, the most promised biblically prophet of the Lord, blessed people. We see his ministration from one nation to another as he moves around calling nations to repentance. As he moves around from one nation to another, blessed people, beloved listeners, and preparing nations for the glorious coming of the Messiah. Literally, precious people, beloved listeners, as he's moving around, Elijah, the most dreaded and the most fearful prophet of the Lord, precious people, beloved listeners, is literally distributing, or handing the nations the invitation letter to enter the glorious kingdom of heaven, precious people. It is now very clear to everybody that unless the Lord, Jehovah Yahweh, blessed people, unless the Lord Jehovah Yahweh, he brings his servant Elijah, the terrible prophet of the Lord, into a nation to prepare the nation, or to announce to the nation that the Messiah is coming, beloved people, you can tell that the eternity of that nation into the glorious kingdom of heaven then is at stake, precious people. But it is shocking, as Elijah moves from one nation to another, and his ministration, blessed people, beloved listeners, the ministration of the greatest prophet of the Lord is indeed shocking and bamboozling indeed, blessed people. Because, blessed people, his power and his authority, the anointing that he carries, blessed people, it is clearly that the Lord is revealing that anointing to all nations. As he's moving from one nation to another, from one continent to another, to tell the nations that he has already seen the king coming, and there is an urgent need to prepare for the glorious coming of the king, Jesus Christ, our Lord and our blessed Savior. Beloved people, precious listeners, But in all this ministration, as we can see, just even today, blessed people, I mean yesterday, in the afternoon, according to the East African time, Elijah, the terrible prophet of Mount Carmel, came live on air here on Jesus is Lord Radio. And he brought to us the most serious conversation that any human ear can hear, blessed people. That as he spoke to the Lord and asked the Lord, that the Lord had shown him the visitation coming to Botswana in Gaborone, blessed people. But he said that he has asked the Lord Jehovah Yahweh to again come back to him and confirm to him that indeed this visitation, the visitation of open heaven, is going to take place. Beloved people, precious listeners, in Botswana. And today, I mean yesterday, blessed people, in the afternoon, we were shocked and stunned when we heard that Elijah, the dreadful and the terrible prophet of the Lord, is going to come live on air. Precious people, beloved listeners, that because the Lord Almighty, Jehovah Yahweh, had spoken with him. Precious people, beloved listeners. And we kept asking ourselves a question. But what is the mega, mightiest prophet of the Lord? What is Elijah coming to say? Precious people, beloved listeners. We kept asking ourselves this question. That could it be the Lord has finally come to him and confirmed to him that the dreadful visitation of open heaven is going to happen? Blessed people, as he had spoken, that when the Lord brings him to Botswana, that finally heaven is going to open and the reign of the Holy Spirit is going to reign. Blessed people, precious people, beloved listeners, when you heard that Elijah is going to come live on air, we could not fail to ask ourselves this question, that could it be that the dreadful Lord, the God of hosts, Jehovah Yahweh himself, has finally answered him? Beloved people, we ask ourselves, beloved people, that could it be that the dreadful God of Israel, Jehovah Yahweh, the Lord of hosts, has finally answered Elijah, the dreadful and the terrible prophet of the Lord? Blessed people, we all wanted to know, could it be that the Lord God, God the Father, has done a shocking wonder by responding to Elijah? Beloved people, because we are still shocked and we are still stunned, blessed people, beloved listeners, at the fearful ministration and what Elijah delivered in the nation of Colombia. Precious people, beloved listeners, when he said that there is a visitation that is coming, that there is a visitation of open heaven that is coming. And he kept on announcing and announcing and announcing. Blessed people, beloved listeners, Elijah, the terrible prophet of the Lord in Colombia, he kept on announcing and saying that there is a visitation of open heaven that is coming. He had already seen himself, blessed people, beloved listeners. But he said one thing that really shocked us, that he has asked the Lord to come and confirm to him, beloved people, that he has asked the Lord to come and confirm to him that finally that the visitation of open heaven is going to take place. It's going to come in Bogota, Colombia, precious people. And it is serious that when the Lord came and responded to him, precious people, it is very serious that when the Lord Jehovah Yahweh came and responded to him, the Lord affirmed and confirmed to him three times. Precious people. On 18th July 2026, Elijah, the terrible prophet of the Lord, came live on air here and said that finally the Lord has confirmed to him that the visitation of open heaven is going to take place, precious people. And not only confirming, but also affirming the details. The Lord affirming the details of which place where the visitation of open heaven is going to happen and at which time, beloved people. I just want to take you back, precious people, beloved listeners, only to that prophecy. When Elijah said that the Lord has finally come and he has confirmed to him, blessed people, that he has come and confirmed to him that it is going to rain in Bogota, Colombia. A similitude of what the mega prophet of the Lord
1: as the Holy Spirit
0: brought to us yesterday, live on air here, that again, coming to Botswana is the massive visitation of the Lord. Precious people, beloved listeners, only that part, when the terrible prophet of the Lord came live on air, calling all the way from Colombia and Bogota, and said that the Lord has confirmed to him that finally it is going to rain in Bogota, Colombia. I want us to listen to these precious people, beloved listeners. And today, we have a very serious case study here on Jesus is Lord Radio, precious people, beloved listeners, owing to the dreadful ministration that is happening on the earth right now. But first of all, just listen to this, blessed people, beloved listeners.

There's a people yesterday you had. Yesterday you had when I was in the conference globally trending number one. When I said the Lord had shown me open heaven, I have requested God the Father to come back to me and to confirm with me on the timing and the details. And indeed, he normally faithfully must come back and confirm with me. And he came back, I want to give you this news, he came back and confirmed three times this night. The first time he confirmed, he showed me the rain would come from the mountain. I'm seeing the mountain, and the rain has covered that direction of the mountain. Covered the direction of the mountain. I'm driving towards it, but that direction of the mountain is covered by rain. It's like mist. So I can't see the mountain well. And then number two, he also showed me when I'm walking and large drops, long droplets are falling on me. Looks like when I'm coming out of the car, out of the vehicle and entering the venue. I don't know that I'm coming out. It looks like I'm entering the venue, when I'm entering the venue. And then coming out of the car. And then another time he showed me now droplets on the window of the car, on the screen, the windshield of the car. And I could hear God the Father. I had God the Holy Spirit. I had Christ Jesus, the three of them having a conversation. They were talking about it. They were saying, he has not yet announced. He has not yet announced. And they're saying, he has not yet announced. They made me hear. They made me hear them talking that I was still waiting. And I said, I was still negotiating with them that, please, can you make sure that when I come, I just open the door, the way it happened at the America Hotel. When I just arrived, then I saw the long, long droplets falling. Everybody heard yesterday when I announced open heaven over this land, and people began celebrating. I said, don't do that. Don't do that. And I told them, I've seen the streets are wet. Heaven is open here. But let me first have a confirmation from God the Father, Jehovah Elohim himself. I want to give it to you that he came back and confirmed three times.

Precious people, beloved listeners, I've just pulled out that part that you may listen and hear for yourself that one is walking in our midst here and yet is having a direct correspondence with the Lord God the Father in heaven, that he speaks to him and the Lord responds to him. Precious people, beloved listeners, and he's very sure that what he has requested the Lord, Jehovah Yahweh, to respond to him, that the Lord is going to do it. Blessed people. In that prophecy of 18th July 2026, precious people, beloved listeners, in that serious conversation live on air here, blessed people, you hear the mega, mightiest, mightiest prophet of the Lord saying that the previous day at the conference, precious people, beloved listeners, that the mega prophet of the Lord, Jehovah Yahweh, when people were eager of the visitation of open heaven, and when the mega prophet of the Lord spoke about it, they began to celebrate, but he warned them. He said, no, do not celebrate, because I want the Lord to come back to me and confirm to me, to him, precious people. He said that because the people yesterday were very eager, the previous day, when he was in the conference, the mightiest prophet of the Lord was in the conference, and that conference was trending globally number one. And the mega prophet of the Lord said that the Lord had shown him the open heavens, but he requested God the Father to come back to him and confirm. And not just to confirm that the visitation is going to take place, but also Elijah requested the Lord to confirm the timing and the details. Blessed people, beloved listeners. And Elijah added, and he said that indeed the Lord normally and faithfully comes back to confirm to him. And now on that day of 18th July 2026, precious people, beloved listeners, you hear the mega, mightiest, mightiest prophet of the Lord saying that finally the Lord has come and the Lord has confirmed to him. And not once, not twice, but three times, precious people. That three times that the visitation of open heaven is going to take place. Beloved people, precious listeners, what manner of conversation is this? Who dares to speak like this? That I'm going this way and I will come back with the response from the Lord. That there is a request I've made to the Lord and I want him to confirm. And he adds and say that the Lord normally confirms to him, meaning, precious people, beloved listeners, purify your altars till the God and mixture down. Meaning, the Lord always, precious people, that the Lord always speaks to him and confirms to him. When he says that indeed the Lord normally, faithfully comes back to him, Elijah, the terrible prophet of the Lord, and confirmed to him. Who speaks like this, blessed people, beloved listeners? That you are here on the earth, walking in the midst of a generation, but you are having a direct correspondence, a direct hotline with the throne room of God in heaven, God the Father himself. Blessed people. What a fearful conversation.
nation to hear one speaking like this in this modern age, in this modern generation. Blessed people, beloved listeners, would they speak like this? That the Lord, He normally confirm and He faithfully comes back to Him and confirm to Him whenever it pleases a request before the Lord. Beloved people, and you hear the mightiest, most dreadful prophet of the Lord on that day, he said, he came back to us to give us a report, to give us a feedback. But I want to give you the news that the Lord came back and confirmed three times the previous night to him. And not only confirming, but with the details, because you hear the terrible prophet of the Lord, the prophet of Mount Carmel, blessed people, beloved listeners, now explaining to us every moment and the details therein, different details of the three confirmations that the Lord had confirmed to him, that the visitation of open heaven is finally going to take place in Bogota, Colombia. Precious people, you hear the terrible prophet of the Lord, he said that the first time the Lord confirmed to him that he showed him that the rain would come from the mountain. Blessed people. And he said, I quote verbatim, that I was seeing the mountain and the direction of the mountain was covered by rain. It was covered by rain like mist, so I could not see the mountain clearly. And the second time, precious people, beloved listeners, with the total different details, you hear the mega prophet of the Lord said, precious people, beloved listeners, I quote verbatim, that the Lord showed me that as I was walking, long raindrops were falling on me. But it looked like I was coming out of the vehicle and entering the venue. But I don't know whether I was just coming out of the car or entering the venue. But it looked like I was entering the venue when the long raindrops were falling. Blessed people. And the third time, you hear the terrible prophet of the Lord, the prophet of Israel, he said that the third time, then the Lord showed him that the Lord showed me, I quote verbatim, droplets on the window of the car, on the windshield. And he said, what shocks you, precious people, beloved listeners? He said that, and he could hear God the Father, that he heard God the Father, God the Holy Spirit, and Jesus Christ, the three of them, the triune God, having a conversation between them. Beloved people. And that they were saying, He has not yet announced that the triune God made the mega prophet of the Lord to hear them talking and saying that he has not yet announced. Precious people, beloved listeners, what manner of relationship is this?

0: When finally it came to the day of the healing service, blessed people, when it came to the day of the healing service, the mightiest, most fearful, and the most dreadful prophet of the Lord, he announced openly to the people that finally the Lord, he came and he responded to him. He came and answered him that there is a visitation that is coming. Blessed people, beloved listeners. Who is this precious people? Tonight I just want you to help me to answer one question, precious people, beloved listeners. That who is this that is having such a closest proximity with God the Father, God the Son, and God the Holy Spirit, the triune God, that he can be allowed to listen to the conversation that the triune God have between them, blessed listeners. On the day of the healing service, precious people, beloved listeners, the mightiest, most dreadful, and the most glorious prophet of the Lord, beloved people, precious listeners, when he arrived at the healing service in Bogota, Colombia, and he said that finally the Lord has confirmed to him that the visitation of open heaven is going to happen. Precious people, beloved listeners, I want you to hear this, but remember the question that I want you to help me answer tonight, blessed people, beloved listeners. In our case study today, is that who is this that is having such a proximity with the triune God that he can speak to the Lord and the Lord comes and answer him upon any request that he has laid before the Lord? And not only that, but he can also be allowed to hear the innermost conversation, blessed people, to hear the innermost conversation that even the archangels in heaven are not allowed to hear, precious people, beloved listeners. Remember that, because tonight I want you to help me to answer that, blessed people, beloved listeners. And we are going to feature in this dreadful ministration of the terrible prophet of the Lord that is on the earth right now, blessed people. But first of all, hear this confirmation that finally the Lord has affirmed to the mightiest prophets that it is going to happen, the visitation of open heaven. During the healing service, this is what Elijah said, blessed people.
1: This is your day, Colombia.
2: Este es tu día, Colombia.
1: Now the Lord has finally brought me here.
2: Ahora, Señor, finalmente me ha traído acá.
1: And everything the Lord promised
2: y cada cosa que Señor prometió
1: that would happen in this mission
2: que va a ocurrir en esta misión
1: will happen here today.
2: Va a ocurrir aquí hoy.
1: In the mighty name of Jesus.
2: En el poderoso nombre de Jesús.
1: And I come to you, blessed people,
2: y yo vengo a ustedes, pueblo bendecido,
1: with a lot of joy.
2: Con mucho gozo.
1: Joy because this past night,
2: gozo porque esta pasada noche,
1: he answered me 3 times, open heaven over your land.
2: Él me respondió 3 veces para abrir los cielos sobre su tierra.
1: Just a few minutes ahead of us here.
2: Solamente poco minuto delante de nosotros aquí.
1: It's a tremendous visitation.
2: Es una tremenda visitación.
1: It is going to be very, very, very mighty here.
2: Va a ser muy, muy, muy poderoso aquí.

I quote verbatim. And he said, and everything the Lord promised that would happen in this mission will happen here today. Blessed people, that in the mighty name of Jesus. And he said that I come to you, blessed people, with a lot of joy. That joy because this the previous night, that this past night, I quote verbatim, that the Lord answered me 3 times concerning the open heavens over your land. And just a few minutes ahead of us here, it is a tremendous visitation. It is going to be very, very, very mighty here, blessed people. Elijah said that, precious people. And he's speaking such words when the whole globe is tuned in and everybody is following the visitation, the healing service in Bogota, Colombia, precious people. Who in this generation dare to speak like this? That I want now to confirm to you that the Lord spoke. He spoke to me and he answered me 3 times. Beloved people, precious listeners, in this dispensation, in this generation, who speaks like this? When the whole known world has history of pastors that ever appeared, blessed people, the whole world has history of pastors that ever appeared on this earth, and they began to do ministry from one nation to another, precious people. But along the way, they could not sustain a clean path. Along the way, they could not sustain a clean testimony. Precious people, beloved listeners, along the way, they could not sustain a pure testimony. All of a sudden, we began to hear of scandals that accompanies them. But precious people, beloved listeners, is there anything that we can learn from the dreadful ministration of Elijah, the terrible prophet of the Lord? Because you see, his ministration is moving from glory to glory, from one anointing to another, precious people. The anointing is going higher and higher. Beloved people, for a whopping 22 years now, since the terrible prophet of the Lord got afflicted in the landscape of the church, on the face of the earth, look at the level of anointing on them right now, blessed people. And look at the manner of ministration that he's doing. Look at the proximity that he's having with the triune God. Precious people, beloved listeners, is there anything that we can learn from the dreadful ministration of Elijah, from his personality, blessed people? Is there anything as a generation, as a clergy,

as the ministers of the gospel, is there anything that we can learn on the personality of Elijah? Precious people, beloved listeners, and this is going to be our case study tonight, precious people, beloved listeners. And in our case study tonight, precious people, beloved listeners, we want to learn something on the personality and the character traits that have beamed out as Elijah, the most terrible prophet of Yahweh, ministers in our midst in this generation. Blessed people, if you are writing, then this is going to be the topic of our interest tonight. The personality and the character traits that have beamed out as Elijah, the most terrible prophet of Yahweh, ministers in our midst in this generation. I have deliberately rekindled your mind to the manner of conversation that Elijah, he spoke openly that he has asked the Lord, and the Lord has come and confirmed to him that this is gonna happen. Beloved people, again, I want tonight, precious people, beloved listeners, tune in within and outside the nation of Kenya. This is the topic of my interest tonight, because just yesterday again we heard the terrible prophet of the Lord. He came live on air here on Jesus is Lord Radio, and he said that the request that he had asked the Lord to confirm to him whether it is going to rain in Botswana, in Gaborone, blessed people, yesterday he came to us with that affirmation that the Lord has finally confirmed to him that the visitation of open heaven is going to take place, precious people. The visitation of commanding heaven to open, and heaven obeys and opens, and opens and bring down the rain of the Holy Spirit. We are talking about the visitation of Mount Carmel. But now, precious people, beloved listeners, for the 33 times, precious people, beloved listeners, already the Lord has confirmed that is going to happen. He's going to add another visitation of open heaven on the ones that we already have, the 32 times. But precious people, beloved listeners, how can one maintain such a close proximity with the Lord to an extent that even now the Lord can allow him, the triune God can allow him to hear the conversation, the innermost conversation in heaven? Precious people, again, tonight we want to look into this case study. And the topic of our case study tonight is the personality and the character traits that have beamed out as Elijah, the most terrible prophet of Yahweh, ministers in our midst in this generation. Blessed people, and I will begin by saying that today we are the most envied generation that has been privileged to live and to see and to witness the ministration of the biblically most awaited prophet of the reign, the greatest forerunner of the Messiah, blessed people. The Bible did promise, and trifle with you, but at the fullness of time,
the fulfillment of the biblical prophecy has been fulfilled in our times. What a blessed generation. Blessed people, beloved listeners. What a blessed generation that has lived to see the fulfillment of the Bible prophecy. The Bible did promise that, see, I will send you the prophet Elijah before that great and dreadful day of the Lord comes. And it cut out the mission that Elijah is coming to do. I'm reading Malachi chapter 4, verse 5 to 6. Verse 6 it says, he will turn the hearts of the fathers to their children, and the hearts of the children to their fathers, or else I will come and strike the land with a curse. Blessed people. What a blessed generation that has lived to see the fulfillment of the scriptures in our times. And that is why I said that today we are the most envied generation that has been privileged, tremendously privileged, to live to see and witness the ministration of the biblically most awaited, most anticipated prophet of the reign. The prophet of Mount Carmel, the greatest forerunner of the Messiah. Beloved people, and this privilege of being alive at this time, at this critical hour, when the announcement on the glorious coming of the Messiah is being made at the door of entry, the door of entrance, precious people. This privilege of being alive at this time and the unmatched favor of being the partaker of the most coveted visitations that bring the Messiah. This privilege, precious people, beloved listeners, it lays upon us the greatest responsibility ever imaginable in order to achieve the purposes for which the Lord Yahweh released this astounding historic visitation that we can behold in our times, blessed people. And that is why, precious people, beloved listeners, today I would like to deliberately outline some of the most obvious visible character traits that Elijah, the greatest prophet of Mount Carmel, has exhibited, blessed people. Tonight, I would like to deliberately outline some of the most obvious visible character traits that Elijah, the most terrible and the greatest prophet of Mount Carmel, has exhibited during his most astonishing ministration in this modern age, right from the moment and right from when he hit the earth's landscape with the enormous unmatched power of God Almighty. Blessed people. And as today we look into this, the obvious visible character traits that Elijah, the greatest prophet of Mount Carmel, has exhibited during his most astonishing ministration in this modern age. As we look into this, blessed people, beloved listeners, it is therefore important for us to be very careful and prudent and very observant on what we as a generation can see and learn and bring it to the application it imparts on our Christian salvation. Precious people, again, as we feature
traits that Elijah, the prophet of Mount Carmel, the prophet of Israel, the greatest prophet of Mount Carmel, has exhibited during his most astonishing, astounding ministration in this modern age, right from when he hit the earth's landscape with such tremendous power and unmatched authority. Blessed people, beloved listeners, the unmatched power of God, the Lord God Almighty. Again, I repeat that it will be therefore very important for us to be very careful and prudent and very observant on what we as a generation can see with our eyes and learn and bring it to the application it imparts on our Christian salvation. Blessed people. And this is regarding the terrible biblical traits of the prophet of the rain we are currently observing, and how it is meant to instruct our Christian salvation. Precious people. Because you will agree with me that the modern day Christian believers have emulated the world and its practices and the culture of the day. However, blessed people, it is in the midst of the present day spiritual confusion that the Lord Hashem presented a messenger of uncompromising stature who has the power and the capacity to walk with him in closest proximity and literally talking with him, God the Father, Jehovah Yahweh, up there inside heaven while standing here on the earth. And the Lord God Almighty, Jehovah Yahweh, he answers him instantly. Blessed people. And it therefore goes without any saying that this generation of Christian believers can learn from him on how to walk with the Lord and serve him and serve the Lord. Blessed people.

0: our case study tonight, precious people, beloved listeners. We want just to learn something from what we have seen with our own eyes.
1: Right chariots of fire burning in a whirlwind.
0: And what we can learn
1: man is
0: from the ministration of the dreadful prophet of the Lord, Elijah. Precious people, beloved listeners.
1: As he holds his veil by the river Jordan.
0: Because we are in a generation where you see the modern day Christian believers have literally emulated the world systems and its practices and the culture of the day. But precious people, beloved listeners, in the midst of such a confusion in the house of the Lord, when Christians are making efforts day and night to fit in the modern systems, on the other side, blessed people, beloved listeners, in our midst, the Lord Jehovah Yahweh, the God of Israel, the Lord Hashem, has presented a messenger of uncompromising stature who has the power and the capacity to walk with him in closest proximity and literally talking with him, Jehovah Yahweh, in heaven. God the Father, Jehovah Yahweh, up there in heaven, inside heaven, blessed people. And he's speaking with the Lord while he's standing on the earth here with us. And in a shocking way, the Lord God Almighty Jehovah answers him instantly, blessed people. And it therefore goes without saying that this generation of Christian believers then can learn from him on how to walk with the Lord and how to serve him, precious people. I began by saying that just by looking at the ministration of the terrible prophet of the Lord as a minister of the gospel, as a clergy, as a Christian, then there are some hanging fruits of the character traits that you can literally pick from Elijah, blessed people. And that is why tonight I have prepared an assortment of the following attributes from the mega, ancient, glorious prophet of the rain for purposes of teaching the present-day Church of Christ a powerful lesson, blessed people.
1: As the Holy Spirit divides the truth from the false.
0: The attribute, blessed people, beloved listeners, that I've prepared today, tonight, from the mega, ancient, most glorious, and the most terrible prophet of the rain, blessed people, in order to teach us as the present day Christians, you can clearly see, precious people, beloved listeners, in the dreadful ministration of the mightiest prophet of the Lord, what has come out clearly as he ministers in this wicked and modern generation is faithfulness to the Lord. Faithfulness to God that the terrible prophet of the Lord has exuded, blessed people, beloved listeners. Right from the moment when he was afflicted in the church landscape and on the face of the earth, the tremendous, mightiest prophet of the Lord has never changed the message, blessed people. What he began to announce in the year 2004, 2005, 2006 that the Messiah is coming. The King is coming. He has seen the glorious coming of the Messiah. That is what he is still announcing up to date. Blessed people, precious listeners. And even today we heard the terrible prophet of the Lord, Elijah, the mega prophet of Jehovah Yahweh, announcing that the Messiah is coming. The tremendous prophet of the Lord, number one, precious people, beloved listeners, has exuded unmatched faithfulness to God the Father. Has exuded unmatched faithfulness to Jehovah Yahweh, precious people, beloved listeners. And another thing, another trait, another attribute that we can see, precious people, is the courage and the fearlessness that the terrible prophet of the Lord has exuded in this wicked and modern generation, precious people, beloved listeners. He chooses to side with the Lord alone. The world on the other side, he alone with the Lord, the two of them. And he cares not about that. The courage and the fearlessness in this generation, in this modern age, that the terrible prophet of the Lord has exuded, precious people, beloved listeners. But just based on attribute number one, precious people, a question that emanates from this attribute to you and to me out there, to me and you out there, precious people, beloved listeners, is that, have you been faithful to God? Have you been faithful in your calling to God, precious people? Have you served the Lord faithfully? Have you been faithful to the Lord in your ministries out there, precious people? As a pastor, as a bishop, as a clergy, as a Christian, have you been faithful on your walk with the Lord? And have you exuded courage and fearlessness as you walk around and trumpet the gospel in this wicked generation, in this modern age, precious people, beloved listeners? Or it reached a time and it reached a point when you saw as if the journey was becoming tougher, and you decided to loosen a bit. Your courage and your resolve in serving the Lord, precious people. Have you proclaimed the announcement, the gospel, that the Messiah is coming with courage in this in your ministry? Or it reached a point, precious people, beloved listeners, when that courage got watered down, and now you even fear, what will the world do to me when they hear me talking about Christ? Another thing, precious people, beloved listeners, that we can learn, another attribute that we can learn from the ministration of the terrible prophet of Mount Carmel, Elijah, the closest friend of God, is the singular focus on the Lord.
1: before his altar.
0: And this is exactly what the two mightiest prophets of the Lord taught us, precious people, beloved listeners.
1: The souls of the innocent,
0: that in your walk, on your walk as a Christian, in your salvation,
1: and trifle with you,
0: in your ministry, make sure you endeavor to have a singular focus on the Lord, unto the Lord, precious people. That means fully dependence on the Lord. Totally depending on the Lord, blessed people. And I ask you a question, precious people. Have you been singularly focusing on the Lord in your service? On your Christian, in your Christian walk? That you care not about the public opinion, you endeavor to achieve the responsibility handed down to you by the Lord without caring what the world is saying or what is the public speaking about you, precious people. Elijah, for the 22 years now, he has exuded singular focus on the Lord, and unmatched absolute obedience to God, blessed people. Unmatched absolute obedience to God. And now look, precious people, beloved listeners, owing to that obedience to the Lord, look at the closest proximity that he is having and enjoying with the triune God. Precious people, beloved listeners.
1: Ascending in the desert sky, bright chariots of fire.
0: These are the clear attributes that clearly emanates from the ministration of the terrible and the most dreadful prophet of the Lord, Elijah, as he ministers in our midst. Unmatched absolute obedience to God, God alone, precious people, beloved listeners. How about you? Have you been obedient to the Lord? Have you been obedient to the Lord, precious people, beloved listeners? Have you been obedient to the voice of the Lord? The voice of the Lord is in the land, every now and then giving us instructions on what to do, on how to go around about, on our Christian journey of salvation, in our ministries. But blessed people, beloved listeners, have you been obedient to the Lord? The other attribute that we can learn from Elijah, the terrible and the most glorious prophet of the Lord, precious people, beloved listeners, is the complete humility. He is totally humble, precious people, beloved listeners. Complete humility. That is clearly a knockout point. That clearly gives this generation of clergy and the ministers of the gospel a fatal blow. Beloved people, it beats this modern generation of Christianity, of Christians, this attribute of complete humility unto the Lord and unto the people of the Lord. Precious people, beloved listeners, it beats this generation, the modern day ministers of the gospel, hands down. Have you been humble in your ministry? Have you been humble in your walk as a Christian? Precious people, beloved listeners, have you been humble?
1: As the Holy Spirit,
0: all of us can clearly attest the greatest humility that Elijah has exuded as he ministers from one nation to another. Precious people, beloved listeners, complete humility. And another attribute that we can learn from Elijah is perseverance. Precious people, beloved listeners, perseverance.

0: has persevered for quite a very long time.
1: And trifle with you.
0: Look at those early days, blessed people, beloved listeners. At the onset of this most glorious ministration on the earth of Elijah, the terrible prophet of the Lord. How he used to move from one town to another. One village to another, precious people, beloved listeners. Even walking on foot, beloved people. The mega, mightiest prophet of the Lord, even walking on foot in our streets and preaching to the street children, preaching in the streets, precious people, beloved listeners. From one town to another, asking people to repent and turn away from sin. Blessed people, beloved listeners. The humble beginnings of the dreadful ministration of the two mightiest, most glorious, and the most terrible prophet of the Lord, moving from one street to another, announcing that the Messiah is coming. We need to repent as a nation, precious people, beloved listeners.

beloved people, precious listeners, perseverance. Perseverance. One of the clearest attributes that we can deduce, we can learn from the terrible and the most glorious prophet of the Lord, Elijah. When he was afflicted in the church landscape, precious people, beloved listeners, and he began to move from one city, one town, one village to another, announcing that the Messiah is coming. Blessed people. Allow me, precious people, beloved listeners, to just play for you a sound bite of the tremendous prophet of the Lord, Elijah, preaching in the streets, in the streets of Nakuru. Blessed people, beloved listeners, in those earlier days, the humble beginnings, precious people. But remember, precious people, beloved listeners, in our case study tonight, we just want to learn on the personality and the character traits that have beamed out as Elijah, the most terrible prophet of Yahweh, ministers in our midst in this generation. Beloved people, precious listeners, allow me to play for you one of the sound bites of those humble beginnings. 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

0: 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Jesus loves the world. And the day of the Lord, much as the day of the glory of the Lord coming or the establishing of the kingdom of God in heaven, heaven and on earth, it is a day of judgment. And the most important thing we can do is prepare for the day of the Lord. Okay, we need to repent. You know, we need to repent. The Lord has been talking about this country all the way, the earthquake that we hit Nairobi, and also Kisumu, and also the Asian tsunami before it happened. Sasa nafaa tuhitumi dhambi. 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Jesus loves the world. And the day of the Lord, much as the day of the glory of the Lord coming or the establishing of the kingdom of God in heaven, on heaven and on earth, it is a day of judgment. And the most important thing we can do is prepare for the day of the Lord. Okay, we need to repent. You know, we need to repent. The Lord has been talking about this country all the way, the earthquake that we hit Nairobi, and also Kisumu, and also the Asian tsunami before it happened. I did the same thing. I was walking down the streets telling people until it happened. So we need to repent. Jesus loves us so much. There's a lot of sin in our country today. I'm sure you agree with me. A lot of sin in this country, right? We have so many children here, street children. You see those guys? We've thrown them out. You agree with me? We need to repent. 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Jesus by the river
1: Jordan. Blessed people, beloved listeners, that is just one of the sound bite of the humble beginnings of the two mightiest, most dreadful, and the most glorious prophets of the Lord on the earth, precious people, moving around on foot in our streets, precious people, beloved listeners, like this one. It was here in Nakuru. When he finds people seated down, he preached to them. He called them to repentance. When he found people on a queue awaiting to enter the bank, he preaches to them and announces them that the Messiah is coming. But we need to repent, precious people, beloved listeners. Perseverance. And for the 22 years, precious people, beloved listeners, the message that Elijah preaches has never changed. It has never changed, precious people. Have you persevered? In your calling as a Christian, as a servant, as a minister of the gospel, beloved people, have you endured, or it reached a point where now you got weary, blessed people, you got tired? Have you endeavored to always go out, to reach out to those that have not been reached with the gospel? Blessed people, have you persevered and endeavored to maintain that zeal of reaching out to the lost sheep of Christ? Or it reached a point, precious people, beloved listeners, when you said that, oh, Bwana amenionekania, now let me enjoy ministry. Blessed people, beloved listeners, could it be that it reached a point, but now you say no, nimetembea kuchoka, sasa wacha wengine pia nao wafanye, wengine nao watoke nje? Beloved people, precious listeners, up to date, you see, you still see the mightiest, mightiest prophet of the Lord.
2: And trifle with you.
1: Ministering and evangelizing to the lost souls. How many times we have seen, even as the tremendous, mightiest, mightiest prophet of the Lord are waiting to board the plane. But within that interval, precious people, beloved listeners, of them arriving at the airport and waiting to board the plane, you see the tremendous prophet of the Lord even preaching at the airport, precious people, beloved listeners, reaching out to the lost sheep of Christ. Beloved people, the other thing, the other attribute that clearly emanates from the dreadful and the fearful ministration of the two mightiest, mightiest prophet of the Lord, precious people, is the fear of God. The fear of God. And that is what is lacking most in the life of the present day Christians and in the life of the present day ministers of the gospel. The fear of God, lack of the fear of God, precious people, beloved listeners, is what led to the fall in the house of the Lord, in the church. The mightiest, mightiest prophet of the Lord, Elijah, has exhibited an equaled fear of God. You just see, precious people, beloved listeners, as he walks around, you say, truly, this man, he really fears the Lord, beloved people. And the other attribute that emanates from the mega ancient glorious prophet of the rain, beloved people, precious listeners, is discipleship and mentorship. Discipleship and mentorship. Discipling the others and mentoring the others, blessed people. You and I, we are a product of the discipleship and the mentorship of the mightiest, mightiest, most glorious, and the most dreadful prophet of the rain, the prophet of Mount Carmel. As a leader, as a pastor, that church? Have you discipled the others? Have you discipled your juniors? Beloved people, are you raising servants? The Lord has entrusted that church to be under your watch. But are you mentoring others to be servants? Are you discipling other people, your juniors, to be also preachers of the word? Or you are so selfish, you say, no, if I disciple them, they will become more powerful than me, and then they will take over from me. Then they will, watanitoa kwa kiti. So you don't want to disciple others. You don't want to mentor others. Blessed people, beloved listeners, these attributes, look in this ministry, precious people, beloved listeners. The mightiest, mightiest prophet of the Lord, every now and then, are discipling people, precious people, and mentoring others, precious people. Just this past Saturday, there was a discipleship at the ministry headquarters. The other Saturday, precious people, beloved listeners, when the Nyanza Nation went before the Lord to present a report of the revival that is happening in those regions, the first thing first, the two mightiest, mightiest, most dreadful, and the most glorious prophet of the Lord, Jehovah Yahweh, the first thing they did is to teach the church, is to teach them even before the report was presented. Beloved people, when the Mulembe Nation went before the Lord to present a report of the revival happening in their region, their precious people in those regions, the tremendous prophet of the Lord began by teaching the church and by extension the whole world. We became beneficiary of that discipleship, precious people, beloved listeners. But you always see, even they don't have time, they want to give it all to us, but they don't have time. Beloved people, what about you as a clergy? What about you as a shepherd that Christ has entrusted his sheep under your watch? Are you raising others? Are you nurturing others? Are you discipling others? Blessed people, it is clear, when these attributes are emulated and inculcated into our Christian worship experience, these attributes, precious people, beloved listeners, that we can deduce from the mega ancient glorious prophet of the reign, the attributes of faithfulness to God, courage and fearlessness, singular focus on the Lord, unmatched absolute obedience to God, complete humility, perseverance, fear of God, discipleship and mentorship. When these attributes are emulated and inculcated into our Christian worship experience, these noble traits can help turn around the lives of the present day church and enable the Christian believers effectively serve the Lord God the Father and guide their salvation in true faith, in righteousness, and in holiness, blessed people. I repeat again. All the attributes that I have shortlisted here, precious people, beloved listeners, that we can deduce from Elijah, the mightiest prophet of the Lord. If we can emulate them and inculcate them into our Christian worship experience, this noble traits, then they can help to turn around the lives of the present day church and enable the Christian believers to effectively serve the Lord God the Father and guide their salvation in true faith, in righteousness, and in holiness, precious people, beloved listeners.

Precious people, beloved listeners, if we can inculcate into our Christian worship experience repentance, holiness, separation, leadership, courage, and the fear of God, blessed people, beloved listeners, then this can help to turn around our lives as the present day church and enable us as Christian believers to effectively serve the Lord God the Father, precious people, and to guide our salvation appropriately in true faith, in righteousness, and in holiness. Blessed people, beloved listeners, when you look in the Bible, blessed people, you see Elijah is the greatest prophet in the Holy Bible, who is very much known for his unwavering, steadfast obedience and faith in the Lord, and courage to stand with the Lord alone, no matter how unpopular or dangerous. Beloved people, and you see him very committed to God's service of righteousness and holiness, and singular focus no matter the persecution and animosity. Blessed people, beloved listeners, again, beloved people, in the Bible, when you look in the Bible, you see Elijah is the greatest prophet in the Holy Bible, who is very much known for his unwavering, steadfast obedience and faith in the Lord. He is much known for his unwavering courage to stand with the Lord alone, no matter how unpopular or dangerous. Precious people, beloved listeners, you see, Elijah is very much known for his unwavering commitment to God's service of righteousness and holiness, and singular focus no matter the persecution and animosity. Blessed people, beloved listeners, you read the Bible, in the book of 1 Kings, you see him there, precious people. These attributes coming out so clearly. Blessed people, the adoption of these awesome godly attributes into our Christian lives can help provide

0: be it through commanding of heaven to release the Holy Spirit rain, and heaven instantly answers him, or raising the cripples, raising of cripples from the dust, or the judgment of the nations using COVID, using earthquakes, using diseases and pestilence, precious people. You can name them all. We can draw some serious lessons for this modern day body of Christ, and to emulate and get to enter heaven, precious people, beloved listeners. Precious people,
1: my father.
0: We have seen the attribute number one that Elijah exuded, precious exudes as he ministers, is faithfulness to God Almighty Jehovah. Precious people, you see, Elijah, in his first mission on the earth and on today's current mission, blessed listeners, if there is one thing that has stood out about this shocking prophet of the Lord, it is that he maintains not only a powerful but also a steadfast faith, even when faced with the greatest animosity and opposition ever perceivable, including risking death. Beloved people, what can we learn here, precious people? What can we deduce? Beloved people, on this attribute of faithfulness to God Almighty, you read the Bible, you find Elijah in his first mission on the earth, and you juxtapose with the current mission, precious people, beloved listeners. You see, if there is one thing that has stood out about this shocking prophet of the Lord, it is that he maintains not only a powerful but also a steadfast faith, even when faced with the greatest animosity and opposition ever perceivable, including risking death. But you see, today's modern day Christian, precious people, beloved listeners,

circumstances, regardless of the proposals, enticements, and snares, and priorities of this world. Elijah, the greatest prophet of the Lord Yahweh, ensured that his relationship with Yahweh is very stout and unchangeable. Blessed people. The attribute number two that we see, precious people, beloved listeners, is the courage and fearlessness. Elijah, having a formidable courage. And in these precious people, beloved listeners, you see the boldness. You see, boldness is one of the astounding identities of this ferocious heavenly messenger. Beloved people, in the other life, when he first appeared in the Old Testament, you see him, Elijah, he boldly confronted King Ahab and the prophets of Baal, thus demonstrating bravery in standing for truth, precious people. You read the book of 1 Kings chapter 18, verse 17 to verse 18, you find it there. Allow me to read this scripture. The Bible says in 1 Kings chapter 18, verse 17 to 18,

0: 18, the Bible says, when he saw Elijah, meaning when King Ahab, when he saw Elijah, he said to him, is that you, you troubler of Israel? Verse 18 it says, the Bible says, I have not made trouble for Israel. Elijah replied, but you and your father's family have. You have abandoned the Lord's command and have followed the Baals. Precious people. You see here, Ahab accused Elijah of being the troubler of Israel. But Elijah, with boldness, he answered that the real cause of Israel's trouble was Ahab's disobedience to God. Blessed people. He responded to the king that you are the troubler of Israel, you and your father's family. Precious people. What can we learn here? Beloved people, what comes out clearly is that if leaders today should have the courage to speak out against injustice and uphold biblical values. Blessed people. Leaders today should have the courage to speak out against injustice and uphold biblical values. But that now has become a vocabulary, precious people, beloved listeners. Among the clergy of this present day generation, they fear to speak the truth. They fear to speak out against injustice in the society. Beloved people, they always want to speak things that are itching to the ear of the listeners. But it is worse whenever they appear, maybe before a leader. Precious people, beloved listeners, they won't tell the leader the truth, because they know they will lose it. They will lose a token. But Elijah, precious people, beloved listeners, he exuded a formidable courage. Courage and boldness is one of the astounding identities of this ferocious heavenly messenger, precious people, beloved listeners. Because from the scripture of the book of 1 Kings chapter 18, verse 17 to 18, you see how he boldly confronted King Ahab and the prophet of Baal, clearly demonstrating bravery in standing for truth no matter what. Precious people. And the other attribute, beloved people, precious listeners, that we can learn and deduce from Elijah is prayerfulness. Prayerfulness, beloved people. In the Bible, you see, Elijah was a man of prayer, as seen when he prayed for rain and fire from heaven. He was a man of prayer. The book of 1 Kings chapter 18, verse 36 to verse 38. Blessed people, the Bible says, at the time of sacrifice, the prophet Elijah stepped forward and prayed. He prayed that, O Lord, God of Abraham, Isaac, and Israel, let it be known today that you are God in Israel and that I am your servant and have done all these things at your command. Verse 37, answer me, O Lord, answer me, so these people will know that you, O Lord, are God, and that you are turning their hearts back again. Verse 38, then the fire of the Lord fell and burned up the sacrifice, the wood, the stones, and the soil, and also licked up the water in the trench. Precious people, he prayed. Prayerfulness in the life of Elijah. He prayed, precious people, in the other life, and even in the current mission. Pray, prayerfulness. Beloved people, prayer and fasting, that is something that you can't separate from him. Beloved people, precious listeners, we can learn that Christian leaders should cultivate a strong prayer life to seek guidance and strength from the Lord, from God. Blessed people, leaders and Christians, clergy should cultivate a strong prayer life to seek guidance and strength from God. Beloved people, in another thing that we can learn from Elijah, precious people, beloved listeners, that we have seen is the unmatched absolute obedience to God. Obedience to God, blessed people. You see, in the Bible, Elijah followed God's instructions without hesitation. Even when they seemed difficult or dangerous, he followed without any hesitation, without bargain, without reasoning, and saying, let us reason on this. Not at all. Elijah, he followed God's instructions without hesitation, even when they seemed difficult or dangerous. Precious people,
1: my father,
0: the Bible says in the book of 1 Kings chapter 17 verse 2, the Bible says, then the word of the Lord came to Elijah, live here, turn eastward, and hide in the Kerith ravine, east of the Jordan. Verse 4, you will drink from the brook, and I have ordered the ravens to feed you there. So he did what the Lord had told him. He went to the Kerith ravine, east of the Jordan, and stayed there. Verse 6, the ravens brought him bread and meat in the morning, and bread and meat in the evening, and he drank from the brook. Beloved people, and in 1 Kings again chapter 17 verse 8, the Bible says, then the word of the Lord came to him, go at once to Zarephath of Sidon and stay there. I have commanded a widow in that place to supply you with food. Verse 10, it says, so he went to Zarephath. When he came to the town, gate, a widow was there gathering sticks. He called to her and asked, would you bring me a little water in a jar so I may have a drink? But in all these scenarios, precious people, beloved listeners, look at the obedience that Elijah exuded to the Lord. Totally obedient, precious people, beloved listeners, without any hesitation. Have you been obedient to the instructions of the Lord? Have you been obedient to the commands of the Lord, or you have been commanded, and you have buyed time around. You have hesitated in responding to the instructions of the Lord. Blessed people. Elijah, he obeyed the Lord 10,000%. He obeyed the instructions of the Lord 1,000,000%. Precious people, beloved listeners. Without questioning, without any hesitation, he obeyed. And the other thing that we have seen, precious people, beloved listeners, is the humility that Elijah exudes. You see, precious people, beloved listeners, in the Bible, and even in the current ministration, despite his powerful ministry, Elijah recognized his dependence on God, not on people. Precious people, beloved listeners. Shepherds and the prophets. But here on obedience, still on obedience, beloved people, I want to ask you your question. I want to ask you a question, precious people. Have you emulated this obedience by aligning your actions with God's will? Have you emulate this obedience by aligning your actions with God's will, precious people, beloved listeners? On humility, have you remained humble and acknowledged that your strength comes from God? Because we see Elijah, despite his powerful ministry, Elijah recognized his dependence on God alone, not on people. At all, precious people, beloved listeners. For you as a leader, you should remain humble and acknowledge that your strength comes from God alone. But have you remained humble? Have you acknowledged that your strength comes from God? Precious people. The other thing that we can see from Elijah is perseverance. As I enlisted them, precious people, beloved listeners, perseverance. You see, in the Bible, Elijah faced challenges, including threats to his life, to his own dear life. But he persevered in his mission. He persevered. He did not quit, precious people. He did not quit. He faced challenges, including threats to his life, but he persevered in his mission, beloved people. And for him, threats to his life came from the house of the king. They were threatening him, beloved people, precious listeners. But Elijah, he persevered in his mission. Precious people, we can learn from this that as leaders, we should remain committed to our calling, even in the face of adversity. You should remain committed to your calling, even in the face of adversity, beloved people. But have you remained committed to your calling? When adversity enters, precious people, We have seen another trait, another attribute about Elijah is mentorship. You see, blessed people, beloved listeners, Elijah, in the Bible, he mentored Elisha. And he prepared him to continue with the prophetic ministry. Elijah, he mentored Elisha and prepared him to continue with the prophetic ministry when he leaves. Beloved people, for you as a leader, you should invest in mentoring others to ensure continuity in leadership and ministry. Please don't be selfish. Look even our Lord and our blessed Savior Jesus Christ. Beloved people, precious listeners, he mentored the disciples. And when he left, look at the wonders and the exploits that the disciples did, the apostles did. Beloved people, precious listeners, Elijah, in the Bible, we see he mentored Elisha by preparing him to continue with the prophetic ministry. Beloved people, we need to invest in mentoring others to ensure continuity in leadership and in ministry.

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1: still in our case study tonight on the personality and character traits that have beamed out as Elijah, the most terrible prophet of Yahweh, ministers in our midst in this generation. Blessed people, beloved listeners,
0: separate yourselves from your sin and worldliness.
1: Even before I open my lines here to get to hear from you, precious people, beloved listeners, as we have seen, blessed listeners, Elijah's characteristics that modern Christian leaders should emulate is faithfulness to God. Beloved people, the characteristics that we can deduce from Elijah that modern Christian leaders or Christians should emulate, precious people, is faithfulness to God. Because we see Elijah trusted God completely. Even during times of drought and persecution, he trusted in God. An example is his unwavering faith during the confrontation with the prophet of Baal. He did not compromise, beloved people. The other thing that we have seen is the courage. From the scripture that I read, beloved people, precious listeners, and we can also read again,
0: I see amber horses ascending.
1: We see Elijah, he boldly challenged King Ahab and the false prophets, risking his life to defend God's truth. Beloved people,
0: man is crying.
1: Elijah, he boldly challenged King Ahab and the false prophets, risking his life to defend God's truth. Look at the confrontation on Mount Carmel, precious people, beloved listeners. The Bible says in the book of 1 Kings chapter 18, verse 20 to 40, beloved people, precious listeners, allow me to read this scripture. The book of 1 Kings chapter 18, verse 20 downwards, the Bible says, that so Ahab sent word throughout all Israel and assembled the prophets on Mount Carmel. Elijah went before the people and said, how long will you waver between two opinions? If the Lord is God, follow him. But if Baal is God, follow him. But the people said nothing. Then Elijah said to them, I'm the only one of the Lord's prophet left, but Baal has 450 prophets. Get two bulls for us, let them choose one for themselves, and let them cut into pieces and put it on the wood, but not set fire to it. I will prepare the other bull and put it on the wood, but not set fire to it. Then you call on the name of your God in small g, and I will call on the name of the Lord. The God who answers by fire, he is God. Then all the people said, what you say is good. Elijah said to the prophets of Baal, choose one of the bulls and prepare it first, since there are so many of you. Call on the name of your God in small g, but do not light fire. Light the fire. So they took the bull given them and prepared it. Then they called on the name of Baal from morning till noon. O Baal, answer us, they shouted. But there was no response. No one answered. And they danced around the altar they had made. At noon, Elijah began to taunt them. Shout louder, he said. Surely he is a god. Perhaps he is deep in thought, or busy, or traveling. Maybe he is sleeping and must be awakened. So they shouted louder and slashed themselves with swords and spears, as was their custom, until their blood flowed. Midday passed, and they continued their frantic prophesying until the time of the evening sacrifice. But there was no response. No one answered. No one paid attention. Verse 30. Then Elijah said to all the people, come here to me. They came to him, and he repaired the altar of the Lord, which was in ruins. Elijah took 12 stones, one for each of the tribes descended from Jacob, to whom the word of the Lord had come, saying, your name shall be Israel. With the stones he built an altar in the name of the Lord, and he dug a trench around it large enough to hold 2 seas of seed. He arranged the wood, cut the bull into pieces, and laid it on the wood. Then he said to them, fill 4 large jars with water and pour it on the offering and on the wood. Do it again, he said, and they did it again. Do it a 3rd time, he ordered, and they did it the 3rd time. The water ran down around the altar and even filled the trench. Verse 36, at the time of sacrifice, the prophet Elijah stepped forward and prayed, O Lord, God of Abraham, Isaac, and Israel, let it be known today that you are God in Israel, and that I am your servant and have done all these things at your command. Answer me, O Lord, answer me, so these people will know that you, O Lord, are God, and that you are turning their hearts back again. Then the fire of the Lord fell and burned up the sacrifice, the wood, the stones, the soil, and also licked up the water in the trench. When all the people saw this, they fell prostrate and cried, the Lord, he is God. The Lord, he is God. Then Elijah commanded them, seize the prophets of Baal. Don't let anyone get away. They seized them, and Elijah had them brought down to the Kishon Valley and slaughtered there. Blessed people. As he holds his veil, look at the courage that Elijah exuded when he boldly challenged King Ahab and the false prophets, even risking his life to defend God's truth. Precious people, beloved listeners, his confrontation on Mount Carmel. The other thing that we have seen is prayerfulness. That Elijah's, beloved people, Elijah's prayers were powerful and effective. That clearly showing his deep connection with God in the other life and even in this life. Beloved people, precious listeners, in the Bible you see his prayer for rain after a long drought was answered. In the book of 1 Kings chapter 18, verse 41 2 verse 46. Allow me again to read this scripture. The Bible says, and Elijah said to Ahab, go eat and drink, for there is the sound of a heavy rain. So Ahab went off to eat and drink, but Elijah climbed to the top of Carmel, bent down to the ground, and put his face between his knees. Verse 43, it says, go and look toward the sea, he told his servant, and he went up and looked. There is nothing there, he said. Seven times Elijah said, go back. The seventh time, the servant reported, a cloud as small as a man's hand is rising from the sea. So Elijah said, go and tell Ahab, hitch up your chariot and go down before the rain stops you. Meanwhile, the sky grew black with clouds. The wind rose, a heavy rain came on, and Ahab rode off to Jezreel. Verse 46, the Bible says, the power of the Lord came upon Elijah, and tucking his cloak into his belt, he ran ahead of Ahab all the way to Jezreel. Blessed people. He prayed for rain and it came. Another thing we see is his obedience to God. Elijah followed God's commands even when they led him into difficult situations. He followed. We see in the Bible his obedience in going to Zarephath during the famine. From the scripture that I read, precious people, beloved listeners, the book of 1 Kings chapter 17 verse 8 to verse 16. I can repeat it again. The Bible says, 1 Kings chapter 18, chapter 17 verse 8 to verse 16. How obedient Elijah was to the Lord. Even when that command of the Lord led him into difficult situations. The Bible says, then the word of the Lord came to him, go at once to Zarephath of Sidon and stay there. I have commanded a widow in that place to supply you with food. So he went to Zarephath. When he came to the town gate, a widow was there gathering sticks. He called to her and asked, would you bring me a little water in a jar so I may have a drink? As she was going to get it, he called, and bring me please a piece of bread. Verse 12, as surely as the Lord your God lives, she replied, I don't have any bread, only a handful of flour in a jar and little oil in a jug. I'm gathering a few sticks to take home and make a meal for myself and my son, that we may eat it and die. Verse 13, Elijah said to her, don't be afraid. Go home and do as you have said. But first make a small cake of bread for me from what you have and bring it to me. And then make something for yourself and your son. For this is what the Lord, the God of Israel says, the jar of flour will not be used up, and the jug of oil will not run dry until the day the Lord gives rain on the land. She went away and did as Elijah had told her. So there was food every day for Elijah and for the woman and her family. For the jar of flour was not used up, and the jug of oil did not run dry, in keeping with the word of the Lord spoken by Elijah. Blessed people. Look here, the obedience that Elijah exuded. He followed God's commands even when they led him into difficult situations. Precious people. And the other thing that we have seen is humility. We see in the Bible, blessed people, Elijah acknowledged his dependence on God and sought his guidance from him alone. He acknowledged his dependence on God and sought his guidance. Precious people, beloved listeners, for example, in the Bible, in the book of 1 Kings chapter 19, verse 9 to verse 18, you see Elijah, his retreat to Mount Horeb. He retreated to Mount Horeb to seek God's presence. Blessed people. The Bible says in 1 Kings chapter 19, verse 9 to 18, that there he went into a cave and spent the night. And the word of the Lord came to him, "What are you doing here, Elijah?" He replied, "But I have been very zealous for the Lord God Almighty. The Israelites have rejected your covenant, broken down your altars, and put your prophets to death with the sword. I am the only one left, and now they are trying to kill me too." Verse 11, the Bible says, "The Lord said, 'Go out and stand on the mountain in the presence of the Lord, for the Lord is about to pass by.' Then a great and powerful wind tore the mountains apart and shattered the rocks before the Lord. But the Lord was not in the wind. After the wind, there was an earthquake, but the Lord was not in the earthquake. After the earthquake came a fire, but the Lord was not in the fire. After the fire came a gentle whisper. When Elijah heard it, he pulled his cloak over his face and went out and stood at the mouth of the cave. Then a voice said to him, 'What are you doing here, Elijah?'" Verse 14, the Bible says, "He replied, 'I have been very zealous for the Lord God Almighty. The Israelites have rejected your covenant, broken down your altars, and put your prophets to death with the sword. I am the only one left, and now they are trying to kill me too.'" Verse 15, the Bible says, "The Lord said to him, 'Go back the way you came and go to the desert of Damascus. When you get there, anoint Hazael king over Aram. Also anoint Jehu son of Nimshi king over Israel. And anoint Elisha son of Shaphat from Abel Meholah to succeed you as prophet. Jehu will put to death any who escape the sword of Hazael, and Elisha will put to death any who escape the sword of Jehu. Yet I reserve 7,000 in Israel, all whose knees have not bowed down to Baal, and all whose mouths have not kissed him." Precious people. He exuded humility. Elijah, he exuded humility. And he acknowledged his dependence on God. And he sought his guidance, the guidance of the Lord. Precious people, beloved listeners. What about the present day church? Have we endeavored to seek the guidance of the Lord? Precious people. Elijah, he persevered. Precious people. He persevered. We see in the Bible, Elijah, he continued in his mission despite threats and discouragement. As we have seen in the Bible, blessed people. And also the book of 1 Kings chapter 21. Earlier we saw the book of 1 Kings chapter 18 when he confronted Ahab and the prophets of Baal, the false prophets of Baal. Beloved people, in 1 Kings chapter 21, you see his perseverance in confronting Ahab and Jezebel. Beloved people, he persevered in confronting Ahab, King Ahab, and Jezebel, the queen. And the other thing, precious people, beloved listeners, that we see from Elijah, as I've said, and I want to reiterate it again, is mentorship. We see Elijah, he prepared Elisha to take over his prophetic ministry. You see, Elijah, he anointed Elisha as his successor. 1 Kings chapter 19, verse 20, verse 19 to 21. Beloved people, precious listeners, I've read the scripture that says, so Elijah went from there and found Elisha, son of Shaphat. He was plowing, the Bible says, he was plowing with the 12 yoke of oxen. And he himself was driving the 12th pair. Elijah went up to him and threw his cloak around him. Verse 20, Elisha then left his oxen and ran after Elijah. Let me kiss my father and mother goodbye, he said, and then I will come with you. I will come with you. Go back, Elijah replied. What have I done to you? So Elisha left him and went back. He took his yoke of oxen and slaughtered them. He burned the plowing equipment to cook the meal and gave it to the people, and they ate. Then he set out to follow Elijah and became his attendant. Beloved people, precious listeners, Elijah, he prepared Elisha to take over his prophetic ministry. He mentored him. Beloved people, the modern day Christians and leaders, Christian leaders, should emulate the following characteristics of Elijah, precious people, beloved listeners, as I've enlisted them: faithfulness to God, courage, prayerfulness, obedience, humility, perseverance. Blessed people, beloved listeners, when you emulate these traits and these attributes, these characteristics, precious people, beloved listeners, as we have seen in our case study about Elijah, these traits can also help you. These traits can also help the church to effectively serve God and guide our Christian community's faith and righteousness, precious people. These traits can help the church, can help you as a Christian to effectively serve God and guide your Christian walk, your Christian walk of faith and righteousness, beloved people, precious listeners.

What a serious lesson that we can physically learn from the current ministration of the terrible prophet of the Lord, Elijah, as we juxtapose it with the other life when he appeared on the earth in the Old Testament. Blessed people, beloved listeners, we can clearly see and emulate and inculcate these attributes in our Christian, in our day-to-day Christian walk of salvation as we prepare for the glorious kingdom of heaven. Very serious indeed, beloved people.

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What have you learned from this? My numbers here in the studio are 0777-445-850 or 0777-445-851. 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

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What a challenge, precious people, beloved listeners. Emanating from the ministration of Elijah to the present day church, present day Christians and the leaders in the house of the Lord.

0: Jesus is not ready. Praise the Lord.
1: Praise the Lord, Pastor Victor. Praise the Lord, Victor.
0: Praise the Lord. Welcome so much. Please, you are live on air kindly.
1: Amen, amen, Victor. My name is Faith Ashoya, and I first of all would love to begin by appreciating the Lord very, very, very much. And hey, what a sermon, what a rebuke, what a challenge to me. I'm seated here and taking notes.

0: faith. Because as you said, that this trip can help me faithfully serve the Lord and guide my Christian walk. And Victor, for sure, the Lord has loved us so much. The Lord has sent us the mightiest, mightiest prophets of heaven. And from the way they do everything, they do ministry, we can just learn from them. And we hold on that and then serve the Lord faithfully. I have heard you speak about just speaking maybe a few of them and then allow also the others who have been following to also contribute about prayerfulness. Look at how Elijah has taught us prayer. Look at how he has taught us fasting.
1: Yes.
0: And as you read from those verses in the Bible, that Elijah was a man of prayer.
1: Yes.
0: He prayed for rain and fire from heaven. He prayed in the other life and even in this current mission. Look at how Elijah has put us in fasting and prayer. Fasting and praying. Before he was sent to us, you are not used to this kind of life where you just take no food, you're not taking any food, you're not taking any water, you're just seeking the Lord. We were not used to that.
1: Yes.
0: But when he appeared, he put us into real fasting, seeking the Lord. Then we got to learn, we can kill our flesh, we can live holy lives by embracing prayer and fasting. But when you fast and pray, you are able to kill the flesh, and therefore the flesh will not be an issue in your ministry. The flesh will not be an issue in your work of salvation. And now, even reminding ourselves of this, reminding ourselves of how the life of Elijah is supposed to impact me, how I'm supposed to learn from his life. That I need to be a prayerful person, for me to be an overcomer, for me to overcome sin, to overcome the flesh, for me to serve the Lord right. Look at how the Lord listened to Elijah. Look at how close he is with the Lord. He maintains a prayerful lifestyle, fasting and praying, seeking the Lord. Look at how the Lord is using him mightily. But there is no single time he has ever said, now because I'm so close to the Lord, and the Lord loves me and he has anointed me very much,
1: yes,
0: now I can relax. They are very much anointed, massive anointing has been bestowed upon them, but they are still casting and praying every now and then before a mission, during missions here. They are fasting and praying and also teaching us to do so. Many times they have included us when they are going before the Lord in prayer and fasting. They include us. Then we may also learn from that, but we may also heal our flesh and move closer to the Lord. That is a serious challenge to us, Victor.
1: It is a serious challenge indeed, Faith Ashoya. I really agree with you. A very serious challenge that, you see, the proximity, the closest proximity that Elijah has with the Lord, God the Father, God the Son, God the Holy Spirit, the triune God, to an extent that he can even hear the triune God discussing among themselves. But there is one thing that he always do, praying. The Bible clearly says, you read again the book of James chapter 5 verse 17 to verse 18, the Bible says that Elijah was a man. Let me read the NIV version. The Bible says, the book of James, the book of James chapter 5 verse 17 and 18, the Bible says that Elijah was a man just like us. He prayed earnestly that it would not rain, and it did not rain on the land for 3.5 years. Again he prayed And the heavens gave rain, and the earth produced its crops. And if there is anything that the mightiest prophet of the Lord Elijah has endeavored to teach us, is prayer, faith assure you. But you find the present day Christians, pastors, clergy, they want to minister and to minister powerful, but they don't have prayer. If there is anything that is lacking most in the life of the servants of the in the life of the servants of the Lord in their churches, is prayer. They don't like to pray. When others come very early in the morning, you see the worshippers, for example, or intercession begins very early in the morning. You see, the pastor or the bishop will come at 10 a.m. or 11 a.m. when he will pray for about 5 minutes or 3 minutes, and then in the next 3 minutes he will take the Bible. He will be there at the pulpit to minister. They don't love prayer. But these are clear attributes that we can see and learn from Elijah. And now look how he's very close to the Lord, Jehovah Yahweh, to God the Father himself, to an extent that the Lord, he speaks to him by voice. Look at the fasting. Sometimes we are included in the fasting, the holy fast that Elijah participates. For us we come to an end, but for him he continues. He does his mission, healing services, conferences, while fasting. But at times, us, the people that have been privileged even to partake in the holy fast, you see, sometimes we see it as a burden. You see, many people, they don't fast. They take it as a burden. But what

0: but he prayed. He prayed earnestly, but it would not rain, and it did not rain. And before that verse, the same thing chapter, verse 13, the Bible says, "Is anyone among you in trouble? Let them pray." I wanted to say something about that verse you have read and the one I just read. But the Bible says that Elijah was a human being,
1: yes,
0: even as we are, but he prayed. For that verse to be written there, the Lord was targeting us, we. He was targeting the present day church, telling us that just as Elijah was human, like the way we are, he prayed and he heard them. If anyone decides to pray earnestly and seek the Lord will hear him. If a sheep of Christ decides to seek the Lord and pray earnestly, the Lord is very faithful and will hear him. If anyone, whether a pastor, whether anyone decides now to seek the Lord and to pray honestly to the Lord will always listen to that person. And then the verse I read, verse 13, the Bible says, it asks a question, is anyone among you in trouble? Let them pray. Sometimes we are faced with many troubles. And the Bible has instructed that if anyone is in trouble, let that person pray. And then the verse you read, the Bible has made us understand that it does not matter who you are, provided you now seek the Lord and pray earnestly, he will hear you. Is it true that we, the present day church, is it true that we normally pray when we are faced with trouble? Is it true that we normally earnestly seek the Lord? The answer is no. Sometimes when we are faced with trouble, sometimes when we are in trouble, we seek help from another place. We try to seek solution from different places, from people. We try to find solutions to our problem using ways that do not please the Lord. Sometimes when we are faced with trouble, even at our workplace, when we are faced with trouble in our families, yes, in our marriages, in our home, we try to seek for help from other places. We try to seek for solution. Maybe it's at your workplace and your boss is threatening to say that you're not going to have this job anymore if you don't do this and this, if you don't do this. And you know very well the things that he or she wants you to do are sinful. If you do them, you will hurt the Lord. Instead of seeking the Lord, because now you're in trouble, instead of seeking the Lord and praying, sometimes we've given in. We've accepted to go as by the will of that manager or that boss to please him and hurt the Lord. Sometimes we go ask for solution from our friends who give us evil advices. Sometimes we just do things that are not right. And that's why we as Christians, many of us have really hurt the Lord even at our workplaces, engaged ourselves in bribing, done things that are wicked because we did not pray. We did not do as the Bible instructs. Yet the Bible is very clear. If I'm faced with trouble, I should pray. The Bible is very clear. Just as the Lord had Elijah pray earnestly, in the same way, he is willing to hear me. He is willing to hear a sheep of Christ. Even that sheep of Christ that received the Lord yesterday, yes, and has now decided to seek him earnestly, he is willing to listen to that sheep of Christ pray, just the way he listened to Elijah. What you brought to us this night is a serious enlightenment. Because sometimes we might tell ourselves, you see, for the mega mighty prophet, for them and for Elijah, for them when they pray, the Lord will hear them. It's not like for us. It is true for them. They